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6: 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Hey, it is Ash here. 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
6: 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Of course, it's Canberra's Hit 104.7, your place to be a winner. 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

0: Nothing better to your hump day morning than some Kesha and Flo Rida. Hey, it's Ash here on Canberra's Hit 104.7. What are the question? If you became famous, would you be using your name to get whatever you want?
1: Absolutely. Why be famous if you can't go, excuse me, I don't know if you know me, but I'm a big deal. I'm the grenade guy.
0: Wonder if Bruno Mars is going to be dropping his name when he's here in Australia next year, bringing the romantic tour here, yes, in February and March of next year. His latest single from that romantic album is up next. But right now, we get Ella Langley's latest at 104.7.

0: 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But hey, these guys are here to wake you up every workday.
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2: Big Splash is meant to be back for summer. How are we going with that?
4: Oh, yes. Well, we know that that deadline for it to reopen was the 1st of November, which is terrifyingly close.
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5: Yeah,
2: I'm not shocked.
0: Yeah, unfortunately, they are saying Big Splash will not be open this summer. So we're pushing the deadline to next summer, next November 2027. Hey, for all your art dates, Big Splash, make sure you wake up with Rod and Gabby every workday morning, 6 a.m. They will be back to wake you up tomorrow morning. 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
0: 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The lead single's up next. 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
12: Yuma and good morning. I'm Hayden Becerra. The Canberra Gambling Reform Alliance have welcomed the ACT government's latest gaming reforms, but are concerned that these reforms are too venue-based.
13: There's nothing stopping someone from having significant and egregious losses at one club and walking up the street and continuing their gambling up the road.
12: Co-chair Jeremy Halcrow there. He's also calling for the government to introduce mandatory loss limits. ACT Property Council Executive Director Ashley Berry has supported a Greens motion for more public housing, but says they need to be achieved through proper planning. It's after Greens leader Joe Clay called for developers to deliver 10% rent-fixed public housing in the Thoroughbred Park precinct. Executive Director Ashley Berry says that's just not the way to do it.
14: We all want to see more affordable and social housing and infrastructure delivered, but those outcomes need to be achieved through proper planning processes, not just by politicians dictating outcomes on individual sites.
12: Australia will need an extra 83,000 tradies to keep up with housing construction demand, according to a new report. That's according to the Housing Industry Association, which outlines five ways that could attract more skilled workers to the sector, including better supporting builders who train the workforce. A gambling company has been slapped with over $1 million in penalties for letting more than 150 problem gamblers stay on its platform. Dabble failed to close 157 accounts despite the account holders registering with BetStop. ACMA found the betting platform also sent marketing material to self-excluded users more than 800 times. And 20 ACT personnel will arrive home today and tomorrow after providing valuable support to wildlife operations across North America. ACT crews are actively engaged in wildfire response efforts in Washington State and across Canada.
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12: The Raiders have honoured Simi Sasangi and Leanne Tafunga with their first Mal Meninga medals overnight. Simi Sasangi secured a total of 26 votes, two ahead of skipper Joe Tarpany and seven man of the match performances throughout his season, while Leanne Tafunga was awarded 11 votes, with just two ahead of Sophie Holyman. And Toby Green says he expects to make a decision in the next couple of days about what club he plays for in 2027. The Giants captain has wrapped up his interview process with Geelong as he considers a move back home to Victoria. He's told the TFG Tuesdays podcast he still doesn't know where he's going to do.
16: 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I've thought about it greatly over the last 2 weeks and, yeah, hopefully, mate, hopefully I can make it the next week.
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0: And tomorrow is the day. It is million-dollar day. Someone could be winning $1 million. But Fifi Fevenega, let us know about a little twist.
19: Million-dollar voice. Tomorrow. $1 million day.
0: Got a million for me. Would you risk $1 million?
20: Mm-hmm. Stefania is going to get the choice of either risking the biscuit, the $1 million. Mm-hmm. So she picks 1 to 100. And if that envelope has $1 million in it, mm-hmm. she's a millionaire.
21: Yeah.
20: Or
21: she foregoes it.
20: She can forego the envelope and walk away with a guaranteed 50K. Oh,
21: 100%.
20: Wow. Wouldn't you just do that?
21: Yeah.
20: Of course you would.
21: Yeah, of course she's gonna.
0: So what would you do? The final person in the Millionaire's Lounge is announced this afternoon. So make sure you keep it locked here and hit 104.7. And hey, someone tomorrow could be winning $1 million. Let's head to Olivia Dean now. It's Canberra's Hit 104.7. It's funny.

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2: Oh, my God. 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
5: Oh, my God. 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
2: That's so exciting.
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5: Oh, my Lord. 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It was our wedding anniversary on Wednesday, so this can be a delayed present.
4: You've done it. $10,000. We waited all year. 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We've tried.
1: 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It is always an exciting morning when we play. And tomorrow morning, 6:15, is your next chance. Rod and Gabby wake you up here on your number one hit music station. 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
1: This is Live Changing Cash tomorrow. Yes, someone could be winning $1 million. Kind of crazy to think about, to be honest. But our final competitor entrant in the Millionaire's Lounge will be revealed this evening with Fifi, Feb and Nick after 6 p.m. But I still kind of want to know, you get that final spot, what will you be doing with the cash? Angela's on 131060 in Turner. You've said a forever home is what the cash will be going towards. What's in that forever home?
2: Oh, God, like a nice theatre room, maybe one with a, you know, that was an ocean view or a balcony.
1: Nice. Just,
2: yeah, a good outside entertainment area because we like to entertain my friends.
1: Yeah.
2: Yeah, it would just be amazing.
1: Beautiful. Maybe somewhere on the coast, like Bay, that ocean view. 10 out of 10. Well, that final spot in the Millionaire's Lounge, yes, we revealed this evening. 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

0: 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It's Ash here on Canberra's Hit 104.7 with an artist up next that I'm never gonna stop talking about. And I'm never gonna stop talking about the all-female music festival she recently put on.
1: And because of all of you who came to hang out today, I can stand on the stage and say we are donating $10 million to 10 incredible charities supporting women. 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

0: And that is your Wednesday morning done. Your Wednesday afternoon is obviously coming up after the midday news. And it is Million Dollar Day Eve today. Yes, someone could be winning $1 million tomorrow. It's just a lot of excitement, a lot going on. But hey, first, DJ Konski's in next to soundtrack your lunchtime, putting you in a good mood. 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
13: Yuma, good afternoon. I'm Renee Bigacco. ACT Greens leader Jo Clay says while she welcomes Labor's plans to commission an options analysis for the future of Big Splash, it's taken way too long.
14: I think it is great that they are now starting to look at next steps, but government should have taken the enforcement steps, got the lease back, and done this work already.
13: It's after the government said it believes the water park won't reopen by the 1st of November as planned. Independent MLA Thomas Emerson's calling on the government to support the community-led 20 Homes by Christmas campaign by handing over the public houses. The aim is for local tradies to renovate 20 vacant public houses and get tenants in before Christmas, all pro bono. Emerson says the government shouldn't be concerned about requirements or qualifications.
15: We're talking about qualified tradespeople and project managers who know what they're doing and are keen to be part of a solution. So it's frustrating that it's been so slow moving, especially given the level of community support.
13: The former ASIO boss says the ball was dropped in Australia following the October 7 attacks. Dennis Richardson quit his role as special advisor to the Royal Commission into Anti-Semitism back in March. He's told the ABC there is no one individual at fault.
16: Not referring to anyone in particular, but society as a whole. Some things that were said and done were not picked up by the media in the way they should have been.
13: And Macaulay Culkin is coming down under for special screenings of the 90s classic Home Alone. The child star will be doing live interviews after the film, which is being screened in Sydney, Melbourne and Brisbane in late November.
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13: Checking sport, Giants forward Georgia Garnett says they know what they need to work on to score a win against the Tigers on Sunday following last week's loss to the Swans.
17: We just need to tidy up a few things in our ball movement as well as our pressure around the source. It's something we looked at going into the game and ended up doing it better than us. So, yeah, we've tightened up a few things. We've just come out of review, so we know what we have to do this weekend.
13: It'll be the last time the women's team play at Manuka Oval this season. And in the NRL, the Roosters have resisted the urge to rush back star playmaker Sam Walker for this weekend's semi-final clash against the Sharks.
12: Alexander Watson Insulation. Canberra's hot, but your house doesn't have to be.
13: Partly cloudy with a top of 13 today. Sunny after an early frost tomorrow, 17. 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

0: up your Wednesday midday mashup. Usher, Ludacris on MJB. That is what we like to hear. Thank you, DJ Konski. Well, social media, obviously, it is where we get a lot of our incredible new artists. But I think those artists then don't like realize sometimes just how big they've gotten. Just like the girls from Cat's Eye.
1: Honestly. No, Jimmy, we didn't think it was going to be as impactful as it was, but we're so, so grateful. And working with the team was truly amazing. They're so iconic. Also, the choreographer, Robbie Blue, to him. He is so amazing.
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0: 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Well, up next after the 1 o'clock news, how about one of Australia's biggest stars who has some life advice for you?
1: Thank you so much for the world. 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
14: Yuma, good afternoon. I'm Renee Bigatko. Minister Tara Chain has been censured in the Assembly today over the closure of libraries on Sundays. It's after the Libs accused her of going against a motion calling on the government to pause the Sunday closures, which went ahead a few weeks ago. The opposition were also wanting the minister to be censured over the bungled introduction of camera-detected seatbelt fines, but that one didn't get through. Minister Chain says the Libs couldn't even get their facts right, calling the motion a political stunt. Master Plumbers ACT's calling for more transparency and support from the government ahead of the shutdown of natural gas by 2045. They're wanting a clear transition for plumbers and gas fitters to be provided, as well as more details on transition costs.
15: This policy will have negative impact on the plumbing sector. It's only really fair the industry is provided with government support to make that transition as smoothly as possible.
14: Master Plumbers ACT CEO Joe Prevedello there. Another rate hike from the RBA could be looming, with major bank ING lifting its interest rates. From today, fixed interest rates for owner-occupier and investor home loans will increase by 0.2%. The RBA's next rates decision will be revealed on September 29. And Aussie researchers have found a link between parents using social media and becoming more overprotective over their teenage kids. According to Griffith, making comparisons on social media is one of the strongest predictors of an anxious parent.
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14: Checking sport, Raiders star Simi Sasangi says he's truly grateful to pick up the Meninga medal overnight, scoring 26 votes with 7 Man of the Match performances.
6: All I ever want to do was play footy, and to be able to win this award, it's definitely emotional, but happy. I'm really happy and grateful that I get to stamp my name in this club.
14: Leanne Tofunga took it out for the women, finishing on 11 votes. It's the first time the pairs won the awards. And a Man of the Match performance by Matt Renshaw has guided the Aussie cricketers to a 59-run win over Zimbabwe overnight in the opening one-day clash.
2: Alexander Watson Insulation. 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
14: 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Sunny after an early frost tomorrow, 17. 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
0: Yes, tomorrow is the big day. Someone could be winning $1 million. Or, well, we all had a little twist at the end, right? Phoebe Bev and Nick revealed there's a twist with Million Dollar Voice as well.
18: Mm-hmm. Stefania is going to get the choice of either risking the biscuit, the $1 million. So mm-hmm. she picks 1 to 100. And if that envelope has $1 million in it, mm-hmm. she's a millionaire.
19: Yeah.
18: Or
19: she foregoes it.
18: She can forego the envelope yeah. and walk away with a guaranteed 50K.
19: 100%. Wow.
18: Wouldn't you just do that?
19: Yeah.
18: She would.
19: Yeah, of course she's gonna.
0: Ooh, a guaranteed $50,000 or a chance at $1 million. What would you do? Hey, there is one final spot in the Millionaires Lounge up for grabs, and Phoebe Pepper and Nick will reveal it tonight after 6 p.m. So make sure you keep it locked here on Canberra's Hit 104.7 to see when all the winning goes down. It's time for G Flip.

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1: Alright, those of us that were hoping to have a little dip or a little slide, a big splash. Sad news this morning.
2: Big Splash is meant to be back for summer. How are we going with that?
3: Oh, yes. Well, we know that that deadline for it to reopen was the 1st of November, which is terrifyingly close.
2: Yes, it is.
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2: Are we shocked?
3: No.
2: I'm disappointed.
4: Yeah,
2: it's not that I'm not shocked.
1: Yes, so unfortunately, it doesn't look like Big Splash will be open by the 1st of November. If you want to keep up to date with all the Big Splash news, Rod and Gabby will be there to let you know what is going on. The guys are back tomorrow morning at 6 a.m. Just keep it locked here on your number one hit music station. 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Yeah, chick, I could be a fantasy. I could tell you got
4: big, big energy. It ain't too many of them that can handle me.
2: That I'm not shocked.
1: Yes, so unfortunately, it doesn't look like Big Splash will be open by the 1st of November. If you want to keep up to date with all the Big Splash news, Rod and Gabby will be there to let you know what is going on.

0: Morning, Bruno, to your Wednesday arvo. It's Ash here on Canberra's Hit 104.7. And did you see the Emmys yesterday? Taylor Swift made an appearance. And if you want to know how that worked in with the Emmys...
1: This isn't adding up.
2: And who asked you, rookie?
1: Our perp has a clear MO. A lot of this doesn't fit the pattern. And I don't think everything is a clue.
3: It is to the Swifties.
0: A little Easter eggs. Make sure you check out the whole clip. It's SVU themed. Olivia Benson. The Swifties know what I'm talking about. Hey, speaking of the Swifties, it's time for Taylor Swift this afternoon. 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

0: afternoon. It's Ash here on Canberra's Hit 104.7. And well, winning is something we do very well here at number one hit music station. Last week, giving away $10,000 during Hit 104.7's Alpha Bucks. And hey, someone scored a double pass. Go see Harry Styles as well.
1: Congratulations in Amaru, Elise.
2: Oh, I didn't know if you were there or not, but you were just shocked in silence.
3: Yeah, I was like, no, they didn't just say my name. I was so excited. Thank you so, so much.
1: That is our pleasure. Were you nervous after you heard Jess? You've gone, my odds have just gone down a fraction.
3: Yes, and my nerves are shot after Alpha Bucks. My God, I was so excited for her as well. I'm like, oh, my God. It's hard to say who I'm more excited for.
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0: Beyonce on your Wednesday. It's Ash here on Canberra's Hit 104.7. And well, when it comes to like singing and being talented in that department, I cannot sing a lick. And it seems like our next artist up is just sort of learning what it's like for us untalented people.
1: Sometimes when I'm hoarse and I can't really sing and like hit the notes, I'm like, this is terrible. Is this what it feels like for people who like can't sing?
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15: Yuma, good afternoon. I'm Renee Bigatko. The ACT Greens have confirmed there'll be no new confidence and supply agreement with the government for the rest of the term. It follows claims Labor refused to commit to several things on their wish list, like a portable rental bond scheme, restoring weekend library services, and action to protect the Western Edge. Leader Joe Clay says it's disappointing the government's opting for vague promises instead of concrete actions. Minister Tara Chain has described today's censure motion against her as a political stunt. She was censured over the closure of libraries on Sundays after the Libs accused her of defying a motion, calling on the government to pause the Sunday closures, which ended up going ahead. The opposition were also wanting the minister to be censured over the bungled introduction of camera-detected seatbelt fines, but that one didn't get through. There's calls for the ACT government to hand over 20 vacant public housing properties for a community-led campaign aiming to renovate them pro bono and get tenants in before Christmas. Independent MLA Thomas Emerson says we're spoiled for choice.
4: We've got 588 vacant public housing properties in the ACT right now. Just picking out 20 of those that would be suitable for renovation and allowing the people who have put their hands up to help.
15: And we now know where to head for the best burger in Canberra, with finalists revealed for one of the most hotly contested categories in the ACT AHA Awards for Excellence. After weeks of secret tastings by the judges, the top five burgers come from Ben Spoke, Dixon Tap House, Lager House, McCua Canberra and The District. It's not just the best burger title up for grabs on Monday. There's also other categories like best steak and best restaurant.
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15: Checking sport, Brumbies coach Stephen Larkham says it's reassuring to have someone of Nick Frost's experience back in the squad for Sunday's Super Rugby Oz clash against the Western Force.
16: He's moving a lot better now and certainly feeling a lot more confident in the way that he moves around the paddock. So yeah, he's going to add some leadership to the group, but also his athleticism.
15: And Australia's taken a 1-0 lead in its one-day series against Zimbabwe with a 59-run win.
3: Alexander Watson Insulation. Canberra's hot, but your house doesn't have to be.
15: Partly cloudy with a top of 13 today. Sunny after an early frost tomorrow, 17. 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

0: And it's 3:03. Wrapping up your guilty pleasures on your Wednesday afternoon. Well, that is me done, but I will be back tomorrow in the lead up to Million Dollar Day. Yes, tomorrow afternoon, someone could be winning $1 million. And the last entrant into the Millionaire's Lounge will be announced this afternoon with Fifi, Feb and Nick after 6 p.m. So keep it locked here on your number one hit music station, because I want to know if we're going to get a new millionaire tomorrow. And I know you want to know as well. 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
10: Yuma, good afternoon. I'm Renee Bigatko. Minister Tara Chain has been censured today for failing to stop Sunday library closures. It's after the Libs accused her of going against the Assembly's directives on the issue, but Minister Chain says the motion is just a political stunt. Meanwhile, the Libs are also moving a motion to call for transparency over the future of sports infrastructure in Tuggeranong after the government ditched plans for an ice rink facility there.
11: This motion today is calling on the government to consult with the community, draft together plans on where that $16 million will be spent, and for them to table that into the Assembly.
10: Shadow Sport Minister James Milligan there. The ACT Greens say Labor's plans to commission an options analysis for the future of Big Splash is long overdue. It's after the government said it believes the water park won't reopen by the 1st of November as planned.
12: That's been the case for a long time. Government's been in denial about this. This is why the community is so frustrated. The community wanted fines and lease termination and clear enforcement action that would get that site back in government hands so that next steps could happen.
10: Greens leader Joe Clay there. And another rate hike from the RBA could be looming, with major bank ING lifting its interest rates. From today, fixed interest rates for owner-occupier and investor home loans will increase by 0.2%. Now Canberra's Fuel Watch make fuel prices yesterday's problem. 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A litre of unleaded will set you back about $2.35. while diesel is sitting at $2.84.
7: 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The energy for around here.
10: Checking sport, Raiders centre Leanne Tafunga says she feels blessed to take home the hotly contested Meninga medal, finishing on 11 votes.
13: That means a lot to me because, you know, those girls, we fight for each other and we play for each other on the field. So just really blessed and grateful that they chose me to be best and fairest this year.
10: Simi Sasungi took it out for the men, scoring 26 votes with 7 Man of the Match performances. It's the first time the pairs won the awards. And no miracle comeback by Sam Walker, with the Roosters opting not to rush him back from his recent foot injury. He has not been selected for Saturday's semi against the Sharks.
7: Turn your unwanted gold and silver into cash at Pre-Loved Gold. Remember, Pre-Loved pays.
10: Partly cloudy with a top of 13 today. Sunny after an early frost tomorrow, 17. 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

0: Bickmore
1: and Tommy Little.
0: This is Carrie and Tommy.
2: Yeah, yeah, yeah. Yes, welcome to it for your Wednesday afternoon. How are we, guys?
3: Good. I can't hear. Oh, there we go. Are you there?
4: This is a shocking start.
3: That's what happened to my headphones. Sorry. You went quiet and then you came back so loud.
4: I just wasn't talking. But I actually wasn't. These are the first words.
3: Oh, really?
4: Yeah.
3: No, the music went and everything. Anyway, who cares? How are you?
4: Yeah, real good. I haven't stopped thinking about our legend of a kid yesterday when we were playing Cash Draw, the kids edition, who, when I asked him his favourite number, he said $5,000. It's so funny. We are going to play again at 4 for kids to get involved and win big money for little ears. If you want to register, head to carrieandtommy.com.au. You have time to do it before today.
3: So today when I caught a flight back home, so yesterday I talked about on the show how I'd flown interstate and I met a guy on the plane. I wanted to get his number. We hit it off so well.
4: You didn't ask his name.
3: No, well, it got so far into the conversation I thought it's weird to now ask his name.
4: Have you checked DMs?
3: Oh. No, I haven't checked my DMs. Anyway, I wanted to make a friend and then you all said I should have said to him, here's my number, right? So I got on my flight today and I was just like, you know what?
2: Yeah.
4: We didn't mean just give it to anyone who's
3: go on confidently, and if you like the person next to you, give them your number.
4: How was it?
3: There was an empty seat next to me, and I was so deflated.
4: Did you leave your number on a piece of paper for the next person?
3: Well, that would have been fun.
4: Oh, God, you've got to get back on a plane.
3: Up next.
4: Can you just check your DMs right now to see if he's messaged you?
3: How would I? I get so many, I wouldn't know where to. Oh,
4: I bet you're not checking. What's happening?
3: I am checking. There's a lot. Do you want the hello gorgeous? Do you want the hi man? Do you want the want a date? Do you need money? They're all wand messages.
4: You have one saying, do you need money?
3: Yes. This is what I'm saying. I get this kind of.
4: Are these all lies?
3: No, not check. They're all my DMs.
2: Oh, hey, Duncan.
4: Everyone has a screen full of DMs.
3: I should check these
4: more
3: often.
4: You don't empty out.
3: Pretty good for my ego.
4: What's the do you need money one?
3: I don't know. Probably someone from.
4: You're lying. Just go in and hit it and see what it is.
3: You're the one that tells me not to open them because people can see I've seen them.
4: No, they can't in that one.
5: Nah, if you don't accept it, then they can't see that you've seen it.
3: But what about that creepy guy you said don't open?
4: It's because you accepted it so he could open the photos.
3: Anyway, should we get on with the show?
4: Why won't you just hit the do you need money one?
3: No, I'm not going to do all this while we're waiting.
4: Carrie is lying.
2: She's already replied to all of these.
4: Give it to Sammy and just get him.
5: Can I confirm the money one?
4: Yeah.
3: I'll find the money one now in this song because I just scrolled past
2: them. You just on the other side of this.
3: Yes, because I was reading them all out to you and now I don't know where it was.
2: DM me, ask for money.
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0: Olivia Rodrigo, that is Stupid Song for your Wednesday arvo. It's Carrie and Tommy. And like people, wellness can be lots of things. AHM supports your version of wellness, whatever that might be. AHM, people things, ahm.com.au.
1: Hey, do you need some money?
2: I didn't say Reddy's name.
1: Yes, Heath, thank you.
2: Are you going to ride back?
1: Oh, Gavin, I'm the one that sat next to you on the plane.
3: No
1: Are
3: way.
1: You?
3: No way.
1: Are you?
0: For no, anyone just
1: not.
0: Joining us, Carrie's getting lots of DMs from randoms now.
1: Gavin.
2: Keep going. Feel free to DM Carrie anything you might.
1: No,
0: she checks
1: need.
0: Them every day.
2: Why not?
1: Because people be weird. You know, I get weird DMs. Anyway.
0: We don't. You won't show them to us.
1: No, because I've been told by him, don't go in there and look at them.
2: No, it's because you...
1: Okay. Anyway, talk to me about something else. Please say, talk about something else.
2: So my oven's on steroids and I don't know how to fix it and I'm scared it's going to burn my house down. I don't know when it started happening. It was a few months ago. I went to put something on that was meant to be on 180 degrees and it was meant to cook for 3.5 hours. I took my dogs to the park and so I was gone maybe 45 minutes, maybe an hour, and there was smoke in the house and I opened the oven, smoke poured out and I took the dish out. I followed the recipe, like there was no problems there, and all the stock that was in there that was meant to cook in its juices for 3.5 hours was gone and it was burnt to a crisp. And I was like, this oven seems like, it felt like from when I opened the door, it felt like it was at like 400 degrees.
1: Is it gas?
2: It is electric, yes. Mm. And now, so the thing I was cooking last night, to give you an idea of how off the temperature is, the thing I was cooking last night was meant to go in the oven for half an hour at 200 degrees. Mm-hmm. I put it at 100 degrees and it was 12 minutes.
1: Oh, my God.
2: Yeah.
1: And it's supercharged.
2: Yeah, I know. That's what I mean. And I want to know, because I'm about to have house sitters come over, and I don't know whether to just say, don't use the oven at all, whether that's safer, because I don't put it over 100 now.
1: Yeah, like you know the rules of engagement with the oven, but will they? But you can't tell people to come and sit in your house, but you can't use one of the main appliances that you need.

0: The rule was about half and half, as in half the temperature, half the time. And I want to know, I guess, what is worst case scenario? Because I'm like, if it just means someone might slightly burn their food, you know.
1: But if you said you came home with smoke piling out of it, would it just self-combust?
0: Well, this is what I'm worried about, because I wondered, because in my head, the oven is kind of the rule was about half and half, as in half the temperature, half the time. And I want to know, I guess, what is worst case scenario? Because I'm like, if it just means someone might

0: their oven before.
1: Do you reckon?
0: Because I often think about this, because there's lots of appliances. Like my mum always taught me never leave the iron on.
1: Well, you know, people often go home because they're like, I think I've left the iron on.
0: Yeah, and I'm like, would leaving the iron on ever actually burn down the house, or would it trip out? The same thing with my like hair straightener. Sometimes I drive back home. I'm like 10 minutes down the road. I'm like, oh, I can't remember if I did turn it on or off. But I'm like, would it actually? But that's different, I think, because it's not going to smoke up, is it? The way that your oven does.
1: Yeah. And also, do people fix stuff anymore, or do we just have to buy new stuff?
0: No, people fix stuff.
1: Like I can get an oven repairman.
0: Well, is it an old oven?
1: Yeah, it's not. It's not a new oven.
0: How old is it?
1: There's no. Oh. Oh, I don't know.
0: Like you're talking like 20 years or like 5 years?
1: I've been in the house 7 years and the oven has been there for the whole time. We didn't move in together, but when I moved in, the oven was there. I didn't ask for the previous owner's history on the oven and how long it had been there. But I want to know, on 13 1060, is this something that I...
0: Like will your house burn down is all you need to know before you guests move in.
1: Yeah. Yes. Yeah, and how worried I should be.
0: Will the oven cause your house to burn down?
1: Yes, and has it ever happened to you? Give us a call.
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3: When I was 6 years old, I broke my leg.

0: Your Wednesday arvos, Carrie Bigmore and Tommy Little driving you home. And is Tommy about to burn down his house?
1: Yeah, my oven's on roids and doesn't really matter what temperature I set it at. It goes to about 400 degrees and cooking time needs to be halved and temperature set on the dial needs to be halved. And I've got house sitters coming to stay and I was wondering whether I should tell them just don't use the oven or what's the worst thing that happens? Let's ask Karen. Karen, what's the worst thing that happens? Can I burn down my house? You have a go, Carrie.
2: Karen. Karen.
1: Or maybe we'll go to Alison. G'day, Alison.
3: How's going?
1: Yeah, pretty good, Alison. What's the worst thing that happened? Do you reckon I can burn down my house?
3: Oh, yeah, well, there could be a chance there's smoke, there's fire, isn't there?
1: Yeah, that's very true. Well, do you think my theory of the fire will be contained in the oven has any weight, or do you think that's even dumber?
3: I think it would, I'm not a professional, but probably would be contained in within the oven. But, I get my thermostat looked at, starters on the oven.
1: Oh, you reckon that's what it is?
3: Yeah, I reckon it's a thermostat.
1: And so it just the keeps heating regardless of what temperature I've
3: got. Yeah, it's faulty. My oven door done this, my oven done the same thing.
1: Yeah.
3: Brand new oven, and I got a phone call from work one night from my niece saying the oven door's exploded. I went, what?
1: Oh, that's terrifying. Oh,
2: so then maybe the door can pop off. That's what we're talking about.
3: Well, the glass all inside the, because there's three layers of glass, all the glass inside the oven exploded all inside my oven.
1: Oh.
3: And they come out and replace it. The oven was only like, not even 12 months old.
1: Oh.
3: Brand new house. And so they come out and replace it. It was under warranty. A couple months later, same thing happened again.
1: No.
3: The door exploded.
1: And when you say explode, oh, that's what I was going to ask, Alison. And there wasn't anyone around at the second time. Do you reckon it would hurt you?
3: Well, it exploded inside. So if it was actually inside the oven at the time, it would have gone. Would have been chucked in the bin.
2: Imploded? No.
3: Yeah, in what do you call it? It exploded inside the oven. So the outside glass didn't smash. It was all the inside oven glass.
2: Exploded is a great word.
1: Yeah, it is. It is. It is. Okay, Alison, thank you for your help.
0: It feels wrong that an oven should be able to get too hot for itself.
1: Yeah, it's a cookbox. I think you're going kind of on the same theory. I'm like, isn't this...
0: It should be able to contain itself.
1: Yeah. You've done this to yourself.
2: Why don't you ask the questions to an actual oven repairman, Will?
4: G'day, guys.
1: G'day, Will. Are you an oven repairman?
4: I am an oven repairman.
1: How good's that? Do people still use your services, Will? Because I was asking the question, is it a case now of you know, no one does things like your wonderful self and do people just buy new ones?
4: Oh, no, it's certainly best to repair if it's possible.
1: Yeah, great.
4: It's certainly very common to get your oven repaired.
1: Yeah, and what do you think when you've heard the brief description of what's happening with mine? What do you think are the dangers and what do you think's happening?
4: Well, you certainly do have a chance of catching your house alight.
1: Yeah.
4: Now, you got to imagine if the cavity of the oven's getting to 400 degrees, then the external cavity will also reach that temperature eventually.
1: Yeah.
4: And your cabinetry supporting the oven is timber.
1: Yeah, that is true.
4: So your house will go up pretty quickly.
1: So, Will, do you reckon with my people that are house sitting, do you reckon I should tell them, hey, the rule is half temperature, half time? Or do you reckon I should say, don't use the oven?
4: Look, one of two things, get it fixed.
1: Yep.
4: Or second thing, have some fun with them.
2: Why do you get it fixed before they come in?
4: So they don't burn the house down?
1: Yeah.
2: No, I'm saying why doesn't he? Get it done in the next few days.
1: How booked up is the average oven repairman? Like if I
4: We're
1: got
4: two
1: on...
4: weeks. Two weeks booked.
1: Two weeks. Yeah, okay.
2: I could have a look.
1: What are you going to be looking for, Carrie? Talk me through it.
2: Well, I just go through the back pipes.
1: Is that sounding familiar, Will? Do you go through the back pipes?
4: Oh, I don't mind going through the back pipes when I get the option.
1: I feel like you two are having a bit of a...
0: 2 weeks.
1: No. Carrie, any further questions or are you just thinking about your back
4: pipes? You're my number, Carrie. You need repaired.
1: Ironically, it's hot in here.
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5: Oh, mate, you make our dreams come true.
1: All you need to do is say stop.
5: Stop.
1: When exactly 5 seconds is up. This week, the jackpot is up to...
6: Let's make it $10,000.
7: What?
1: Carrie and Tommy's Time Game.
6: Isn't that a bit of excitement?
7: We keep doing... Whoa. This is the only excitement we have in our lives is on a Wednesday at this time, because this is what happens every week.
0: Kids' cash drawer is coming up later in the show, and that's wonderful stuff.
7: One of us just goes, let's amp it. $10,000
6: is on the line. 5 seconds of your life is all it's going to take. 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
1: $10,000 in cash is on the line. Oh, because
2: crazy.
1: Who have you got?
2: Rachel.
3: Hello.
2: $10,000 we've upped it to today.
3: Oh my goodness, that would be unreal. Oh no, my baby's just started crying. I'm sorry.
2: Oh no, that's okay. You do what you need to do.
1: Rachel, are you okay to go ahead or do you want us to come back to you?
3: No, give me 2 seconds. She'll be okay.
2: It's okay. Mm-hmm. So, Rachel, we are live on air. So what we're going to do is we're going to put you on hold, go to the next one and come back to you, okay? So just hope they don't get it.
1: G'day, Danny.
4: Hi, how are you going?
1: Oh, good, but imagine if you win $10,000 now.
2: That's true. I just thought we can't just sit on hold.
1: And we've just put
5: Rachel's
1: a new...
5: Rachel's probably ready now.
1: We've put a new mother on hold.
2: Should we go back to Rachel?
1: Oh, but we've got Danny. Because then imagine if we give it to Rachel and then Danny doesn't get it. It's really tricky. Danny...
4: You can put me on hold. It's all good.
1: Let's go back to Danny. Rachel. Good on you, Danny.
5: We're not going to give it to someone so lovely.
1: G'day, Rachel.
3: Hello.
1: Should we go back to Danny or are you happy to go now, Rachel?
3: It's up to you guys.
2: Oh my God. Okay, we haven't even spoken to Rebecca.
1: Let's go to Rebecca. Okay. Rebecca, are you there?
6: I'm here.
1: Any crying babies?
6: No. My 15-year-old's very quiet.
1: Okay. Did you want us to go to Rachel first, the new mum, or Danny?
2: Or yourself.
6: Oh, God. Look, instead of those two, I'll just go and they can...
1: I don't like the selfish attitude. Let's go back to Rachel, the new mum.
2: I thought you'd love that.
1: G'day, Rachel.
3: Hello.
1: Okay, I think we're in a happy position. Although, Carrie, did you want to shuffle
2: again? No, I just want to
5: But hold on.
2: It.
5: But what if she loses, then you...
2: Oh, stop talking, Jessie.
1: That's true, because maybe the first person is probably going to lose.
5: Yeah.
1: Actually, you're right. Go back to Danny. Let's go to Danny. Danny, you're back in first place.
4: Okay.
1: Oh, but first place insinuates she might win. Yes?
2: Tommy, sometimes your brain just goes off into a little make-believe world. Can we come back to reality and start playing the game?
1: With who? I've been trying to, Carrie. I'm just trying to work out. We all want to start the game. We just don't know with which caller.
2: With our mum. With our new mum.
1: Oh, we've got to get Jenny Bickmore on the phone.
2: Rachel, are you ready to play?
6: Yes, I am.
1: Okay.
2: Passing you over to Jessie now.
6: Thank you.
5: Start.
6: Stop.
2: Yeah, I'm glad we went with Rachel first because that felt real good.
1: See, it felt a little bit quick to mine and I think you might have actually thrown, as the sisterhood often does, I think you might have thrown the new mum under the bus a bit here, Carrie. Because you sometimes have to get a feel for the field. And so I think whatever time Rachel gets, if it's not bang on, and Rachel, I hope you win the cash, but if it's not, the second caller gets the advantage of it because they go, okay, the grass is a bit slow today.
2: Jesse, how did Rachel go?
5: 4.64.
2: Oh,
6: gosh.
2: Oh, no, let's not talk about what happens to her.
1: Carrie, I feel like you've done that.
2: Rebecca.
6: Hello.
2: Rebecca wasn't the second one, though. It was Danny.
1: No.
6: I was third.
2: Yeah, we need to go
5: to
2: Danny.
5: That's nice honesty from
1: me. Yeah. Actually, it's nice honesty. Yeah.
2: Oh, my God. I'm out.
1: Rebecca, we want to reward honesty here because I think the number two spot is probably... We all... Yes, but with who, Carrie?
2: Okay, I'm going to stop talking and let's see how you go. Off you go.
1: Oh, okay. Hey, Rebecca, how are you feeling?
6: Yes, I'm good. How are you?
1: Yeah, pretty good. What are you going to spend the winnings on?
6: Well, I just came back from a trip to China, so I need to pay my credit card.
1: Oh, so you've just been away. Mm. Let's go to Danny. Let's go to Danny. Have you had a holiday recently?
4: No, not recently.
1: You'd love one though, wouldn't you?
4: I'd love a holiday.
1: Well, let's try and win you this cash. Jesse here is going to say start. You say stop. If it's bang on 5 seconds, cash is all yours. Are you ready?
4: You ready?
5: Start.
4: Stop.
1: That felt long for mine, but how did it feel for you? Because
2: I'm back again.
1: I didn't kick you out. You left. And you pantomimed left and did a little loop around just where your microphone was.
5: The studio.
1: Yeah.
5: Like a caged tiger.
1: She's got a cord on her headphones.
2: So much talking.
1: It's radio.
2: Danny, I think that was too long. How is Danny?
5: 6.83.
1: Okay.
2: Rebecca, Rebecca.
6: Okay. Hello.
2: Beck.
1: Didn't want it before.
2: I never said I didn't want it. I just wanted to play the game.
1: You did. I said
5: you want to play the game, not Rebecca.
2: Jessie?
7: Okay, actually, there's other people that actually never made it onto the queue.
2: Rebecca, there's 10 grand on the line. Are you ready to play the time game?
6: Explain. I am.
2: Passing you over to Jessie now.
5: Start.
6: Stop.
1: Oh, I feel like all the order might have... Oh, that felt bang on to me, Rebecca. How did it feel to you?
6: Well, I felt pretty good.
1: It's weird, though, because I somehow feel like if you do win $10,000, you've somehow taken it off a new mum. I don't know how.
6: I also forgot. Next year. I'm up for lots of bills.
1: Okay, that's great, Rebecca. Yes, sell the sob. Yes, fantastic.
7: Forgot we're doing $10,000.
1: It's $10,000.
7: Where's producer Kieran gone?
5: What do you matter?
2: Hold on, just pause for a second. Where is
1: we can't pause, Carrie.
2: Well, you can, because if she's got it, we didn't really get the 10 grand approved.
1: Yes, we did.
2: Did you?
1: Yeah, we did.
7: Yeah. Tommy said it. Yeah. Tommy's the boss.
1: I'll pay. It's fine.
2: Okay. Okay.
1: Rebecca, what are you studying next year?
6: Oh no, not me. My boy, my eldest.
1: Oh, your eldest.
6: Yeah.
1: Oh,
6: he's doing his mock exams now, so uni next year.
1: Oh, good on you, Rebecca, and good on your boy.
6: Same on my bank account. Yeah.
1: $10,000, we just need to hear 5.00 Jessie on a jackpot day for the time game. How did Rebecca go?
5: 5.
1: That's a good start.
5: Point.
1: We need that.
5: Producer Kieran said, so it looks like he's got something he needs to say.
2: Yep.
8: 1-0.
6: Oh, no.
1: Oh, hang on. That's not. Wait.
2: That was Kieran.
6: No.
2: That wasn't Jessie.
7: Jessie, what did she
1: have? 5 points. Going perfectly until you got here. Yes.
5: 1-6.
1: Oh.
2: Thank Christ that's over.
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0: Happy Wednesday, Arvo. It's Carrie Bickmore and Tommy Little.
1: It's time for Bickmore's Bits.
2: Here we go now. Home Alone. I learnt something today.
3: Home Alone, the movie?
2: Mm-hmm.
0: Yeah.
2: I had no idea there was more than one.
3: What do you mean?
2: I didn't know there was more than one Home Alone. I assumed once he got lost and found, there he stayed.
0: Oh, no. They go to New York.
2: Well, because I was saying to producer Kizzy, who's we chat obviously in the morning about stuff we're going to do on the show, and I saw that Macaulay Culkin is bringing Home Alone to Australia. He's doing a viewing where you watch the movie and then he talks you through some of the memories of making the movie. And Kieran wrote back and said, Home Alone 2, my favourite movie of all time. And first of all, that's weird. But second of all, I said, what
0: I don't
2: do you
0: know,
2: mean?
0: It's pretty good.
2: And he said, anything set in New York makes it better.
3: Yeah.
2: So does he just get lost in New York now instead of being left at home?
4: What, in Home Alone 2?
2: Yeah.
4: No, he gets on the wrong flight. And then he's in New York and he uses his dad's credit card to live a life of luxury and meets Donald Trump.
3: Isn't that where he stays in the toy store?
4: No, he goes to the toy store. He doesn't stay there.
3: Does he not stay there overnight?
4: No, he's in a hotel with his dad's credit card.
3: Oh, that.
0: He's in the Plaza Hotel.
3: The Plaza Hotel.
0: Yeah.
2: Oh, I got to watch it with the
4: kids. It's so good.
0: It's very good.
4: Don't watch anything after Toy Story 2, though. They're all bad.
2: No, isn't the latest Toy Story the best of all time?
0: Home Alone 3 is elite.
2: What happens in Home Alone 3?
0: He gave us the famous line where Guy gets hit in the... with a hockey stick, and he says, "You smacked my winky." It was the peak of comedy when
4: I
0: was a child.
4: Over the Carrie Tommy show, but... The Kevin changes in 3, and I don't think he can be called Kevin.
0: He's got a remote control car.
2: Yeah, Macaulay Culkin is somebody different.
4: One. Yeah.
2: Okay, so back to Toy Story. I've heard that the latest one is amazing, and that's Toy Story 5.
4: Alone.
2: Yeah, no, but you said don't see anything past Toy Story 2.
4: I meant Home Alone 2.
2: Oh, because Toy Story 5 is meant to be beautiful.
4: Oh. Will it make Tommy cry?
3: Yeah.
2: It's worth seeing. Two things got to see this weekend, Toy Story 5 and Home Alone 2.
3: Yeah. Is that what you're doing?
2: Mm-hmm.
3: Okay.
0: We're not taking part
3: of any of this. You guys have just had one of the more boring chats I've been a part of.
2: Okay, well, shall I mix it up and give you a bit of Kim Kardashian?
3: Please.
2: She has been awarded damages over the armed robbery that she experienced back in 2016. Still, it baffles me. Like, every now and then I forget that she was literally held at gunpoint, bound and robbed of $8 million worth of jewellery. Like, for all that she's been through, that's full on.
3: Yes.
2: Anyway, they never have recovered.
3: So she lost $8
2: million. $8 million worth, much of it's never been recovered. One of the things they still haven't found is her engagement ring.
3: That's fine.
2: From Kanye.
3: That's done, isn't it?
2: Oh, yeah, it's done. But I'm just saying someone out there's got it.
3: But do you hold on? Like, is that an emotional? What I'm saying is once the relationship is over, do you care about the...
2: No, but in this case, it's probably worth $7 million, so maybe you do care.
3: Mm.
2: You know, a normal person probably doesn't care.
3: It's funny the idea of tooling around with someone else's engagement ring on. Or they melt it down.
2: Maybe.
3: And pawn it off.
2: Well, 8 of the defendants were convicted in the case. So I don't
3: know. How many were involved?
2: 8. Mm. And then so she was awarded. She said it was never about the money, seeking these damages, just rather than recognition. So she was awarded $1 in damages, as was her friend and stylist who was in the room at the time. But the hotel receptionist.
4: €1.
2: $1.60 Australian.
4: Yes, thank you.
2: Turn your mic back off. A hotel receptionist was awarded $177,000 for the trauma, and the hotel received nearly $900,000.
3: I'm surprised there hasn't been a movie made about it.
2: Me too.
3: And then a second one, and you two could wax on about whether the second one's better.
0: Oh, Macaulay Culkin said in New York a tour about it.
3: Yeah, what's going
0: on? One of the burglars wrote a book.
3: This is a mess.
0: Sorry, but
3: sucks.
0: Sorry, that's adding something. One of the burglars wrote a book about it.
2: What do you mean? From prison?
0: I haven't done that much research.
2: That's an interesting way to use it. And where's all the money he's made from it go? Okay. And finally, just because, have you seen Tom Cruise on the cover of GQ Mag?
3: Oh, I haven't, and I usually get my GQ delivered monthly.
2: Can you show Tom Cruise on the cover of GQ? I just love your first reaction.
3: His nipples can't be out, are they?
2: Nipples are not out.
3: Over 50, men shouldn't get their nipples out thinking it's hot. It's gross.
2: Yeah.
3: Oh,
0: yeah. Yeah. Tom. Oh, yeah. Yeah.
3: He's got his thumb down his pants alluringly, like, you know what's in here? But Mission Impossible to get him. Mission Impossible to keep being aroused looking at that.
2: I sent a message to the group WhatsApp with his picture and just wrote, nope. And then I happened to click on the link of like everyone's comments once GQ posted it. It's just woman after woman after woman going, nope, no, nah, nope, no, no.
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2: Yuma, good afternoon. I'm Renee Bigatko. The ACT Greens have confirmed there'll be no new confidence and supply agreement with the government for the rest of the term. Leader Joe Clay says it's after Labor refused to commit to several things like a portable rental bond scheme and action to protect the Western Edge.
16: They needed clear, measurable commitments that the Labor government could be held to account on. They needed implementation and times by which implementation would happen.
2: An ACT Labor spokesperson says while they agreed on the broad policy intent in many cases, they couldn't agree to such strict timelines and funding commitments.
17: Meanwhile, the local property council says while it supports the Greens' calls for more public housing, it needs to be done through proper planning. It says the party calls for developers to deliver 10% rent-fixed public housing in the Thoroughbred Park precinct. Executive Director Ashley Berry says it needs to be done the right way.
18: Those outcomes need to be achieved through proper planning processes, not just by politicians dictating outcomes on individual sites.
17: 3 months after Karl Stefanovic was kicked off the Today Show, his co-host Sarah Arbo has announced she's leaving. She's currently on maternity leave, but says she wants to pursue other opportunities now that she's a mother. And after weeks of secret tasting by the judges, finalists for the best burger in Canberra have been revealed. The top five burgers come from Ben Spoke, Dixon Tap House, Lager House, McCure Canberra and The District, with the winner to be announced on Monday. There's other big titles in the ACT AHA Awards for Excellence also up for grabs, like Best Steak and Best Restaurant.
19: 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The energy for around here.
17: Checking sport, Brumbies coach Stephen Larkham says he hopes Nick Frost will have an influence on the younger guys after being named in the starting side for Sunday's Super Rugby Oz clash against the Western Force.
20: We just want to see everything transfer from the training pitch and the trial game into an 80-minute performance. I think he's just a lot more confident in himself now. He's feeling a lot better.
17: And retired test opener Usman Khawaja will be back in heat colours, signing on with Brisbane for the upcoming Big Bash season.
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17: Partly cloudy with a top of 13 today. Sunny after an early frost tomorrow, 17. 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
2: Da, da, da, da, da. It's the one and only
1: Carrie Bickmore
3: and Tommy Little. Boom, boom,
1: boom, boom, boom. This is Carrie and Tommy.
4: Yeah, yeah, yeah. That is where you're at for your Wednesday afternoon, and it is time for this.

0: This has been going off the Kids Edition of Cash Draw because who you got?
1: Oh, the kid with the best name, Ziggy. Hello.
2: Hi.
1: How are you, Ziggy?
2: Good.
1: Do you love your name?
2: Yes.
1: Yes.
0: Ziggy, how old are you?
2: 18, 8 years old.
0: Okay. You were nearly 18 for a second there. Hey, Ziggy, I'm going to draw some numbers and you just have to guess what it is. And if you get it right, you win that amount, okay?
2: Okay.
0: Have you got a favourite number, Ziggy?
2: Yes. It's probably going to be 21.
0: 21. Okay, so Ziggy, I'm going to draw three numbers, okay? So the number you have to guess will be in the hundreds, okay?
2: Yep.
0: Are you ready?
2: Yes.
0: Here we go. What did you think it was, Zig?
2: 102.
0: Oh, Ziggy, it was 211. Hey, Ziggy, I've got some great news, though.
2: Yeah?
0: Have 50 bucks.
2: Yay.
0: Yay. Have a good day.
1: I'm gonna take them all
0: home. Who you got, Biggers?
1: Hey, Chase.
3: Hi.
1: How old are you, Jace?
3: Seven.
1: Seven. And what's your favourite number?
3: Five.
1: Did anything fun happen today, Jace?
3: I'm just calling before my karate lesson and I'm going to get a blue belt.
0: Oh, what colour?
3: Orange.
0: Orange, that's cool. Hey, do you do that thing in karate where you chop through the boards?
3: Oh, yeah, I did that in kindy.
0: Whoa! Have you ever head-butted through a board?
3: Nope.
1: I don't think we could even chop through boards now. Do you think you could chop through a board?
0: I don't want to brag too much, Gary, but I've chopped through boards.
4: Does Jace think that you could chop through a board?
0: Jace, do you think I could chop through a board?
3: Yes.
0: Thank you, Jace. I like you. What was your favourite number again?
3: Five.
0: Okay, right. There's going to be three numbers, and so you're going to have to guess something in the hundreds, but I promise you there will be at least 1-5 involved, okay?
3: Okay, thanks.
0: Are you ready?
3: Yeah.
0: Here you go. What do you think, Chase?
3: 5-5-5.
0: Chase, that would be like hundreds of dollars. That means if it was 3-5, that means it would be $555, Chase. That's so much money. Have you ever had that much money?
3: No.
0: What would you even spend it on?
5: What would you want to buy?
3: A trampoline.
0: That would be so fun.
1: And that would be so nice, Jace, because I understand your sister Charlie is in the car, and she would like a go as well. Hi, Charlie. So if you won the money, Jace, then you could both share in the prize.
3: Yeah.
1: Or is it only going to be you that would be on the trampoline?
3: We both be on the trampoline.
0: Oh. Hey, Jace.
3: Yeah?
0: The last number that I drew was a 5. And the second number that I drew was a 5, which means if the first number was also a 5, you win $555. I'm going to hold it up so Carrie can read out what the first number is. Carrie, can you tell Jace?
1: Jace? It was a 5. You won
3: $555. Thank you.
0: Oh, my gosh. Have the best time on the trampoline, Jace.
3: Thank you.
0: We'll play again tomorrow.
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0: G-Flip's Bet on Fire for your Wednesday arvo. It's Carrie and Tommy.
1: We've got to talk about something that's happening more and more.
2: What's happening?
1: So the first category of people I want to talk about, mm-hmm. I just want to mention it as a basis for what we're going to.
2: Mm-hmm.
1: People, when they go to a restaurant and they order, and you know the type of person I'm talking about, will slip in the accent when they're ordering the dish. So instead of ordering g'day, mate, can I have a spaghetti bolognese, please? They'll go, hi, I think I'm going to have a bolognese.
2: And to be fair, you do that quite often.
1: I never do that.
2: Not bolognese, but if it's French, you really lean into the French word.
1: No, I try and speak French, but I never.
2: What's the difference?
1: Because one's the language, one's not just putting on the accent.
2: But you put on the accent and try and speak French words, often very wrong. So you just really
0: because how are you saying escargot?
1: No, I just say escargot.
2: How would you say croissant. A croissant?
1: A croissant.
2: No,
1: How do you think I ordered?
3: Do it how you did it this morning.
0: un croissant, s'il vous plaît.
1: Yeah, un croissant, s'il vous plaît. Yeah, but that's speaking the language. Yeah.
2: Oh,
1: that's
2: sorry.
1: Very different
2: okay.
1: to someone that goes, "Hi, can I have a croissant?"
0: Okay.
1: Why does this annoy you?
2: Because you do it. I mean, you don't go a bolognese.
0: No, but that's so not doing it.
1: You mean the example
2: no,
1: that
2: I used. I think you trying to speak French at the French restaurant
1: you're
2: is
1: allowed
2: the
1: to try
2: same.
1: And speak
2: sorry,
1: a language.
2: You can do whatever you want, but it's the same kind of person as the one you're putting into some category over here, which you're going to dismiss.
1: Okay.
2: So give us the
0: But
2: rest
0: I think
2: of the
0: you should be putting a little bit of the accent into that word. Like if it's a French word, I don't think you should be going, yeah, I have a bit of the escargot.
1: Okay.
0: Escargot is a bad example. But
2: okay, so that's your first group of category people, people that try to put on an accent when ordering food.
1: Try and put on a flair.
2: Okay, what's the next category?
1: Well, I think the first category then morphs into this when they become Super Saiyan, which is I've got mates and I've started doing it annoyingly and I think it's an awful trait where you just throw in a foreign word.
2: What
1: and so
2: mean?
1: When you're leaving, you go, ciao, ciao. And you're like, you don't even you
2: Are
1: don't
2: you at
1: know.
2: An Italian restaurant at this point?
1: No.
2: No.
1: No.
2: Oh,
1: no.
2: You're just hanging out, normal brunch,
1: yeah,
2: and someone
1: got,
2: leaves and
1: I've
2: goes,
1: got
2: ciao.
1: Mates that go, ciao, ciao, ciao. And they're
0: Are
1: not
0: they Italian.
1: Italian.
0: No,
1: okay. They're not Italian. But I, despite this annoying me a little bit for a long time, I'm guilty of it now.
2: Au revoir.
1: If someone, I'm not au revoiring. No. We'll
0: oh, my
1: them.
0: God. I know what yours is because.
2: What's mine?
0: Yeah. Adios.
1: Yeah.
2: Is
1: because
2: it
1: says adios.
0: Adios, amigos.
1: All the time.
2: I think I said adios.
1: Adios. Adios. Adios. I've started saying C. Si.
2: Yes.
1: Do you want a croissant? C, C, C, C, C, C. And it's so
0: just
1: annoying.
0: Mixing them
1: yeah, I know. It's so annoying. But I'm sure.
2: Hold on. So, Weddy, are you doing C? In all occasions or only when you're in a croissant ordering French environment?
1: No, definitely not. Just across the board.
2: Across the board.
1: CCC, yeah.
2: So at Woolies, just CCC.
1: CCC, yeah.
3: He's not French either.
1: Yeah, no.
2: What's
1: it's not
2: C?
1: Spanish.
0: Spanish?
2: Spanish.
0: We.
2: Yeah, yeah, yeah. Oh, we.
1: Yeah, yeah,
2: we.
1: Yeah.
2: CCC.
1: CCC.
0: Yeah.
2: You don't really speak French. You just do a lot of
1: So hang on. Before you were criticizing me for trying to speak French and now you're saying that I don't speak French.
2: Yeah, I'd never said you spoke it. I didn't say you spoke it.
1: You literally said that I do it all the time.
2: No, I said you try. There's a real specific.
0: Can I give you a word that I learned in another language that I think is excellent? We should all be saying it. Producer Kizzy said yesterday that in Welsh, the microwave is called
3: a pop-de-ping.
1: Yeah, pop-de-ping is great.
0: Pop-de-ping is so much better than
1: Chuck
0: microwave.
1: It in the pop-de-ping.
0: Chuck it in the pop-de-ping. Does what it says.
1: It does what it says on the can.
2: Pop-de-ping, it's fun.
1: That's great. 131060, I want to know, are there any words just from other languages that you just slip in just casually, like my CCCCCC, because adios, like it's sneaky. Oh, right, here, have you chucked the pie in the pop de ping?
0: Yeah.
1: Give us a call, 131060, borrowed words that we're using in English. Give us a call.

0: The Wednesday arvo, it's Carrie Bickmore and Tommy Little driving you home, and we're borrowing words from other languages.
1: Yeah, you're just chucking in a, oh, yeah, see you, mate, ciao, or because yours is adios.
2: Yours is a wee, wee, wee. No, see, see, see, see, see,
1: see, see, see, see. G'day, Amy. G'day, Amy.
2: A bit today.
1: Oh, sorry. Mushy, mushy.
0: Mushy, mushy, Amy.
1: Oh, mushy, mushy. Ah, there you go. We got there. Amy, what foreign words are you chucking in?
3: We say cooch, which means cuddle in Welsh.
1: That's cute. Give us a cooch.
3: Yeah, give us a cooch. I just think it's the cutest word, and my kids say it, so they're like always telling people they speak a different language.
1: So how did you stumble upon cooch?
3: I lived in Wales for a little while, and the language is like very difficult. Didn't learn a single word other than cooch.
4: Oh, you didn't learn Popty Ping?
3: No, I didn't, but I love that. I'm going to take that on now.
1: Amy, is Welsh and Flemish are different, aren't they?
3: Yes, they are.
1: Okay. Yep. Is Welsh spoken much?
3: Not so much in South Wales, but all of the signs and stuff are written in Welsh. In Northern Wales, like, people speak it a little bit more. But, yeah, it's just like there's no vowels in it. It's just really hard. You can't, like, sound things out. Letters make different sounds and stuff. So
1: unless there was a sign pointing towards where cuddles were happening, you were struggling to make it.
3: Exactly. It was a word I could say.
1: Good on you, Ames. Thank you for getting involved.
2: What about Beck? Hey, Beck.
5: Hi.
2: What words have you just started throwing into your everyday language that you've taken from another country?
5: So we say "artisse" when someone sneezes. It's the French version of "bless you."
2: Artisse.
1: Artisse.
5: Artisse.
1: Artisse. That's nice.
2: And why did you start saying that?
5: We've got a French exchange student at the moment, and we have a dog that sneezes quite regularly, so we learnt it pretty quickly. And now we say it all the time, which gets me some very strange looks when I'm at work and someone random sneezes.
1: Artisse. Have you got a pug or a French bulldog or something?
5: We've got a Moodle.
1: A Moodle?
2: What's a Moodle?
1: Is it a Maltese?
5: Maltese cross poodle, yeah.
1: Cute. It also sounds like you're saying, like, it's bless you, but it also sounds like, do you need a tissue?
2: Tissue.
1: Yeah, exactly.
5: I'm not sure exactly what the exact translation is, but it is their version of bless you. So, yeah, artisse.
1: You're a legend, Beck. Thank you very much. G'day, Aaron.
6: Hello.
1: Oh, sorry, mushy mushy, Aaron. That's
6: mushy,
1: not
6: mushy,
1: yeah,
6: mushy,
1: mushy, mushy, mushy,
6: here,
1: mushy,
6: here,
1: yeah, mushy, mushy,
6: mushy, mushy,
1: mushy, mushy. What foreign words are you throwing in?
6: Arrivederci. I feel like I'm saying it wrong.
2: It's so Aussie. Arrivederci.
1: Is arrivederci, is that bye? What is it?
6: I think it's Italian goodbye. I just say it to like the Italian regulars at my work, but I have no idea what it means.
1: Do you use your beautiful broad Australian accent when you do it?
6: Arrivederci.
1: Arrivederci.
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9: In Jirrabombra, we're seeing delays on the Monaro Highway southbound at Shepherd Street. Congestion in Royalla for Old Cooma Road, both ways between the New South Wales border at the Monaro Highway and Thoroughbred Drive. Congestion over the Commonwealth Avenue Bridge, both ways at the roadwork zones. 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

0: Australia for your Wednesday afternoon. It's Carrie Bickmore and Tommy Little.
1: And up next, three lads, one dream, a whole lot of fun. They've made the news and we've tracked them down. That's next.
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0: drive home, the Savo, it's Carrie Bickmore and Tommy Little.
1: Because I stumbled across a news article, which I've also sent to you and you have had a peruse as well. And I thought it was fascinating and right up my alley.
2: I can imagine you as at the age that these guys are now and you doing the same thing.
1: Well, I have done the thing that they have done. I've only had it for a short time. Anyway, let's go to one of the men in the spotlight. G'day, Cooper.
3: Hey, Tommy.
1: How are you, legend?
3: I'm going well. How are you?
1: Yeah, I'm really good. For the people who, unlike Carrie and I, and haven't seen you in the news, can you please explain to the gorgeous people of this country what you and two of your mates have done?
3: Well, we decided to go out and buy a limousine.
1: How sick.
2: As your first car.
3: Yeah, one of our first cars.
2: So you all pulled the money in together. How did you decide a limo was going to be the car of choice?
3: It was pretty spontaneous, actually. We were just scrolling along Marketplace and I sent it to one of the boys and they're like, oh, we gotta get it.
1: Because to paint the picture, it's a Fairlane, is that right?
3: Yeah, 1986 Fairlane limo.
1: 1986 white Fairlane limo. And how much did it cost you?
3: $2,000.
1: Sick.
2: My very first car on the first day I got my license, I came over a hill and my brakes didn't work on my Morris Minor and I nearly died. It wasn't very roadworthy. Is this car safe for you to drive? Are your parents there with their heads in their hands?
3: I would say it's like pretty safe enough.
1: This is actually, apart from, you know, the chauffeurs in the business, this is one of the rare times. Cooper, I had a limo for a bit and I can testify that they are awesome. Have you got it up and running now?
3: Yeah, it's up and running. It runs fairly well. The gear stick pops off sometimes, so leaves you stranded sometimes on the road.
1: Have you used
2: but pretty safe, yeah. Safe.
1: Don't worry. Yeah. Carrie is what we call a dream killer, Cooper. Don't worry about it.
2: No, I'm a mother. I care about Cooper.
1: In my world, mums can also be fun.
2: I am a fun mum.
1: Cooper, what are you going to use it for?
3: Oh, probably a fair few airport runs, I reckon.
1: Yeah. Are you going to pick up randoms and offer your services?
3: Yeah, I reckon we could offer some donations they can donate to us.
1: Yeah. Is it true? Yeah, I think that's just payment. Is it true it came with a driving hat?
3: Yeah, that's definitely correct.
1: Okay. And how, if the three of you are out, because I assume one of the great joys of a limo is obviously like drinking in the back and you know, like socializing stuff. How do you draw straws? How do you work out who's the designated driver?
3: Well, only two of us are on our like P2s, so only two of us can like legally sort of drive it with other passengers in the car. So we kind of just both go, we don't mind.
2: I mean, that's pretty smart by the other one too, because the other one's now just getting driven around by drivers in his own limo the whole time. I mean, that's a really good gig.
1: Hey, because do you have any further questions about Cooper's hopes, aspirations and dreams?
2: What do you want to do with your life, Cooper?
3: I want to be a Sparky like my dad.
1: That's cool.
2: Great.
1: Hey, so it was an electrical fault and you said that's why your dad helped. Has he started teaching you Sparky stuff already?
3: Oh, he tries to and then like I tend to not listen because he waffles on.
1: Hey, how much was the insurance on the limo?
3: It's $16 a month.
1: That is
2: $16 a month?
1: Good.
2: That's nothing.
4: What a bargain.
1: How?
3: We insured it through my dad and like third party, the most basic minimum insurance you can get.
1: Cooper, I love when people have fun in this life and thank you for taking the time today to join us.
3: Yeah, thank you for letting me come onto the show.
1: And if you ever get the limo Cooper business up and flying, just hit us back up and we can give it a good old advertise.
3: Yeah, we'll definitely give you a good deal.
1: Good on you, Cooper. Thank you.
3: Thank you.
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7: In Bruce, an accident on Hayden Drive at Purdy Street causing delays in both directions. Crews on site. A build-up in Oaks Estate for Pialago Avenue eastbound towards Sutton Road. Heavy in Cook for Coulter Drive northbound towards Springvale Drive. 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

0: around Australia, if you drive home, the Savo, it's Carrie Bickmore and Tommy Little.
1: This is going to be good stuff. I've got to
2: stop saying things out loud in the studio on breaks, because now we're talking on air about how I haven't eaten fruit in a few years. This is not a break.
3: What?
1: I just can't believe, because I get to see the run sheet. People of Australia,
2: yeah,
1: they don't necessarily know exactly what's coming up on the show, but I get a little sneak peek. And when I saw Carrie Loves Fruit written on mine, I thought, I cannot wait to get
3: this
1: stuck
3: in
1: there.
3: In the meantime, you can't get anything on the board through producer Kieran.
1: Oh,
2: like, I've got in front of me now, thanks to producer Kieran, two apples and a pear. Oh, sorry, and a banana, the smallest banana I've ever seen. That's not a... No
3: that's
2: one wants
3: pretty
2: that.
3: Big.
1: That's pretty big. That's massive. That's a massive banana.
2: But I said to him off air, I got to eat fruit and veggies again. I've stopped eating fruit and veggies.
1: You could get scurvy.
2: I could get scurvy. Oh my cholesterol's up.
1: You know my friend got scurvy.
2: Did they?
1: Yeah.
2: I didn't think you could get that.
1: Yeah. He's like the first dude. He ended up in hospital and really sick. And they were like, we thought we haven't seen someone with scurvy.
2: And does he not eat fruit and veggies?
1: Not at all.
2: Yeah, because I just find that I've stopped eating them. Like, for snacks now, you guys have killed me, because all we ever eat all day long is shapes and lollies in the studio. And then at night time, I don't know.
1: You're not eating any vegetables, Carrie?
0: You're drinking plenty of grapes.
1: Yeah, that's true.
2: That is
1: fruit
2: true.
1: Juice.
2: I used to have smoothies. I'm not really having them. I'm just running off coffee. My cholesterol's up. I went to the doctor. My cholesterol's up. I would still have a banana a day.
3: You said you had fruit in years, then you said you're buying banana a day.
1: And why'd you wink at Jesse?
2: Yes. I did not.
1: When did you turn into a sleazy corporate man?
2: Wink at Jesse.
4: I don't eat fruit. I just drink grape juice. How you going, toots wink? Have a banana a day.
2: I don't swallow it.
4: Know what I'm saying?
5: Get us another rum and coke.
2: A banana a day is the only fruit I have for my potassium. But the problem is, I've come to this conclusion myself, not with any medical help, but I think I have a fructose allergy. And so when I have apples, my butt's so bad.
0: You didn't need to wink again, mate. That's just
2: hate. So now,
1: bananas have fructose as well.
2: No, I think it's a different kind of thing. I think it must be a different something fructosey thing.
1: And do you get it from onion? Because onion is very high in fructose.
2: Yes, and onion and garlic. And I've stopped
1: having...
2: And that
1: makes you fart as well.
2: Yeah, and I've stopped having pears. This is what I mean.
0: What's your favourite fruit?
2: I think my favourite fruit is a banana.
0: Oh,
2: I thought you... I can't have watermelon. Oh. And you just think that was sugar and water. Watermelon just absolutely wreaks havoc.
1: Yes. Producer Kieran.
3: The main ingredient in bananas is sugar, including fructose.
1: I actually think it's very different depending on the ripeness of the banana. I once had a trainer tell me a overripe banana and one that is on the less ripe side are basically like two entirely different foods.
2: Well, there you go. The other day I had Maggi noodles in the bath.
1: I think I'm finding
2: I don't like cooking for one. And so when I don't have my kids, obviously I'm separated. When I don't have my kids, I find that, like, if I'm not going out for dinner or having company, I'm like, oh, I don't want to cook for myself. So I just have honestly, I'll have a girl meal. I'll have Vita Wheats with something on them.
0: You can put fruit on your Vita Wheats.
2: I'll have Maggi noodles. I'll sometimes have crumpets.
1: Can I help?
2: A crumpet's really good dinner.
1: It's so sad. Can I help?
2: What are you going to do?
1: So I used to not like cooking for one. It made me feel lonely because there was no one there to go, oh, this is nice. Thank you for cooking. And I'm like, I've just made it for myself. And then I completely changed my thinking around it. And I cook things now that I've never cooked before. And so I can take my time. It doesn't matter if I stuff up. And then I get to see if I can make the dish. And so then when I do have people around, I can cook it for them without being stressed about it.
2: So it's like a trial.
1: Yeah. And you just get to try a new recipe.
2: Because I even miss serving food to my kids for them to reject.
1: Mm.
2: Like, even that's, I don't mind doing, but cooking for myself, and I would probably love the food.
1: Or get a housemate.
2: I'm a bit old for that, aren't I?
1: No, my housemate's older than you.
2: That's exactly my point.
1: The happiest man you've ever met in your life.
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5: bumper to bumper in Oaks Estate for Pielago Avenue east towards Sutton and Yass Road. Some peak hour traffic in Majura on the Majura Parkway north towards the Federal Highway. And a build up through Duntroon, Morsehead Drive westbound towards Russell Drive. 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
5: Yuma, good afternoon. I'm Renee Bigatko. Minister Tara Chain has described today's censure motion against her as a political stunt. She was censured over the closure of libraries on Sundays after the Libs accused her of going against the Assembly's directives.
6: We sat down there for 2 hours debating this motion, and at the end of it, the majority of the Assembly made the call to censure this minister, and I think that that's warranted.
5: Opposition leader Mark Parton there. The ACT Greens have confirmed there'll be no new confidence and supply agreement with the government for the rest of the term. The party says it's after Labor refused to commit to several things, like restoring weekend library services in recent negotiations. Meanwhile, Greens leader Jo Clay says while she welcomes Labor's plans to commission an options analysis for the future of Big Splash, it's taken way too long.
7: I think it is great that they are now starting to look at next steps, but government should have taken the enforcement steps, got the lease back, and done this work already.
5: It's after the government said it believes the water park won't reopen by the 1st of November as planned. International students will be effectively banned from bringing their family members to Australia. That's under a long-awaited overhaul of the immigration system to be unveiled by the Home Affairs Minister tomorrow. And it looks like Ed Sheeran's upcoming US shows will have no support acts. The remaining openers have pulled out in solidarity with Macklemore, who was pulled for his pro-Palestinian comments. Now, Canberra's Fuel Watch make fuel prices yesterday's problem. Switch to an EV at allianceleasing.com.au. A litre of unleaded will set you back about $2.35, while diesel is sitting at $2.84.
3: 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ActuAGL. The energy for around here.
5: Checking sport, Raiders star Simi Sasangi says he's truly grateful to pick up the Meninga medal overnight, scoring 26 votes with 7 man of the match performances.
8: All I ever want to do was play footy, and to be able to win this award is definitely emotional, but happy. 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
5: Leanne Tafunga took it out for the women, finishing on 11 votes. 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
3: It's the one and only Carrie Bickmore.
9: And Tommy Little.
3: This is Carrie and Tommy.
10: Yeah. Now, that is where you're at for your Wednesday afternoon. And if you're just joining us, well, you're just in time, Big
11: Boy. I don't really know in time for what.
12: I certainly don't. So can you fill me and the nation in?
11: I said to our producer, Kizzy, that I got a message back. You remember how I put a call out onto the show for the guy sitting next to me on the plane the other day?
12: What's his name?
11: And anyway, I was going to tell you just then that he's DM'd me and said
12: it was already
11: a pleasure to meet me and that I was a legend. I forgot his name.
10: That's the only bit you remember.
12: We've got a photographic memory of compliments.
10: Gary?
12: No,
11: it wasn't. It was Robert.
10: I remember his name.
12: I remember it too.
11: Oh, do you? What was his name?
12: It starts with a T. It's actually quite similar to my name.
11: Tom.
12: That is my name. Yeah, but it's quite similar to
11: Tony.
12: My name. There we go.
11: Tony. He didn't look like a Tony, though.
10: Yeah.
11: Anyway, I'm so bad with names. Anyway, so I was telling the producers that, and then suddenly they're like, you guys were all asking me what happens in my DMs. And so I said, I'll show you what happens in my DMs. And I sent a whole lot of pictures of my DMs to our producers. And so
10: there's a bit going on.
11: Don't do it to me.
12: Isn't this just going to be people, no spoilers.
11: I don't know. I don't know what they want.
10: Producer Kieran has worked through them all and got the gold.
13: Yeah,
12: should we be scared?
13: No. Okay.
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0: Happy Wednesday afternoon. It's Carrie Bickmore and Tommy Little for the drive home, and the time has come.
1: Carrie has desperately wanted to air her DMs to the world. She's like, I get such good ones.
2: I don't check my DMs because you're the one that told me not to.
1: This has been, I told you don't open them and accept them because okay. Then they can see it.
2: I misinterpreted what you said. I thought you said don't open them. Anyway, I did open them and the producers said, what are in there? And I screenshot the DMs and sent them to them. I don't know what they're doing with these DMs.
1: I also think screenshotting probably sends notifications these
2: days. Oh, my
1: God,
2: don't say that.
1: Because I'm not allowed to tell you how your phone works.
2: I know, but
1: why are you angry at me?
2: Because
1: I haven't done anything.
2: Any of them. And then you said that it was only if I accepted them or whatever, or click on them.
1: You didn't say screenshot them.
2: Anyway, this is not my fault.
3: Anyway, we've got a voice actor to voice some, and here they are.
4: Inside Carrie's Big D. M's.
5: Hey, Carrie, it's Steve.
6: Hello, gorgeous.
5: Carrie, it's Steve.
6: Hey, Carrie, I can't be the only one, but were you on The Voice tonight singing alone?
5: You won't admit it, but I think you've got a doppelganger.
7: Hello, Carrie. Steve here.
6: This is probably destined for the graveyard of unread DMs. But you seem like someone I genuinely love to have a drink with. So I figured I'd say, hi, Carrie.
5: Hello?
6: Hey, Carrie. Just wanted to message you and tell you that you're so beautiful. I love everything you do.
5: Looking great.
8: I just wanted to get in contact. As I've made an artwork of you, I'd love to see if you're interested in seeing it. Also, you look so hot with short hair.
6: You're really beautiful and stunning, Carrie.
5: Stunning.
6: So gorgeous.
5: Looking great, Carrie.
6: So beautiful, Carrie.
8: My God, Carrie. 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
5: Carrie, you wee on. We would love to shoot with you if you're in Melbs. I do OnlyFans. 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
13: In Russell, a collision on Parksway near Kings Avenue caused in delays in all directions. A heavier run for city bounders towards Anzac Parade. That is traffic back through Duntroon at Pialago Avenue. And a peak hour traffic in Majura on the Majura Parkway north towards the Federal Highway. 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

0: the yard. Carrie and Tommy are about to go back to back to back to back to back.
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2: So already chats around who is going to do the 2027 Super Bowl halftime show.
3: What number are we up to now? Super Bowl 58 something?
2: That's a good question. Super Bowl, what's LXI?
3: That is 61.
2: 61.
3: I believe.
2: There you go.
3: If I'm wrong on that, I apologise to all the Romans.
4: No takesies, backsies. Yes.
2: Will it be Bieber or Harry Styles? Apparently is the two they're down to. Now, you remember that Bieber performed at the halftime of the FIFA World Cup earlier this summer.
3: Mm.
2: Now, well, their summer, our winter.
3: Do you think we need more pump-up stuff than that?
2: Than what?
3: Do you know what I mean?
2: Than Harry or Justin.
3: I love both Bieber and Styles, but...
4: Bieber and Styles.
3: But, it, you know...
2: Justin and Harry's funny.
3: I won't... Yeah, I know. Justin. Who's going to play the show? Is it Justin? We're thinking of getting Harry. What, just him up there with the guitar? Yeah. I just think you want...
2: Who would your pick be?
3: Like, I thought Bad Bunny was... excellent. I thought the Dre, Snoop, Eminem.
2: Rihanna was good. So do you think you just like hip hop?
3: I just want
2: vibe.
3: Yes.
2: I think Bieber's too chill. If you go by his Coachella set, I mean, you probably couldn't do that kind of style.
3: Destiny's Child look great.
2: Yes, whereas, but Harry could get a vibe happening.
4: I don't know if music for a sushi restaurant does Super Bowl.
2: Yeah, he's got new
3: even
2: stuff.
3: Watermelon like, Sugar. I love it, but I love it when the sun's going down.
2: Yeah, but he's got all of his new stuff.
4: Okay.
3: Like what?
2: Like American Girls and all of that. Like that's a bit more upbeat.
3: Okay.
2: I don't know, maybe.
3: Yeah.
2: Anyway, I'm just letting you know that they haven't decided. I don't even think this is sources confirmed. It's
3: okay.
2: Just the two that they think are down
3: Fair
2: to.
3: Enough.
2: Just side note before we go. Did you or did you not say that Jay-Z chooses the show?
5: So the halftime show is the Apple Music halftime show and the creative director for Apple Music is Jay-Z.
2: It's called the Apple Music halftime show.
3: Yeah. So surely

0: next year at the Super Bowl, we'll see Jay-Z perform. Because if I had that role, I'm putting myself in.
1: But why has he not put himself before?
0: How is this true?
2: Yeah, he's the...
1: Does he pick all the Apple Music? What do you mean, like, he's the... He's just obviously the face of it. Surely
3: wouldn't
1: he's
3: just
1: not
3: always
1: actually...
3: pick people from his own label then?
2: Well, no, he chooses based on popularity.
1: Entire Apple Music playlist.
2: Yeah, so he is the executive producer and creative director for the Apple Music Super Bowl halftime show.
0: Yeah, I think because
2: he has the final say.
0: I think you're taking this a bit too into... I don't think Jay-Z is personally picking songs on Apple Music.
1: That's what I thought he said.
0: he's saying it's for the show.
1: Oh, for the show.
2: Yeah.
1: Okay.
2: He's not creating your playlist that's made for
1: good.
2: You.
1: No, I don't think he'd like my playlist.
2: Is it that Hot Mum cigarette
1: actually,
2: one I gave you?
1: It's all, do you know what? So Kizzy sent me, we were going on a drive the other day, when we're going gold panning.
0: Yes.
1: And Kizzy said, I reckon you'll really like, what was it called?
2: It's 90s Cigarette Mum Summer.
1: Yeah. And then I got the kids in the car later and they're like, what are you listening to? And Evie was like, 90s Cigarette Mum Summer. What is that?

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0: Harry and Tommy going back to back.

0: Sick. You went Zay Arvo, it's Carrie and Tommy driving you home.
1: Mums be crazy sometimes.
2: No way.
1: Yeah, like a lot of times. Uh-uh. I spoke to a girlfriend on my drive to work today. And she's got two young kids. And I asked her how things were and we chatted. And then she said, I'm in that stage where everything's making me anxious and I'm doing quite random rash things because I'm not sleeping a lot. And I said, oh, what do you mean? Like, what are you doing? She's like, in the middle of the night, I just have these crazy thoughts and I have to act on it.
2: Like what?
1: And I said, oh, what happened? And she said, Arby was away for business. And she was at home with, I think she's got a four-year-old and a nearly standing up little boy.
2: So one-year-old?
1: Yeah. And she said in the middle of the night, she couldn't sleep and he was up and down and up and down. And she started thinking about the fact that he was going to pull perhaps one of the dresses down on himself now that he's starting to stand up. So instead of just getting the dresses secured to the back of the wall a bit more, she decided that all their furniture needed to go. And in the middle of the night, she moved it all out onto the front porch.
2: How?
1: Just like, you know, like all her couch she moved around. She was like, anything that she had decided in her crazy middle of the night mind was going to kill her son.
0: Not even in the backyard.
1: And so she got, her husband then came home from work the next day and he was like, what is happening? She's like, it's all got to go. It's all cheap stuff. It's going to fall off the walls and it's going to kill him. It's got to go.
2: But wouldn't it be drawers full of stuff?
1: Yeah, like everything. She'd been awake for hours, right? And then I got off the phone to her and I was in my head going, I remember that level of craziness. I remember in the middle of the night where your brain isn't quite thinking logically. And the same thing happened to a friend of mine when she was up breastfeeding. Had read all about like toxins in foods that, you know, like how bad all of our packaged foods are. And by the end of the day, the next day, her husband had come home. She'd cleaned out. She'd taken every single thing out of the pantry, out of the fridge. She'd re-gone to the supermarket and every single thing was macro. It was like, there was not a, it was all like in, she'd bought canisters to put all the food in. So there was no excess packaging. Yeah. Everything was like gluten-free, like, you know. Yeah. And he's like, I went to work this morning. What's happened while I've been gone?
2: Do you know how long these phases then lasted for?
1: It's a very good question. Like, I don't know if she's still macro now, whether she's having her cheesels every afternoon going, oh, wasn't that a funny time?
2: Yeah, because it feels like a week later you're emptying out these canisters into the bin and going back and buying Sandboy chips. And,
1: but it did make me think about just like when you go off to work and you come home and you've been left to your own devices, what people might find when they walk in the front door. Yeah, and I'd love to hear from people on 131060. What did you come home to find when your other half had been at home, left to their own devices for a long period of time? What was the scene when you walked in the door? Give us a call.
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5: In Fishal, we've got a collision on Kalgoorlie Crescent at Ballarat Street, causing delays both ways. In Russell, Parks Way, recovering westbound towards Anzac Parade following an earlier collision. Delays back through Duntroon at Pialago Avenue. Heavy in Oaks Estate, Pialago Avenue, east towards Yass Road. 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

0: Your Wednesday afternoon, it's Carrie Bickmore and Tommy Little, and on 13 10 60, Bickers.
1: We're talking about funny stuff that women get up to when left at home to their own devices.
0: Yes.
1: A friend of mine in the middle of the night while she was up feeding decided, because her son is learning to pull himself up on things, she had this fear, this sudden irrational fear. It's rational, but it became irrational when she decided every piece of furniture in the house was going to kill him. So she set about removing all the furniture and putting it on the front, like, doorstep. And her husband came home and was like, why? And she's like, all got to go. Wrong height. Not secure enough.
2: It's a death trap in here.
1: My other friend did that. She cleaned out all the packaged food in
2: her
1: house.
2: It's going to kill you. It's a death trap again.
1: Yep. Mm. Came back and just became full clean living.
2: Yes.
1: Amber, what did you come home to?
3: Right, I'm on maternity leave at the moment, and my partner comes home every day from work and finds something in the house that I've moved around. He comes home every day and looks around, what have you moved today? Every day there's something in the house different, the couch, the lounge room's the other way, the room is a different way.
2: What are some of your bigger moves, Amber?
3: Oh, once a week I change my whole bedroom.
1: Once a week?
3: I'm just sick of it being the same way, so.
1: How do you have time if you're on maternity leave, Amber? It's so full on when you got a baby.
3: Well, he just goes to sleep and off I go.
2: Amber, you're so funny because when you said, I just get sick of it being the same way, it's only been that way for a week.
3: Yeah.
2: I love it, Amber.
3: You get tired, so just keep changing it.
2: Yeah, oh, good fair on you, enough. Amber. Good on you, Amber.
1: Did you just read the one that they call, the producer said, a girl called Lauren called up to say that her and her hubby had just been chatting about maybe getting a pool, and then she came home from work that afternoon and there was a pool.
2: That's great. Oh, no. They did not get a pool. It was measured out with poles and string.
1: Oh, that's good. They did not get a pool. I was going to go, how's it? First of all,
2: that's not good. That's so much worse.
1: How's the pool going in one day?
2: That's so much worse to just have poles and string.
1: Yeah.
2: Hey, kids, go and swim out amongst the poles and the string. G'day, Belinda.
4: Hey, how are you?
2: Yeah, good. Are you stoned, Belinda?
4: No, I'm happy because I'm on my way home from work.
2: So. Oh, good on you, Belinda.
4: It's mine Friday.
2: What did you get up to while the partner was out?
4: It wasn't me, it was my partner. Okay. So I came home from work to find a massive big hole that was cut out of my kitchen wall.
2: What for?
4: Well, he decided that the room adjacent, the room on the other side of the wall,
2: yeah,
4: would make a good dining room, and he thought that we could pass the food out through the hole.
2: I like those
4: into the dining room.
2: I like this, Belinda. I like those delivery window things because sometimes they're a feature in old houses.
4: Yeah, but this is 6 months ago, and it's still a hole, and you can actually see down through the hole to the dirt at the bottom of the house.
2: Have you ever passed food through it?
4: We do all the time.
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7: In Fishel, we've got a collision on Kalgoorlie Crescent at Ballarat Street, causing delays both ways. In Russell Parksway, recovering westbound towards Anzac Parade following an earlier collision, delays back through Duntroon at Pialago Avenue. Heavy in Oaks Estate, Pialago Avenue, east towards Yass Road. 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
17: Yuma, good evening. I'm Renee Bigatko. The ACT Greens have confirmed there'll be no new confidence and supply agreement with the government for the rest of the term. Leader Joe Clay says it's after Labor refused to commit to several things like a portable rental bond scheme and action to protect the Western Edge.
18: I think if the Labor government does not want to make clear commitments and follow through with delivery on the ground, that is up to the Labor government to explain to the people of Canberra.
17: An ACT Labor spokesperson says while they agreed on the broad policy intent in many cases, they couldn't agree to such strict timelines and funding commitments. Minister Tara Chain has been censured today for failing to stop Sunday library closures. It's after the Libs accused her of going against the Assembly's directives, but Minister Chain says the motion is just a political stunt. Police want our help to find missing 31-year-old man Macklin Edmund, who was last seen in Narrabundah around 1:45 this afternoon. There are concerns for his welfare. A photo is on the ACT Policing website. Call 131 444 if you have any information. The Home Affairs Minister has given us a forward sizzle to his long-awaited migration policy announcement when he fronts the National Press Club tomorrow. Under the crackdown, international students are expected to be barred from bringing family members to Australia. It's after Tony Burke told Parliament today Australia needs to bring net overseas migration down. And we now know where to head for the best burger in Canberra, with finalists revealed for the ACT AHA Awards for Excellence. After weeks of secret tasting by the judges, the top five burgers come from Ben Spoke, Dixon Tap House, Lager House, McCure Canberra and The District. There's lots of titles up for grabs on Monday, like Best Steak and Best Restaurant.
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17: Checking sport, Brumbies coach Stephen Larkham says it's reassuring to have someone of Nick Frost's experience back in the squad for Sunday's Super Rugby Oz clash against the Western Force.
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7: Wednesday evening, we've made it over the hump and into the weekend around the corner. Fifi, Fev and Nick, hello.
8: Yeah, Wednesday evening, we're chilled, we're relaxed, although we do have... We've got a few things coming up on the show that I'm worried about. We are going to reflect on old school parenting.
9: Yeah.
8: Like what our parents got away with.
7: Oh,
8: now,
7: so much.
8: You'd have cops on the front door if you did any of that.
7: Are you still doing it? Let's find out very soon. Going to be taking your calls right throughout the happy hour. Nick, you are here, but you're kind of... you're on edge a bit because you've got a baby coming any day now.
10: Any day. And there's one thing on my to-do list that is impossible. I can't sort it out.
9: Break up with your mistress?
8: Oh, wow.
10: I'd have to have one first.
9: That should have been your first response.
10: What is that? I'm going to Google mistress and get back to you.
7: About half an hour, we hear what that is. It is the happy hour with Fifi Fevenick for your Wednesday. Good evening.

0: along. Hope you're having a good Wednesday. How good's this? The happy hour around here. Your day with Fifi, Fev, and Nick.
1: Back in the day, parenting, when it was a little looser, what your parents got up to in the 80s
2: and
1: 90s.
2: Did you ever get strapped?
1: No, I got threatened.
2: Oh, I got. I used to have it.
0: You used to get the strap.
2: Oh, man, it was like a rubber thing. It was purple. Bang! The welt that leave on your butt.
0: Did you ever get the belt? They'd fold it in half and go.
2: Yeah.
0: Make the noise.
1: You think road safety, because we were talking about that man. You might have seen it on the news. He had his three-year-old on his lap and he posted a video to socials and the police have turned up at his doorstep and charged him. He's now going to court. But back in the day.
2: Let's just rewind a second.
1: Parents.
2: You got threatened. What did you do? Spell a word wrong or something?
1: No, but
2: Mark, you're such a nerd.
1: Yeah,
2: what did you get
1: I didn't know. My parents weren't smackers. I can't remember. I just remember hearing about a strap. My parents didn't have a strap.
0: Yeah, I never got the strap. I only got smacked a couple of times. And the one I remember, well, I always got told I was 2 and a half or whatever, and I went to run across the road, and Dad caught me and smacked me.
2: Did he hit your hand and broke his hand?
0: He said, a car hurts more than that. That's what I remember.
1: Well, and I also remember road rules or car. Like, I remember lots of getting into friends' cars, no seat belts, kids in the boot.
0: Yeah. Oh, like, you know, like station, parents just smoking in the car.
1: And in the station wagons,
2: Dad's
1: just chucking kids
2: home
1: back
2: after a few
1: there.
2: Froffies. Like, I don't know if that happened in my house.
1: There was a lot going on. Hi, Emily.
3: Hi, guys. How are you?
1: Good, Emily. What did your dad get up to?
3: So we had a family trip and there was no space in the rest of the car because my sister bought her boyfriend along. So my dad put me in a cardboard box in the back of the station wagon.
1: You were in a cardboard box?
3: Yes, in a cardboard box.
2: Smuggled you in.
3: Yep, that's it. No seatbelt.
1: Were you able to look out at that? You didn't, like,
3: I was hard up against all the luggage. So.
0: Oh, wow. Safety barriers,
1: you
0: mean?
1: Yeah. Couldn't do it these days.
2: Oh, imagine that.
1: That's a wild. Thank you, Emily. Hi, Brendan.
4: So Mum used to collect, and Dad, they used to collect the tin cans and the soup and stuff, and then we used to line them up on the back fence. The old mates used to come over, we used to shoot them down with the old .22.
1: Just grabbing guns and shooting.
0: Whoa. Yeah. .22 rifles, yeah, nice.
4: Yeah, it was good fun. Me old mates used to come around with you. Dad used to buy us the bullets. Mum used to keep all the tins, the leftover tins of soup and spaghetti and stuff.
1: This is in our lifetime, but it was a different world, wasn't it? Just kids.
2: Did you get bored, Brendo?
1: Bullets and guns in the backyard.
2: Did you get bored and just do the full cans and the full cans of soup and shoot them full?
4: The odd one, or you used to just fire a few out over the neighbourhood.
2: Yeah, imagine the spaghetti going everywhere. That looks sick.
0: Do you reckon someone on radio, though, in 30 years' time is going to call in and go, we used to have so much fun, I'd take my electric motorbike to the shops and wave me machete around. It used to be fun. We used to have fun.
5: Hey, let's take more calls because there's
1: many calls. I'm just looking out. What somebody's parents did when they were doing shift work. What? You can't do that to kids. Hit 104.7.

0: Evening. Hope you had a good day. Fifi, Fever and Nick taking your calls at the moment. Old school parenting fee.
1: Parenting is very different. Mm-hmm. And there's things you could get away with. Things our parents did. And it's like, what were they thinking? But the thing is, it was a freer time. The news story with the guy who had his three-year-old on his lap while he was just driving, recorded it and uploaded it to social media.
2: That
1: and the cops
2: silly.
1: Knocked on his door.
2: Yeah, that was
1: imagine how busy the cops would have been. Like back in the 80s. Kids just being chucked in cars. And
2: yeah. They didn't care. They were like, off you trot. How many stubbies you had? 15. Wow. Drive safely. Oh, do the back road, son.
0: Yeah. Don't go anywhere before going home.
1: So we're
0: straight home. Naughty, naughty.
1: Walking down memory lane, reflecting on old school parenting. Sam, what did your parents get up to?
3: So this was in the early 2000s, so I feel she probably should have known a bit better by then. But she was a helicopter parent like yourself, so we were at the petrol station. It was late at night. I reckon it was probably 9, 10 o'clock. I was maybe 9, 10 years old. She goes in to pay for it. I go in with her, and she's left her handbag at home. So doesn't have a phone, doesn't have a wallet. The attendant's not very happy with her. He said he's going to call the police. She has nothing to leave in return. So in her frazzled state, decides to leave me with the attendant at 10 o'clock at night while she goes home to retrieve her handbag to come back and pay.
1: That's leaving her kid.
3: Very out of character for her, but I think she just panicked that the police were going to get called on her. And left me with a random, servo.
1: I'll leave my most,
3: brilliant. Pocket
1: my most valuable thing. I'm going to leave with a random stranger at
2: imagine
1: a service
2: station.
1: Imagine
2: she never
1: station.
2: Come back. Yeah.
1: Oh, Sam, that's so funny.
2: That is unbelievable.
1: That is, isn't it?
2: So good.
1: Thank you, Sam. Loretta.
4: Hi, how you going? I reckon I would have been as young as 6 years old, like being in prep and...
1: I mean, her kid.
3: So very out of character for her, but I think she just panicked that the police were going to get called on her. And left me with a random, servo.
1: I'll leave my most,
3: brilliant.
1: My most valuable thing. I'm going to leave with a random stranger at
2: imagine
1: a service
2: she never
1: station.
2: Come

0: in it. And I reckon, you know, we would go to a family function, it wouldn't even be our parents, and it would be other parents, and they'd be like, do you want some? And like, fill up the champagne flute, and we'd all be drinking.
1: But how is that, Loretta, now? Do you drink much, or do you not
0: look
1: not as drink?
0: No, I don't.
1: Yeah, so that's a good lesson. Mate, do you know
2: that? Was it make a kid realize how disgusting alcohol is, and then
1: they don't drink it.
3: Well,
1: encourage them to drink it then, because this sort of didn't work this way. But I remember I used to smoke. Mum used to have menthol darts, and from about 7 or 8, I'd like take her darts and smoke them in the dunny, and then like blow it out. You know, the old window, blow it out, and then Mum knew I was doing it, and then on my what do you mean? No,
2: keep going.
1: You would have done that.
2: Are you joking? No.
1: Yeah. Please.
2: I didn't do this.
3: Fifi box of darts?
2: I never smoke a cigarette. Yeah.
1: Surely someone, you would have been smoking.
3: No, not at that. 7 years old
1: and then
3: so young.
1: On my 10th birthday, Mum took me down to like a tobacconist, like an old school tobacconist.
4: Get a cart and it's a big birthday.
1: In Webb Street, right where near my statue was. And she brought me a big cigar and said, here you go, happy birthday. And we lit up a cigar and smoked together. And I coughed my guts up. And I've never had a cigar since.
2: 10th birthday?
1: Yeah.
4: And that's a big one.
1: But I'd smoke darts, but I'd never smoke a cigar because I sucked it. You know, with a cigar, you're not supposed to suck the...
2: No, I don't. So with don't a cigar, about cigars.
1: So with a cigar, you light the cigar up and you don't inhale it, you blow it out. Like it's like and you blow it out. You know, if you
2: so
1: suck,
2: arguably better for you?
4: No,
1: I don't think any of them good. Just, and then Mum's like, you got to take a big, big... And breathe it all in, and mate.
2: So she was trying to make you not do it.
1: Yeah, and I don't think I've ever had a cigar. I don't like cigars.
2: Yeah, no.
1: So smart.
2: Don't
1: like
2: smoke
1: that.
2: Anything. That's a good message for today.
1: Said no one ever.
2: No, yes, absolutely.
1: Hey, you know darts are back? Everyone's doing it.
3: What?
1: Anyway, move on.
2: They're not. Absolutely
1: no, they're
2: not.
1: They're back. Yeah.
2: They shouldn't be.
1: No, they're back.
2: No.
1: Even Barbie
2: are...
1: was doing it.
2: No, what are you talking about?
1: What's her name? Bloody
2: Margot Robbie. I hope not.
1: Yeah. Mate, they're
2: back.
1: Well,
2: that's a real shame. Let's go back to
4: Dury Barbie.
2: Fun stories from when we were kids. Matt.
5: Hi, how are you?
2: Yeah, good, Matt.
5: That's
2: what did your parents do?
5: Well, both my parents work shift work, and my sister and I used to go to work with them, but we were left asleep in the train station car park.
2: Your parents were working, left you in the car.
5: In the car park of the train station or in the car park of my mum worked at a hospital, so in the car park of the hospital, and they used to call it VIP parking. If we got VIP parking, we're allowed to sleep in the ambulance bay.
2: Matt, you're lucky you're still here. Like, that's amazing. Just kids locked in a car in a car park.
1: See, Kaz are taking me to get darts isn't so bad, is it?
2: Oh, that's wild. Matt, what did you sleep well in the car or were you scared?
5: No, my sister and I just slept one in the back seat, one over the back, and I don't know, we just dozed off and that's just how we grew up.
3: Yeah. Just, do what you got to do.
2: I mean, it was a different time, wasn't it? Different parenting. Mm. Can we speak to Sarah? Thank you for that, Matt.
6: Would have been maybe mid-90s. I was about 12, 14 years old. I used to actually, we'd drive to the local milk bar and she'd stay in the car and I'd hop out and get her cigarettes for her. She'd knock from the
2: car.
1: Classic.
3: When I was about 8, my dad used to send me on a push bike down to the milk bar to get ciggies. Yeah, my grandpa used to get a legal chop chop and my cousins and I would have a race to make him 20 cigarettes.
2: It's a chop chop.
3: The illegal tobacco.
1: The tobacco that you get
3: and
1: in the packet.
3: And he'd put a big pile on the kitchen table. My cousins and I would race to the first one to make him 20 cigarettes would get an ice cream.
1: Yeah.
3: No. Yeah.
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12: It's the usual traffic jam in the bathroom as Luke does his hair. 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Back to AGL.
13: Can you believe that one more sleep and we could be giving $1 million away. Now, as we explained yesterday, there's a twist. This is going to be fun. Now, Stefania, she is going to be in the Millionaire's Lounge tomorrow. She gets to pick a number between 1 and 100.
14: 48.
13: If the $1 million is behind a door with the number she picks on it, she's a millionaire. But before she opens that door, we give her the option of walking away with $50,000. Which surely she'd do.
14: Yeah, she's
13: 50,000 in the hand.
14: Craig David.
13: Or a 1 in 100 chance of $1 million being behind the door. Now, this is the great thing about this, because then we have someone in the wings. They are called the backup.
14: Mm-hmm.
13: Now, that backup could get her envelope and then be a millionaire. Did I say she?
14: Yeah.
13: Well, I happen to know it is a girl, because we're about to call her now.
15: Hello.
13: Hi, is that Natalie?
15: Yes.
13: Nat, it's Fifi, Fev and Nick here.
15: It's not.
13: It is.
14: But
13: Natalie, you have entered the $1 million voice where you could win $1 million.
15: Yes, I have.
13: Okay. Now, Nat, this is exciting because you are now our official backup winner.
16: You're the backup.
15: It
16: could be the best backup role that's ever been invented.
13: Because here's the deal, Natalie. You're guaranteed $10,000. You're guaranteed. You're already winning $10,000.
14: Yeah,
15: yes. Oh, my God.
13: $10,000 for doing nothing. But Stefania, who's in the lounge, if she chooses to walk away with the $50,000 and not open one of the doors, you get a crack at the $1 million.
15: Okay.
13: How good is that?
15: Anything. I'm happy with absolutely any outcome.
14: Well, you've already won.
13: Well, you've got $10,000, and tomorrow is $1 million day. So, Nat, we could be turning your $10,000 into $1 million.
14: She just had a heart attack. Hey, girl, math, is that $10,000 already gone? Have you spent that already in this last minute?
15: Yeah.
13: What are you buying with it?
15: Everything.
13: Yeah.
15: I don't know. Shopping. I mean, I could get ready for around the world trip like I wanted to do with the $1 million, and I could just do it anyway. But
13: there we go.
15: Smaller scale. So that's cool. I can adjust. It's
13: $10,000 is amazing, Natalie. That is all yours. And tomorrow you could still be a millionaire.
15: Oh, my God. Is that cool?
16: It'll all go down on the happy hour right here with Fifi Fevenier.
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0: Wednesday evening for your late drive home right across our beautiful country. How good is this? Fifi, Feb, and Nick.
1: My beautiful wife, Lucia, almost 38 weeks pregnant.
2: Oh, you're on
1: We've
2: standby.
1: Got a baby coming any day now. Any Exciting day. Times.
3: You used to say beautiful with such passion. Now you're like, you're beautiful. Like,
1: is everything beautiful
3: okay? Is everything okay, mate?
1: Does our third baby come? No, we're so excited. She's glowing. Everything's amazing. That my other boys, Charlie and Maxie, are pumped up. Everyone's excited.
3: Do they know that you're going to forget about them when the baby comes?
1: Oh, no.
3: Do they realise that yet?
1: Well, they know I'm currently the fourth favourite in the house. Yeah. So I'm at the bottom. So yeah. I said, boys, don't worry. We're all going down a peg.
3: Yeah, so who's going down first?
1: You're
3: last, and then who? Max or Charlie?
1: Oh, who cares? I'm at
3: Charlie,
1: the bottom.
3: Because he's the oldest. And then it's Max, and then it's a new bubba.
1: Well, and I said they can earn our love by helping out.
0: Oh, yes.
1: You know what I mean? Maybe do some jobs, do a nappy. Hey, all of a sudden you're back to favourite again. Put the bins out. Come on. But my wife's had a list of jobs for me. Most of them I've gotten through. There's been a stuff up with the bunk beds for the boys' room. I'm still fighting those people on email.
3: I might have to say
1: their name on air if they don't get back to the email quick sticks. That thread has been dropped a few times, but
3: just
1: anyway.
3: Breathe.
1: Oh, no, I'm relaxed. Now, I've got to stop having all these coffees on an empty belly. But there's one job that I cannot organise, and my wife keeps bringing it up. My beautiful mother-in-law keeps bringing it up.
2: Mm.
1: And that is, after my wife gives birth, she wants to go to a hotel for a few nights. So we've had mates of ours that have had private health insurance.
2: Yep.
1: Sometimes they've got to stay at a hotel for a couple of nights. Sometimes they haven't.
3: And they have midwives and stuff there, which is great.
1: Which ripped off. To be honest, if you pay private health insurance, then you don't get the hotel sucked in. But I've said I'm a pay-out-of-pocket boy. Lucci, whatever you want. When the baby arrives, if you want a couple nights somewhere, you pick the place.
2: Ooh.
1: I will sort it out. And her mum keep asking, have you sorted out the hotel yet? Small issue. Don't know the dates. You keep asking me, ladies, have you sorted the hotel? I don't know when the baby's coming. Don't know if you know this about booking hotels. The first thing they ask, which nights are you staying? Don't know. But can we stay when it happens?
3: Why don't you just book for a week?
1: I don't know what week it is.
3: Well, you work it out.
1: No, there's no workout.
2: Cancellation bookings. Just book heaps.
3: Yeah. Just book heaps.
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5: Might be a bit hungry if you haven't had dinner yet. Happy hour. We're about to finish up and get some food, guys. Got some ideas. Well, up next, we've got some good ideas that we can run.
2: Right now, many lollies that Fev keeps buying and bringing into the studio.
6: Yeah,
2: but
6: sorry about that.
2: There is a number one rated by customers. It's a customer service number one rated fast food restaurant, and I'm desperate for it. We're going to talk about it next.

0: Phoebe, Feb and Nick. Hope you had a great day. It is the happy hour.
1: Can we? We were just talking about this off air, and this is interesting. There is a survey has come out, and it's a best rated fast food restaurant. Oh, now, when I say rated, says. So this is according to service, customer service. Let's be honest. Uh-huh. Now, when you think about fast food, I think there'd be two that would be the global dominators that you'd just assume were at the top. Well, they're not. So how's this? The best rated fast food restaurant in Australia is Red Rooster.
2: Yep, get
1: Who's
2: it.
1: You?
2: Yep.
1: I haven't had Red Rooster for about 20 years.
2: I haven't had it for about 7 hours. Red Rooster's number one.
0: Yeah, there's one near my place.
1: I think it was kind of mum's choice. Like, she liked the Red Rooster.
2: Red Rooster chips and chicken.
1: And I remember, but also they take off the S. They loved that on Maroondah Highway, the
2: Red
1: the young teenagers who would take off
2: Smart.
1: The S.
2: Red Rooster.
1: I might still have the S off it.
0: Good crimes.
1: But I love the bun and the mayo. I do.
0: One of the desserts had a little trifle.
1: Yeah.
0: Is that a trifle dessert?
1: And the mash with the gravy.
2: Oh, my God. I had gravy last night with my chicken tenders, which were cooked like they weren't. They didn't have much oil on it, and they were just like it tasted healthy. I knew it wasn't, but it was grouse, the chips.
1: We've got Jeanette on the line. Hi, Jeanette.
3: Hey.
1: Jeanette, who do you think should have won? That Red Rooster's at number one. Who were you after?
3: Oh, no. Aljana.
0: Oh, yeah.
2: Al what?
1: Do you know, I haven't had Aljana, but I'm hearing
3: what
1: about it.
2: Oh, mate. What's Aljana when it's at
1: Aljana, I can smell it. There's one on the corner of my dad's road, and I smell it when I drive into dad's street and go, that smells amazing.
0: Lebanese chicken, Fev.
2: It's like a souvlaki.
0: No. Lebanese chicken.
4: Lebanese chicken.
5: Lebanese charcoal chicken. Fun fact, Aljana in Arabic means heaven.
1: Aljana. It does smell good.
4: It is beautiful
1: Jeanette,
4: stuff.
1: Jeanette, this might blow your mind. Never it's not even it. On the list.
2: No.
1: Aljana didn't even make it onto the... Maybe
2: I'm
1: it's
2: tipping there's not one anywhere near my house.
0: No.
1: Oh, they're around.
2: That's great. Right. I've never seen Aljana.
1: In at number two, Taco Bell.
0: Or Taco Bill.
1: No,
2: Taco Bell.
1: The American one.
2: Yeah, the American one.
1: I love... In America, I love a Taco Bell. Mm.
2: I've got three my favourites are on here.
1: Which ones?
2: Red Rooster, Grilled. Love Grilled.
1: Grilled
2: have that once or twice a week. And Nando's.
1: Grilled is at number three. So it goes Red Rooster, Taco Bell, Grilled, Rolled. I eat a lot of rolled.
2: Mm-hmm. Yeah.
1: Subway, Zambrero.
2: Oh, my God. Have you had Zamberos?
1: Guzman and Gomez, yeah.
2: Oh, my God. The
1: what do you go between Zambrero and Guzman and Gomez?
2: Zamberos. Yeah.
0: Really?
2: And I'm a Nando's man. I'm a Nando's man.
1: Nick has been ropeable. They're at the bottom of this list.
2: KFC's not even on there.
1: Yeah, it is. It's after Guzman and Gomez. It's about sixth.
2: Oh, yeah, there are. But this comes under speed of service, value for money, customer service and presentation of food, and that's where Red Rooster has just ticked all of it. Yeah.
4: Speed of service? No one's in there. You go, get on, mate. Go have a rat. I go, you're the first bloke ever.

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2: Hi, all you cool cats and kittens.
3: Oh, hey.
2: Hey, girl. It's going to be a very fun show tonight. I love the diversity that comes with doing this show. We do like all the hot music and stuff, but then we also ask you if you've ever had work done in Turkey.
3: I'm fascinated by this.
2: What got you fascinated in it?
3: It was actually when you weren't here a couple of weeks ago and Jesse was filling in, and I don't know how we got onto the topic, but we were talking about, oh, he was on a plane and he said the whole plane back from Turkey was just men with like hair transplants, like people with new veneers, nose jobs everywhere. I'm like, how much cheaper is it to be getting this stuff done in Turkey? Because I'd rather save me moolah and get it done here.
2: Turkey's,
3: I don't know why.
2: Turkey's lovely, though.
3: I'd love to go to Turkey.
2: Me too.
3: But I just mean, it's just a big, big, big risk.
2: Yeah. All right, we'll unpack that all very, very soon. Stacks to come. News about a huge artist who's coming here for the first time ever doing a headline tour in their 20-year career. Plus, there's an update on the High Rocks Pua story.
3: Yeah.
2: There's been a person who's been in trouble for not pooing.
3: Yeah, for going to the toilet.
2: Yeah, we'll get to that in just a tick in the meantime.
4: Turn it up.
5: Let's get it. The Hot Hits on 7 at 7.
2: We truly do have everything on this show. We truly do.
3: Oh,
2: hello,
3: gosh.
2: It's James from the Rogue Traders.
3: Well, hang on.
2: James from the Rogue Traders.
3: What's going on?
2: We are live on the air right now. Come and say hello.
3: James.
6: Hello.
2: James. So we met on, Nat Bass is here too.
6: We were
2: come
6: talking
2: in here.
6: Yesterday.
3: Hello.
2: We're literally live on the air.
6: What's going on?
2: That's Laura, my co-host.
3: Hi.
6: So, hi, Laura.
2: The Rogue Traders, we talked to them yesterday,
6: but we
2: were on Zoom.
6: Yeah.
3: Yes.
6: Now we're here.
2: We're at the flesh.
6: Can I just say, the graphics are amazing. Now we're actually in person.
3: Life.
6: The resolution's incredible.
3: You guys. Thank you so much.
2: You guys look gorgeous.
3: You can keep your gum in that.
7: Oh,
3: you can do whatever you want.
7: Put on a show.
2: Yeah. It's just the life in the rock, life of a rock star. Now, can I see your leg? Show me your leg.
7: Do you want to see it?
2: Yeah, I want to see it. So Nat fell off an e-bike.
6: Yes.
2: And hurt her leg. Come round here.
6: It would be hilarious.
3: Is she wearing a gown?
6: If you, but then you look at it and you're like, man. I said to her, it looks like something from Evil Dead.
2: Whoa!
6: It's
2: that's
6: rough.
2: Gnarly. And the elbow as well.
8: And a boob scratch.
2: She's no good.
3: A boob scratch.
2: Hey, guys, do you want to introduce the first song on the show tonight?
6: We'd love to.
2: Okay, it's Hugel, Moving to the Sun.
6: Hi, guys. It's James and Nat from the Rogue Traders here.
7: You know you want to listen to Hugel and...
6: Moving to the Sun.
2: Yeah.
6: It's nearly as good as our new track, Dirty Dirty Disco, which is coming up soon.
2: Fantastically said. Well, thank you, Surprise Rogue Traders.
3: Love you.
2: Let's start the Hot

0: Stella Lefty and Boston on the Hot Hits, Hot 7 at 7. That is tonight's number 6. What reels were you just watching?
1: No, I was just watching one that just went up on our page at the Hot Hits AU.
0: Ah, go check it out. It's very funny, I think.
2: Yeah. You know it's getting hot.
3: The Hot Hits with Nick and Lauren.
2: You know we're about to drop.
3: Hot drop.
0: Right, our hot new music coming to you from Denmark tonight from a duo that you have become very good friends with over the journey, Lauren Barry.
1: My friends Roya.
0: Yeah.
1: They're just wonderful people. I don't know what else to say about them. You had some time off. I can't remember why. And they came in for a chat.
0: Yeah, I think I was really sick. Who cares?
1: Yeah, you were. We had one of the all-time chats.
0: You did. And I was very jealous and very sad that you got to meet these guys. So, yeah, they're a duo. They're really sweet. They make joyous, happy dance music, basically. Yep. And they also make music that samples the environment. So when they were in Australia, they sat down in Hyde Park with Vera Blue and recorded all these noises of nature and turned it into a song.
1: Because that's check out their Instagram. They're really interesting sometimes because I think her name is Mil.
0: I forget her name.
1: Anyway, she'll just do a sound with her voice. She'll go woo or something, and they turn into an amazing song.
0: It's crazy. The new song is called Afar, and they're here to tell you about it.
4: Hey,
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4: 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Afar is a song about finding home in a person rather than a place. Even when we may find ourselves in different parts of the world or different chapters of our lives, it feels like love has a way of traveling and being felt despite the distance.
0: So beautifully said. Aww. How good's that? Let's play it. Afar is new music for Roya on the Hot Hits.
1: Oh, that was scary.
0: And Lauren.

0: 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Hot 7 at 7.
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1: 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Off the press. The Hot Hits with Nick and Lauren.
2: Well, Kim Kardashian has been awarded €1, which is the equivalent to $1.62 by a Paris court over her 2016 armed heist, which obviously she was, that was horrible,
3: horrible
2: at the time.
3: Yeah.
2: And she was robbed of $6 million worth of jewellery, which most of it's not been recovered.
3: Right.
2: A lawyer involved in the case confirmed the amount, saying it was a sum requested by Kim, who testified earlier this year during the trial.
3: Right.
2: Kim and her childhood friend Simone, she was downstairs at the hotel when the robbery took place. She was awarded the same amount, also at her request. They both, in a joint statement, said, "We are grateful to the French justice system for recognising us as victims of the terrible events that took place in Paris 2016. I guess at the end of the day, it's not... For her especially, it's sort of not about the money.
3: It's about them taking it seriously. Yeah, and being believed and getting through to the end of it. And, you know, the nominal amount doesn't really matter, does it?
2: Yeah.
3: Good for her.
2: Now, this Ed Sheeran Macklemore situation is not... We can't really escape talking about it at all.
3: No.
2: It's one of those things. Ed Sheeran has issued a statement about Macklemore being axed as the opening act of his US tour after Macklemore delivered a Free Palestine speech at some of the recent shows. Now, I think he only did two shows.
3: Yeah, two shows.
2: Yes. Ed's statement comes as all of his remaining support acts for the tour have today publicly announced that they've quit, with one saying that he would lose all respect for himself if he stayed on. I think that was Aaron Rowe.
3: That was Aaron Rowe, yeah.
2: That said that. Ed's own band for the tour have also quit, leaving the remaining 10 dates of the US stadium outing in peril just days out from the next show.
3: That is wild.
2: Yes. Macklemore released a statement on his own saying that while Ed had been a close friend for 13 years, and he still said, you know, they've got a mutual respect for one another, but they had some very difficult conversations in the past week before he was pulled from the tour. Now, Ed has now issued a statement distancing himself from the decision to axe Macklemore, instead putting a lot of the blame on promoters and venue managers. He wrote, "Macklemore coming off the tour was the promoter's decision. It was not mine. Macklemore's contract for the tour was with the promoter, not me." And he also noted that Macklemore had asked to join the tour in the first place. He went on, "I am not complicit. I have my own personal views on this devastating conflict. Just because I choose not to speak publicly, it doesn't mean I don't have them, and it doesn't mean I don't care, nor does it mean I don't support causes in my own personal way."
3: I think you're speaking volumes when you're making these actions. Actions speak louder than words. Mm. And you're also the biggest, one of the biggest artists in pop. You have some sway power here. And yeah, Macklemore's contract might have been with the promoters, but I think the touring artist who is, you know, the headline artist has more sway than he's letting on, I think. Mm. And he's sort of taking the easy way out. I'm sure it's not an easy situation for him at all.
2: Yeah.
3: But I think what these support acts have done is so courageous.
2: It's
3: a stand against billionaires like Robert Kraft being able to dictate what is said on a stage and what

0: is said publicly. That's censorship, and we don't need that in 2026.
1: Mm-hmm. Yep. Yep. Super Bowl, according to reports from TMZ, Justin Bieber and Harry Styles are high on the Roc Nation wish list to do the Super Bowl halftime show.
2: Yep.
1: However, sources indicate neither of them have formally been approached yet and both are currently actually considered unlikely to take the gig.
0: Great.
1: Yeah. What happened to Miley?
0: Yeah, legit. Like, that was a surefire bet. I still reckon that'll happen.
1: I still think she's up there.
0: Bieber doesn't make sense. Like, he had his Coachella moment. He doesn't make sense to come and do this right now.
1: No, and especially with the if it's something like what he did for Coachella, that doesn't suit the Super Bowl.
0: Nah.
1: I think his Super Bowl days are numbered. If he was going to do the Super Bowl, it would have been 10 years ago.
0: Yeah, can you imagine him just sitting there with the laptop for the 12 minutes of the Super Bowl halftime show?
1: Everyone would be, they'd be throwing lettuce and stuff. And I love Biebs, but that is not what the Super Bowl needs.
0: Get your lettuces out. You're the hot hits. Back in a tick.
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3: It's Somber. You're hearing my song, My Body Isn't Ready, right now.

0: is at number four in the Hot Hits Hot 7 at 7. That is My Body Isn't Ready.
1: Sometimes I've never seen so many people flapping about for the last 5 minutes and worthy of it.
0: Yeah, things go wrong sometimes.
1: Sometimes things go wrong.
0: But sometimes they're not my fault. Like just then. Exactly.
1: Whose fault was it? Who are you blaming?
0: It's actually the computer system, but no one needs to hear about that. All right, we've got to press on with this show because we're going to talk about people that have had stuff done in Turkey, don't we, very soon.
1: Yeah.
0: If you have had work done in Turkey, we are going to get you on the phone in the next 15 minutes.
1: Yes.
0: And it's a judgment-free zone. We're actually really excited to see what you've done.
1: Yeah, I'm just curious. Yeah. I'm very curious.
0: Do it after Adela. You know.

0: song could ever say. Yearning is back, baby. It truly did never leave, but there is just something about Olivia Rodrigo and her just girl yearning. It's like girl power, but it's yearning at the same time.
1: I love nothing more than a good old yearn.
0: One of the great yearners of our time.
1: I'm one of the great yearners. And I'm so glad now that people can yearn freely and proudly.
0: The kids are yearning. You know what they're not doing?
1: Dancing.
0: They're not dancing, as Miley Cyrus will tell you in tonight's number one. Let's do it, Bass Persuade.

0: attention, Kitch. Miley. The banger that is Bass Persuade. Tonight's number one in the Hot 7 at 7.
1: The Hot Hits.
2: Throughout my life, music has meant a great deal to me. It is hot, hot, hot.
3: With Nick and Lauren.
4: Yes, give us a call on 131060. And this is just out of pure curiosity for me. Have you had work done in Turkey or overseas in general, maybe?
0: Probably Turkey, though. Most get it done in Turkey.
4: Yes. Whether it's veneers, whether it's breast implants, whether it's hair transplants.
0: Yep.
4: Whatever it may
0: be. Brazilian butt lift.
4: Yes. They've dwindled a little bit in popularity, I feel.
0: They have. Everyone's going for the au naturel flat look once more. Yes. We want to know this because when I was off last week, Loz and Jesse, who was filling in for me, Jesse from Carrie and Tommy, you were talking about.
4: Yeah, I don't remember how. Oh, actually, I think I do. I think it was off the back of Cyril.
0: Ah, yeah.
4: And his hair, yeah. So I've just looked it up here. Apparently, Turkey is roughly 50% to 70% cheaper than Australia. While Australian quotes usually cover only the surgical procedure itself, Turkish clinics almost exclusively offer all-inclusive packages, including a 4 to 5 star hotel accommodation.
0: Ooh, but you don't want to be staying in a hotel wrapped up in bandages you've got to change every 2 hours and various creams to numb your head.
4: This is the thing. This is why I'm curious, because I just want to know about the whole experience.
0: Yeah.
4: Because then you've got to fly back. You know, how long do you stay over there before you do come back?
0: Yeah.
4: Was it worth it in the end, or I don't know.
0: So the question on 131060 is the following. Have you had work done in Turkey?
4: Yes.
0: Tell us about it. 131060, the number. We'll take your calls in just a
5: 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The Hot Hits with Nick and Lauren. Back next.
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0: Olivia Dean and Baby Steps on the Hot Hits with Nick and Lauren live around the country. Calvin Harris coming back to Australia. Dates and deets coming at you just after 8.
1: This is the Hot Hits
2: with Nick and Lauren.
1: Where we at?
2: Right here. Sexiest.
3: Yeah, we just want to know, basically, have you had work done in Turkey? Because Turkey seems to be the place to go for, you know, rhinoplasty, for breast enlargements.
0: Hair transplants for men.
3: Hair transplants. I'm looking here at an average comparison in cost. So the average nose job here in Australia is between $10,000 to $25,000.
0: For a nose job?
3: Like a pretty big difference.
0: Yeah.
3: In Turkey, $3,500 to $7,000.
0: Wow. Okay. Yeah, so you're going to Turkey because you get a free holiday out of it, basically, and you still end up under what you would pay here.
3: Mm,
0: let's go to Frank on 131060. Yeah. Frank, have you had work done in Turkey, my friend?
4: Hi, how are you?
0: Good.
3: We're excellent.
4: Excellent. Yeah, absolutely. So I went there twice. One was in 23 and the second time, 24. Now, I did a hair transplant, and the reason why I went twice was because the consultants, look, there are a number of clinics in Turkey, and that's the best place to go to. Now, one reason I went is because my wife started calling me matches.
3: Oh.
4: On the head.
0: What?
3: Anyway. Is that your wife in the car now, Frank?
4: No, oh. That's me.
3: Oh,
4: I'm the only one.
3: Oh, I'm sorry. I thought I heard someone else. Okay.
4: No. I'm the only one.
3: Anyway.
0: Thank you, Frank.
3: No, hang on. I have questions for Frank. Frank,
4: no.
3: I didn't.
4: Yes.
3: So, how is it now?
4: Okay. So, do you want me to give you the long version or a short version?
3: The short version.
4: Detailed version. Okay.
3: No, I think just the short one. Thank you.
4: Okay, not a problem. So the first time I went, I did the front part of my head. And only because they said that you need to do it twice because the hair transplant, they're transplanting from the sides and back of your head. And it's your own hair, so it's permanent, okay?
3: Right, okay.
4: So it cost me $3,500.
3: Wow.
4: Yes. Very cheap. And that's for both. For both the top, the crown, and the front. So, and just to get back, the reason why...
5: Sorry,
4: is because,
5: Frank, we've got to move on, mate. Sorry.
0: Getting the wine up. Frank, fascinating. Thank you for letting us know.
3: Frank, I love that.
0: Yeah.
3: See, that answers my questions, though. It's much cheaper.
0: Lauren will take your number and we'll talk more off air, okay? Alessia is on 131060. Alessia, you it's not you. You're one of the nurses that does this, yeah?
6: No, so I'm one of the nurses who've been on the receiving end when it's gone wrong.
3: Okay. Oh. Here we go, Alessia. Yes.
6: Now, let me tell you, I had a lady come in once in the hospital because she had some work done in Turkey, had a facelift.
3: Uh-oh.
6: And do you know what they did? They left the gauze in her face by accident, sewed it up. She came back with an infection, took almost 1 year to get rid of it. And then she came back to one of the beautiful doctors and he fixed it up for her.
0: Oh,
6: 2 years.
0: That is rough.
3: And I imagine the cost of having it fixed up here would be quite expensive as well.
6: It would be more expensive because you have to spend so much time on antibiotics and anti-inflammatory, all that type of stuff to get your body ready to go under another invasive surgery.
3: Wow. There you go, see? That's what I mean. It's a risk.
6: Yeah, because you know what they do? They do the WhatsApp 1-2. That's what we call them in the hospital. They just text these WhatsApp doctors and they go, yep, come in this day.
0: Yeah.
6: And that's it.
0: I've seen the WhatsApp numbers rolling around. I know they do a lot of this in Korea as well. They've just got the WhatsApp number up and you text them and you just get it done.
3: I don't want to be finding my plastic surgeon on a WhatsApp.
0: No, thank you. Finally, we go to Mark on 131060.
3: Hello, Mark.
0: Mark, a friend of a friend, I believe.
7: Yes, well, look, this is a cautionary tale. And you know how someone says, I have a friend whose friend's dog's brother's cat's sister had this thing? Well, this is actually my work colleague. Her housemate's friend went to Turkey to get a breast augmentation.
3: Yeah.
7: And the work looked lovely. First red flag is she booked it through Instagram. So she went over and had the work done. Lovely, lovely job. And she had decided, they said, do you want to stay and do your post-op care here or go home? She said, no, I'm going to go home. So she flew home to Australia, and on the plane, she was just kind of feeling a bit uncomfortable, like a bit short of breath. And so this continued when she got home. So she went to see a doctor to get a checkup. They did some scans, run some tests, and it turns out that she'd had one of her lungs removed during surgery.
3: What?
7: Yes. She'd had one of her lungs removed during surgery, and the kicker is, because it was an elective surgery, she's now on the bottom of the lung transplant waiting list.
0: Jesus Christ!
7: Yep. And in her early 20s, her whole life ahead of her, but she walked away with a lovely rack.
3: Well, I mean, swings and roundabouts, really, but gee
0: whiz. My God, they took a lung out!
7: They removed a lung.
3: I'm not making any accusations here, but could that be them
1: organ
3: selling it?
1: Yeah.
7: Oh, you would think it, well, because obviously she went back to find the doctor on Instagram where she had all her communications and the page completely gone. What?
0: Whoa!
3: My gosh!
0: That is an astonishing story.
7: So you know what? Pay the extra money and do it at home.
1: Yeah.
3: Absolutely. Goodness. Wow, I didn't think that that's where that was going to go.
0: Good rack, though.
2: The Hot Hits.
5: What's up? This is Slater. On The Hot Hits with Nick and Lauren.

0: Unbelievable. That is Slater. Brand new Chanel's live across Australia, where anything can happen. It is the Hot Hits with Nick and Lauren. We are still reeling from the story you just heard on the radio.
1: Well, if you missed it, we were just talking about have you ever had work done in Turkey? And a gentleman named Mark rang, telling a story about his colleague's housemate's friend popped over for a breast enlargement and they took out her lung.
0: It's not really funny, is it?
1: It's not funny at all.
0: It's crazy. Producer K-Dot, did you confirm whether there was any mayo on that story?
2: No, that was 100% legitimate. Because it's one of those things where you hear those stories, you go, nah, that's going to be a bit of rubbish in that. No, all true.
1: That is insane. Well, first of all, don't find your surgeon overseas on Instagram.
0: Yeah.
1: God, if I'm doing that, I'm doing research into a dress that I buy online. I'm looking up every review you've ever seen in your life.
0: You're getting a Pulitzer for looking at a bedside table with the amount of research you've done.
1: If I'm going over there to get my boobs done or my anything.
0: Yeah. Do you reckon you'll ever get a cosmetic procedure?
1: Look, when I have children, once I'm done, because these babies, they're going to be at my ankles. So they're going to be lifted.
0: Lauren is holding her breasts just to paint the picture.
1: So they will be lifted because there will be absolutely nothing left of them. They're already quite a saggalicious set. So they'll come up. And look, maybe I'll get a little eye lift, but I don't know.
0: You don't need
1: No, I don't know.
0: No, you've got a face like a diamond.
1: Would you ever get
0: rough
1: some work?
0: And cut. The Hot Hits with Nick
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0: It is Wednesday night. Massive news announced this morning, Lauren Barry.
1: Yes, Calvin Harris, the Calvin Harris.
0: Uh-huh.
1: Will be gracing our shores next February for his first ever headline tour in this country.
0: Which is insane to think about. Like, he's been here dozens of times for, like, Stereosonics and all those.
1: Future,
0: kind of,
1: all of them.
0: 100%. But he's going to be here. Let's go through some Calvin bangers.
17: I feel so close to you right now. It's a force field.
0: That's going
17: to
0: go off.
1: I mean, if you, like I, were a young woman or man in the 2010s gallivanting around, this song meant something very deep
0: to you. I miss him singing on his own music as well.
1: Yeah.
0: He's got a great voice. Acceptable in the 80s. The girls. Yeah, back when he was an indie weirdo. Bounce.
1: Oh.
0: This is the thing, we could sit here and do this all day.
1: Sure. I'm not even going to go into my hits and memes of this song.
0: No, go into them.
1: Just, it only mean things to people in Melbourne when I was just strutting around CQ nightclub in my, this may surprise you, stilettos. We used to go out in stilettos.
0: I tell you, I put a pair of heels on for the first time about a month ago.
1: You didn't?
0: Yeah, Elle had her heels, randomly had a collection of heels just out and demanded that I step into them.
1: Mm-hmm.
0: Horrible. I don't know how you guys do it.
1: Oh, they're awful. This is why I try to not wear them if I absolutely don't have to. I'll tell you a hack though.
0: Mm-hmm.
1: There's this cream that you can get. I think it's just from Chemist Warehouse called Numb It, I think. And it's literally a numbing cream that you put on before a tattoo or something like that. Rub it on the soles of your feet, ladies.
0: And it gets rid of the pain.
1: Yep. Feet pain be gone. Makeup artist taught me that.
0: See, the pain wasn't the issue for me. The biggest issue was the balance. I literally couldn't balance because I was leaning forward.
1: Yeah, no, the pain.
0: No good.
1: Try, it's an all-night thing. But put a thing of Numb It in your bag, you're good. And that's that on that. Tip it or tip it, if you will.
0: I love that we got from Calvin Harris to Numb It heel cream.
1: Yeah, because that's what his music represents to me.
0: So
1: the time
0: true.
1: Where I wore stilettos with platforms.
0: Beautifully said. Hey, let's play Sienna Spyro, shall we? Direct opposite of Calvin Harris. This is Great Expectation on the Hot Hits with Nick and Lauren.
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1: This is the Hot Hits.
2: With Nick and Lauren.
1: Where we at with it?
2: Right here.
1: Sexiest. Oh, yeah.
3: Now, I haven't really looked. I know this girl pooped herself in the High Rocks thing. Is that right?
0: Yeah, on the weekend.
3: On the weekend. I haven't looked at the articles because I've got the gist, yeah. You know?
0: She pooped herself. That's literally the story.
3: Yeah. There's this other, in Bangkok, right, a Malaysian participant in High Rocks Bangkok claims that he was disqualified after he went to use the restroom before the event even started. Right?
0: So basically, you're damned if you poo, damned if you don't,
3: hey,
0: guys.
3: You stole great my you joke. You stole my bloody
0: thank you
3: joke.
0: It'll Thursday. Literally, we've got 2 weeks off.
3: His name is Zarif Zakaria. And he took place in the men's open category mid-August. Mm. He said, I got disqualified for going to the toilet before the race. How come people can race while having diarrhea and not get disqualified? Maybe it's time to retire, he said.
0: One of the all-time quotes there.
3: Yeah.
0: People can literally. Do you know what High Rocks stands for?
3: I've never heard of High Rocks until this lady pooped.
0: Oh, no. So there were heaps of people doing the High Rocks in Sydney at Olympic Park ago. a couple months ago. The Swiftologist has done High Rocks.
3: But what is it?
0: You
3: like
0: do
3: a marathon?
0: No, it's like various physical challenges. It's like CrossFit, but challenges. It just sounds awful.
3: Nothing is worth diarrhea-ing down your legs.
0: Absolutely
3: in front
0: not
3: of people like that.
0: I just found out what it actually is. It's a 1 kilometre run followed by one functional workout station such as sled pushes, burpee broad jumps and wall balls, and you repeat that sequence 8 times.
4: Do you know what High Rocks means, the name? Do you know where the words High Rocks come from?
0: Hybrid Rockstar.
4: Yes.
0: I just said that.
4: Yeah. Oh, sorry.
3: Oh, I didn't hear you say that.
0: Oh, did I not say it?
4: No.
3: No.
0: Oh, I never actually got to the. It's been a blinder. You're damned if you poo, you're damned if you don't.
3: Don't. That's my joke. I was gearing up to say it.
0: I don't even think it was your joke. Maddie Rowe posted it as well.
3: Really?
0: Yeah.
3: Oh. Now, what I don't. So it's literally like doing a body fit class, but.
0: But it's a
3: trying to do a race for it.
0: Yeah. And I presume it's whoever's the fastest wins.
3: Oh, how boring.
0: I know. It's none of our business.
3: That is out of bounds.
0: It's so out of bounds it isn't funny.
3: Forget it.
0: Yeah, you're damned if you poo, damned if you poo. good fun. Hey, we're going to introduce you to someone who is an absolute enigma and an incredible new artist you're going to get to know and love next. His name is Silvass. Yes. He is coming by after new music from Yes Boone. This is Nosebleeds on the Hot Hits with Nick and Lauren.

introduce you to someone who is an absolute enigma and an incredible new artist you're going to get to know and love next. His name is Silvass. Yes. He is coming by after new music from Yes Boon. This is Nosebleeds on the Hot Hits with Nick and Lauren.

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0: On the Hot Hits with Nick and Lauren, we are about to introduce you to an absolute enigma of a human being, aren't we?
1: Yes. Now, I wasn't across who this person was until you, Nick, and Kerrod came bounding in one day and said, are you across Silvas? What is Silvas?
0: This is Silvas, my friend. You have to see him to understand the full lore, but you're going to get to know him over the next few minutes as well. He's got a song out called Mog in the City, produced by Kim from The Presets, and he is just an absolute weapon of a human being. He's got his own dance move, the Silvas Shuffle. He's renamed his hometown of Sydney to Silk City. Nice. This is the kind of guy we're talking about. Bring in Silvas!
2: Hey guys, this is Silvas and you're listening to The Hot Hits with Nick and Lauren.
0: He is the enigma of the moment, the man, the myth, the legend. Silvas is in the building!
3: Yo, yo, yo, how are we?
0: Just elated.
1: How are you? You are looking unbelievable today, my friend.
3: Thank you. Gracias, gracias.
1: Talk us through the outfit.
3: I just got this like cool, I guess it's like a Japanesey sort of royal blue jacket with silver built into it and got a singlet under with the same pattern, so it rocks.
0: And what are you wearing on the legs today?
3: We're just wearing like my standard leggings. I don't care what people say, but I think they're comfortable and they rock, and I train legs for a reason.
0: So I will let you in on how we discovered you. So KDOT, our producer, his girlfriend Bella came across you, sent it to KDOT. KDOT sent it to me and was like, have you seen this guy? And we've just been entranced ever since.
3: Yeah, mad.
0: Have you been finding that this is the way people are finding you? They see one thing you post and then they just get entranced by you.
3: Absolutely, yeah. Well, for context, like, I haven't even released music this year and there's been a lot going on behind the scenes, and the way to really get out there was just via social media. Yeah. So obviously doing a mix of stuff that's for real, and then, you know, also posting videos are just meant to be fun. Like videos of me dancing with no music, for an example, which is actually, it's granted me more, like, you know, more of a network, if that makes sense. Like, it's given me so many opportunities, just like videos like that. And so, yeah, there's a lot of people that come up to me like, oh, yeah, we discovered you from this. And then, oh, I realize you're an entertainer, you're a muso. And I was like, okay, cool. Yeah, yeah.
1: Talked to a few artists about this sort of thing where it's like, not many artists can grasp the fact that you've got a free marketing tool directly in front of you. And if you can utilize it properly, it can do a lot for you. What do you think it can do for you moving forward to get it even bigger?
3: Let's just say that I've built a massive network this year of new friends in the music, quote unquote, industry, so to speak. And I dare say a lot of them have discovered me via the videos or discovering me from a friend who found my videos. And I think artists in particular need to rewire their way of going about it. I think making content is very fun. You know, some people sit there, they're like, oh, we just want to make the music and we don't want to post content and do all that jazz. But I think it can be a really fun game to do. Like, you know, the majority of the videos that I post, I find hilarious.
0: They are hilarious.
3: I laugh at them before I even post them. And if it's something that, you just gotta find it fun.
0: 100%.
3: It's as simple as that.
0: Let's talk about Mog in the City, because this is more than a song. This is a cultural movement. This is a whole personality almost. Tell us the genesis of this amazing song.
3: Yeah, sure. So first and foremost, I came up with the guitar riff almost 2 years ago, and I remember posting it on my Instagram story, me just like playing the guitar, and I think the caption was like, pose a rock or something. Just like, I was like, this is gangster, it's very blues based riff. And then for about a year straight, I was toying around with like the theme of going out, being yourself, not caring what other people think, and just owning who you are. And so the original song titles were like 24/7 rockin', rockin' the city and stuff like that.
0: Yeah.
3: And then late 2025, I stumbled across the word mog, not really knowing exactly what it meant. However, I just thought it could be a really cool substitute for rock, because like I'm trying to deviate away from using rock, because I think that I'm not just a rock musician, so to speak. I think rock's part of the recipe.
0: Yeah.
3: Like obviously I always have guitar and it's hard hitting and the clothing, etc. But yeah, I just wanted to bring something new to the table and project a new idea to the young people, really. That's kind of how it came about. And so I was like, mog in the city, that's mad.
0: It is mad.
3: Yeah. So, and it worked. So hopefully it's catchy, and like you saw people sing it at the shows.
0: Oh, it's disgustingly catchy. Like it is one of me and Kerrod's vocals.
3: Mad.
0: Girl in town.
3: Yeah. Even the verse, like people are like going off on the verse now more than the chorus. Like the opening line, a new girl in town. It's just just sets the tone, you know what I mean?
4: So chic, what a woman.
3: Yeah, so chic, what a woman. Yeah, absolutely.
0: You stay there, Silvas. In the meantime, we need to get on the song of the moment, Lauren Barry. Are you ready to mog?
1: I'm ready to mog, mate.
0: Mog and mosh. This is Silvas for the very first time on the Hot Hits with Nick and Lauren. This is...

0: For the very first time, it is Silbass and Mog in the City, baby, on the Hot Hits with Nick and Lauren, and still hanging out.
1: Hey guys, this is Silbass, and you're listening to the Hot Hits with Nick and Lauren.
0: The one thing I will say, Silbass, is when we first came across you, it took a minute to realise how serious and dedicated you actually are to the art as well.
2: Thank you.
0: Yeah. And I think that's the thing. It's you can make the social content that goes viral, but you've got to back it up with that commitment to the bit.
2: Yeah.
0: And you have commitment to the bit down pat, my man.
2: Yeah, thank you, thank you. Like I said before, I hadn't released music this year, and I actually made a conscious decision just to post as much as I could, and it could be funny, it could be satirical, it might not have anything to do with the music. But then when time comes round, which is now where I've finally released a song, I get the people's attention and people are like, oh, he's doing something now. He's got some music out and hopefully they like it.
0: The crazy thing was when KDOT and I came and saw you, 2 months ago now?
2: Yeah.
0: Everyone in the room knew the words to Mog in the City.
2: Yeah.
0: And it was not even out for another, it only just came out.
2: Yeah, 100%. Like, that's all from the demo.
0: Doesn't happen.
2: Yeah.
0: It doesn't happen that people know this entire song and you left it to the end and then everyone lost their minds when you started playing it.
2: Yeah, yeah.
0: That must be a really cool feeling.
2: 100%. Well, when I played it live for the first time, which was my first ever solo show back in January, and it was quite frankly very similar to what you guys experienced. People were just going nuts for it. I think we ended up playing twice. Like, so it was, that's like a sin in like live music. But we just still did it anyway. And after the show, I just went, I've never seen this reception to a song, past or present, in my life. I had a project called Tiger before this for like 3 years.
0: Yeah.
2: So I played hundreds of shows and never seen this before. So that's when I realised that I have to really elevate it, so it's like radio ready, club ready, and everything in between, because it was all done from home beforehand.
0: Crazy.
2: Yeah, yeah.
3: You say it's a sin to live music, but I feel like if there's anyone that can sort of break the rules and break the boundaries in music, it's you. You can get up there and
2: absolutely
3: really do whatever you want.
2: Yeah, absolutely. Yeah, got to be yourself. And if I choose to play it twice, then people could just go suck it up.
0: Yeah, and
3: exactly.
0: Suck it up gladly.
3: Give them what they want.
2: Yeah. Absolutely.
0: Dude, we're just in awe of you. I just think the way you carry yourself and the identity that you've discovered at this point in your career is just instant.
2: Yeah.
0: Everyone gets it straight away.
2: Yeah, well, it's so early on. Like, this is the first time where I guess it's hitting like nationwide, so to speak.
0: Yeah.
2: But people don't see the years of work that it's taken to get to this point.
0: Uh-huh.
2: You know, I manifested everything that has happened so far, don't get me wrong, but now it's finally in the public eye. It looks very refined and people straight away like, oh, you know, he's already got a down pat, but it has taken years of work, that's for sure, since I finished school.
3: So that was when you finished school, was that the moment you went, hey, this is what I want to do?
2: Yeah, yeah, absolutely. Yeah. I realized that I don't get nervous when I get up on stages. That was one thing. And I felt like I was always really comfortable doing anything entertainment. So drama or even like public speaking back in the day, like I was a weapon at debating. Like,
0: oh, same, man.
2: Yeah, I was a weapon.
0: What order were you? Were you first, second or third speaker?
2: I don't even remember. It was like year 4 or year 5.
0: Yeah.
2: But I remember just like one day I did a speech. I was like, I'm not going to use palm cards. I just sent it. And I was like, yeah, like I think this could be the way to go. So I've always been creative. I've always been artsy. And I thought that the best way that I can make an impact on this world was via music entertainment. That's that. Yeah. Here
0: incredible.
2: We are.
0: You're incredible. We're so happy
2: Thanks,
0: to have you in. We're so happy to be playing the song.
2: Gracias. And thank you.
0: Grateful to meet you at this point in your journey.
3: Yeah.
0: Because, yeah, you're right. You've put a lot of work into this already, but it is still early days.
2: Absolutely.
0: And this is the song that's really going to start connecting with people and really drive you forward.
2: Yeah, 100%. There's going to be a lot of listeners that don't know who I am, but now you know. Well, Silbass.
0: Exactly,
2: Silk
0: baby.
2: City Prince, baby.
0: The Silk City Prince.
2: Yeah, we're dominating the nation first, and then we're going global.
0: I did enjoy that you announced your tour dates and you put Brisbane, Melbourne and Silk City.
2: Yeah, absolutely. Silk City is my abbreviation for, just my way of saying Sydney, because you build your own world, hey?
0: Oh, that's yeah, so true.
2: Absolutely.
0: And you build it beautifully,
2: yeah,
0: Silbass.
2: Yeah, thanks, man.
0: We absolutely love you, man. Thank you so much for coming by today.
2: It's okay. No worries at all, sir. Thank you very much.
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0: another 54 Ultra on the hot hits with Nick and Lauren. That is Talk to You. Some movie news now.
1: Yeah, movie goss. Bradley Cooper and Margot Robbie have been seen filming scenes for their upcoming Ocean's 11 prequel in Saint-Tropez.
0: Oh, not bad.
1: How lovely. Nice. Bradley was previously photographed working with co-star Monica Barbaro on the film set in Paris. Now, this is an untitled Ocean's 11 prequel. It's expected to hit theatres June next year.
0: Right.
1: Also stars Vicky Creeps, don't know who that is, George McKay, Jack Holden. Who are these people?
0: I've never heard of any of these people.
1: Oh, Josh Gad. I love him.
0: Oh, well, I like Josh Gad.
1: Yeah. A prequel. I imagine you'd call it Ocean's 10.
0: Haven't they done that? Haven't they done Ocean's?
1: Didn't they do Ocean's 12, 13?
0: Yeah.
1: Did they do 10? Do you know what? Full disclosure, I've never seen them.
0: Neither.
2: They're usually very stacked. Like in terms of the casting. So
1: well,
2: it seems
1: it's usually
2: strange.
1: Like George Clooney, Julia Roberts, Brad Pitt.
0: De Niro. Rihanna.
1: Hey, did you see De Niro on Amy Poehler's podcast?
0: Having a really bad time.
1: Oh, I thought he had a lovely time.
0: Oh, I saw something that she struggled to get things out of him.
1: Yeah, but that's just Bob.
0: That's him, isn't
1: it? You know?
0: It? Isn't it just?
2: Just back on the numbers. So Ocean's 11 was 2001. Then they did Ocean's 12, Ocean's 13, and then Ocean's 8 in 2018.
1: So that was the woman one, wasn't it?
2: Yes.
1: Female-led one.
0: The woke one.
2: Then going to be this one, and then there's going to be an Ocean's 14, which is currently in pre-production.
0: Okay.
1: With Brad and George?
2: They haven't revealed who's in that one.
0: Why didn't they just start at Ocean's 1?
2: It's a good question.
1: Well, I imagine they thought Ocean's 11 was just going to be a one-off, and then they were like, oh, let's do another one. I guess we call it Ocean's 12.
0: Why was it called Ocean's 11?
1: I haven't seen it.
2: Because there's 11 of them, I think.
1: Oh.
0: 11 Oceans?
2: 11 of people in the gang.
1: In the gang.
2: Rat pack.
0: Ah, so they are the 11 of the Oceans.
1: Of... yeah, they, I guess. I mean, look, I'm just going to... Okay, here's what I reckon Ocean's 11 is about.
0: Talk to me.
1: There's 11 people, and they've got to do a heist. And they rob people... and they've got to do all of that. And some people get intimate.
0: What's the ocean got to do with it then?
1: I think that's like their code name.
0: Right.
1: Is that right, Karen?
2: I've just Googled, why is it called Ocean's 11? Because the story follows criminal mastermind named Danny Ocean and his crew of 11 total team members.
0: Danny Ocean!
2: Executing a heist.
1: Hey!
0: She's
1: the word
0: so
1: heist.
0: She's good.
1: God, I know about a movie that came out 25 years ago.
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3: Just a bit of fun, a brand new Australian song on the show every single night. And just by chance, a guy that we see like once every 2 months is the guy that introduced us to this artist.
4: All right, this is our dear friend who used to be intern Joel, who's now just Joel.
5: Hello.
4: Hello, Joel.
6: Hi.
5: Hey.
3: We're about to hear a song by Fox Valley. Tell us about her.
5: So Fox Valley, name drop, her name's Emily. I went to high school with her. We did a few musicals together. Most notably, she was Belle and I was Lumiere in Beauty and the Beast.
4: Nice. I did Beauty and the Beast, Joel. I was one of the silly girls, though.
5: Yeah, that seems fitting.
3: I was the Beast.
4: Thanks.
5: Were you?
3: No. The only musical character I've ever played is, it wasn't even a musical, I played Tarzan.
5: You give more of a Cogsworth vibe.
4: Who is Cogsworth?
5: My God, he's the clock.
4: Who's Cogsworth? How
5: he's
4: dare
5: he's Lumiere's best friend.
4: He's the clock.
5: Yeah.
3: The clock. Yes. That's not me.
5: Absolutely. No, look at this like whiny energy that you're putting out.
4: You absolutely give Cogsworth energy.
3: I shouldn't have brought
4: that
3: you in.
4: That is brilliant, Joel.
3: We have bully when you two come together.
4: I don't know. Cogsworth. Hey, you know who played Cogsworth in the live action? Ian McKellen. So, hey, come on. This is a good thing.
3: I love the concept of Fox Valley sitting at home right now listening to this going, I'm going to talk about me in a second. Here she is to explain this brand new song, Oopsie Daisy.
7: Hey, Nick and Lauren. It's Fox Valley with my latest song, Oopsie Daisy. This song is all about the mistakes we make and how to deal with them, big or small. I love this song so much because it's got the feeling of so many songs that I love, but it's my own and unique at the same time. And I hope you guys love it too.
3: Beautiful.
4: I'm excited.
3: It's a very real sounding song. It's like got real instruments. Stop as looking at me like that.
5: I'm in awe of your descriptions.
3: Let's play it. Fox Valley. There you go. Real
4: Oh, I like it already.
5: Congrats, Emily.
3: Oopsie Daisy on the Hot Hits.
4: I'm
3: going to
4: drive in the sunshine with this.

0: Olivia Rodrigo and The Cure on the Hot Hits right around Australia. It is Nick, it is Lauren, and a very exciting announcement today.
1: Oh, I'm so excited about this because Home Alone, actually Home Alone 2 is one of my favourite ever Christmas movies.
0: Yeah.
1: And now Macaulay Culkin is heading to Australia later this year for special screenings of the movie Home Alone. So I assume it's the first one because, you know,
0: so cool.
1: That's fine. So the tour will kick off at Brisbane, Fortitude Music Hall on November 24th, then come to Melbourne's Regent Theatre and then Sydney's Enmore Theatre. This is so exciting. So he's going to appear at all three events as part of the Home Alone and Nostalgic Night with Macaulay Culkin tour, where the film will be screened before he takes part in a live moderated interview with the audience. I want to host it.
0: You should host it. Reach out. Get the job. Get the job. You know, I walked past Macaulay Culkin once in London.
1: What?
0: When I was in London, first time, I was walking up the street. I was like, God, that guy looks familiar. And then as he walked past, I realised it was Macaulay Culkin. And I Googled and there was pat photos of him in the same outfit.
2: Oh.
0: Walked past Macaulay Culkin.
1: Wow. When was this?
0: Like 10 years ago.
1: Wow.
0: When he was in his really quiet era. He seems quite happy at the moment.
1: Yes.
0: Like he's doing a bit more, he's sort of a bit more present. He was at the Emmys yesterday paying the tribute to Catherine O'Hara.
1: That was beautiful, wasn't it?
0: It was lovely. All the on-screen kids. Oh, well, that'll be fun. All right, let's get you the hosting job, shall we?
1: Okay.
0: You got the Hot Hits.
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0: Three songs in a row that all have something in common. Ever since you put that that limit on me talking about Grand Theft Auto.
1: Yes.
0: What was the limit again? 1 minute a week? I'm allowed on it?
1: I'm pretty sure it's 1 minute a week, duh.
0: Well, we haven't talked about it since. So.
1: Okay, that's all right. So you've banked some.
0: I've banked some. We're starting to find out what song's going to be on the soundtrack.
1: Ooh.
0: Yes. You know how they do like the radio stations on there?
1: Yeah.
0: Yeah, you can change it. There's like 16 different ones, and it depends on where you are. You get signal for other ones.
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0: That's one of them.
1: We should have submitted an application.
0: Oh, to do
1: like
0: a
1: demo.
0: Yes. Because they have actual radio people doing shows on there, and then they get celebrities as well.
1: What are we doing? Is it too late?
0: Surely. Yeah, I'd say so. They've only been working on it for about 14 years.
1: Well, they can just take some of our stuff we've already done.
0: They got a country station.
20: Country music from before country turned into twangy pop sung by frat boys. This is Rebel Radio.
0: Yeah, that's one from GTA 5.
1: Hey, you know who was in my dream last night?
0: Who?
1: Jelly Roll.
21: Oh. Interesting.
0: And why was he in your dream? It's almost like you know him personally and have been texting him regularly.
1: I do. We're friends.
21: Do you know him personally and text him regularly?
1: Yep. We're friends. Wow.
0: It's crazy, right?
1: Just like Teddy Swims and that other guy.
21: No, that's good gear.
0: That's fine. You can say that.
1: Yeah, you can. Yeah. Can I say
0: that? I know that guy. Yeah, right. So some of the songs that are confirmed to be on the radio station. Yes. Imagine driving around Vice City with Wang Chung.
1: Oh, I'm so into that.
0: Yeah. You'll be driving around, stopping at the lights, and driving very respectfully around town.
1: Genuinely, that is how I play GTA.
21: The Wiggles are here. Sorry, the Wiggles are walking past.
1: What is happening?
21: There's a lot of random people around tonight.
1: Is it the hot purple one?
0: Yep, hot purple one's here.
1: Yeah.
0: And the one that looks like Ben Robert Smith's here too.
1: Oh, the red one. Is he the red one?
21: Yeah. The one who don't ride. Oh, my
0: God. Def Leppard, Love Bites is going to be in there too.
21: Oh, my God. The Wiggles are never coming onto this show.
0: Haven't we had them on?
21: No, we haven't.
1: Nah, we actually haven't.
21: We should. We should get
0: crazy.
21: Them on.
0: Crazy.
1: I want the OG. I want Greg Page. Okay?
21: Sure.
0: All right, so some artists that are rumoured to be on the soundtrack. We're going to play three of them. One of them is Pink Panther S. This is illegal on the Hot Hits. Three for all.

0: 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It's the Hot Hits 3 for All.
1: It's the Chatosphere with Michelle and Laszlo.
2: Hi, I'm Michelle Makes.
3: And I'm Laszlo.
2: And this is Chatosphere with Michelle and Laszlo.
3: God, I just love doing that.
2: Me too.
3: So, anyway,

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1: Three songs in a row that all have something in common. We're playing songs that are rumoured to be in the Grand Theft Auto soundtrack for GTA 6.
2: This is fun. Do you reckon these artists would obviously get paid, but a lot of them would just be like, they do it for free.
1: Oh, 100%. Like, genuinely, it's the greatest exposure possible. It keeps them in the zeitgeist for 10 plus years.
2: Yeah.
1: So Travis Scott posted a GTA 6 style teaser of some extremely high heels and tagged Rockstar Games in the caption on his Instagram profile.
2: Okay. Now, when is this game out? November?
1: November.
2: Right.
1: I will be taking the day off to be in the Grand Theft Auto soundtrack for GTA 6.
2: This is fun. Do you reckon these artists would obviously get paid, but a lot of them would just be like, they do it for free.
1: Oh, 100%. Like, genuinely, it's the greatest exposure possible. It keeps them in the zeitgeist for 10 plus years.

0: art style. Skrilla will be in there, whoever that is. Schoolboy Q.
1: Oh. Nice.
0: Yeah. T-Pain.
1: Nice.
0: And also Fred again.
1: Oh!
0: Yeah!
1: How lovely. What an eclectic bunch.
0: Quite a crow. Maybe Shepherd will be in there too.
1: Oh, they should be.
0: They should be. Say Geronimo. This is Adore You on the Hot Hits.

0: Taylor's version debut coming soon.
1: She wore a green dress.
0: Saw something. Sorry.
2: What are you laughing at?
3: 20 in 30.
4: I just saw a member of Shepherd running through the corridor with a man with a VCR camera running behind him. It's one of the weirdest things I've ever seen.
2: What is happening? Why are they here now?
4: I don't know. Anyway, let's play 20 and 30. It's really made me laugh. 20 and 30 is a game I came up with when I couldn't get to sleep one night and I thought, I reckon I can name 20 British prime ministers in 30 seconds, and thus 20 and 30 was born. I challenged you, Lauren Barry, and you producer KDOT, with a different category each week. You have 30 seconds on the clock to give me 20 examples of so the topic. So far, we've been unsuccessful on all counts.
5: Yeah, we haven't had a proper one yet. You came close last week, didn't you?
2: I was pretty good last week.
5: Yeah.
2: Christmas things or something.
4: I think it was, yes.
2: Birthday.
5: Things you'd associate with a birthday, that's what it was.
4: Now, and it was in honour of your partner Bella's birthday.
5: Oh, thank you.
2: That's right.
4: Okay, let's get to it. Let's get to business. I want you to name me...
5: Who's going first?
4: Lauren Barry.
5: Okay.
4: 20 different drinks in 30 seconds. 3, 2, 1.
2: Milk, water, Coca-Cola, Coca-Bella chocolate, mojito, margarita, martini, beer, cordial, juice... Oh my goodness.
4: Halfway.
2: Cosmopolitan, Sex on the Beach, Long Island Iced Tea, what else do I drink? I drink
4: Walla Walla Bing Bang.
5: That was pretty good. You were on a roll there.
2: I was on a very good start.
4: Those how many? First 10. 13, I think it was.
2: 13. Not bad.
4: Unlucky number.
2: I should have got better. It's very hard.
4: You didn't even say wine.
2: That's ridiculous.
4: You labelled everything you don't drink.
2: Well,
4: not bad. Not a bad thank effort you. At all. All right. Producer KDOT.
5: Yep.
4: Thank you for pausing to cough there, my
5: sorry,
4: friend.
5: I just need to take a second.
4: That was very much
5: appreciated. I actually need a glass of water, to be honest with you, but I'll wait till I do this.
4: I need you to name me 20 Australian television presenters.
5: Oh, my goodness.
4: 3, 2, 1.
5: Carl Stefanovic, Koshy, Sarah Arbo, Melissa Doyle, Grant Denyer, Andrew O'Keefe. Sorry, a bit on the nose, that one. Sam... Natalie Barr.
2: Yeah.
5: Bo Ryan, Jonathan LaPaglia.
2: Nice.
5: Oh my goodness, I'm starting to crumble. There's still so many more. Sonia Kruger, Chris Brown, Andy Lee.
2: Oh.
5: 12.
2: Why?
5: Who was I missing? Roger Corsa's another one.
4: Roger Corsa.
5: Mel Trasina was the one that I was thinking when I blanked for a while there.
4: Tom Steinfurt, Alison Langdon.
5: Tom Gleason, Tom Gleisner.
2: Sam Pang.
4: Ed Cavalli.
5: Wouldn't have said that one.
4: He's Ray. This is new music. It's called Joy on the Hike.

0: Sunny Venera, Becky Hill on the Hot Hits with Nick and Lauren right around the country. We finally got it, guys. The song of the year.
1: What's that?
0: It's Drake's version of Choosin' Texas.
1: Well, colour me pink. What is the saying?
0: I don't know.
1: To be interested in this. I love Drake. Well, I have. I've had my moments with Drake.
0: He's hit and miss, in my opinion.
1: Yeah.
0: Can't deny the icon that he is.
1: Oh, he's hit and miss. Iconic. And I've seen him live once and he was absolutely brilliant.
0: Shall we play a bit of it?
1: If we have to.
0: Fire it up! She's from Texas, I could tell by the way she grip on my wood grain. What did he say?
2: Grip on my wood grain? Is that what he said?
1: Oh. Talk about
0: my pain. She's in the music video for it.
1: Right.
0: It's her, Don Toliver and Drake. A cowgirl
1: ends up riding off on Does it me. Have to be so painfully slow?
0: Yeah, it's so down-tempo, isn't it?
1: It doesn't... Like, I feel like if he put a bit of oomph around it...
0: Yeah.
1: He's Drake-ussy, if you will.
0: Yeah, he's drussy.
1: He's drussy.
0: Put your drussy into it.
1: Put your drussy into it, Drake. What are you doing? You're better than this.
0: 100%. All right. I think that'll be enough of that. Okay. What do you guys think?
1: Yeah, I'm done.
2: I'll keep going.
1: All right.
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0: Tame Impala and Loser, the hot hits with Nick and Lauren.
1: Straight to the source, hot off the press. The hot hits with Nick and Lauren.
2: Well, Kim Kardashian has been awarded €1, which is the equivalent to $1.62 by a Paris court over her 2016 armed heist, which obviously she was, that was horrible at the time.
0: Yeah.
2: And she was robbed of $6 million worth of jewellery, which most of it's not been recovered.
0: Right.
2: A lawyer involved in the case confirmed the amount, saying it was a sum requested by Kim, who testified earlier this year during the trial.
0: Right.
2: Kim and her childhood friend Simone, she was downstairs at the hotel when the robbery took place. She was awarded the same amount, also at her request.
0: Hmm.
2: They both, in a joint statement, said, "We are grateful to the French justice system for recognising us as victims of the terrible events that took place in Paris 2016. Yeah, I guess at the end of the day, it's not... For her especially, it's sort of not about the money.
0: It's about them taking it seriously. Yeah, and being believed and getting through to the end of it. And, you know, the nominal amount doesn't really matter, does it?
2: Yeah.
0: Good for her.
2: Now, this Ed Sheeran Macklemore situation is not... We can't really escape talking about it at all.
0: No.
2: It's one of those things. Ed Sheeran has issued a statement about Macklemore being axed as the opening act of his US tour after Macklemore delivered a Free Palestine speech at some of the recent shows. Now, I think he only did two shows.
0: Yeah, two shows.
2: Yes. Ed's statement comes as all of his remaining support acts for the tour have today publicly announced that they've quit, with one saying that he would lose all respect for himself if he stayed on. I think that was Aaron Rowe.
0: That was Aaron Rowe, yeah.
2: That said that. Ed's own band for the tour have also quit, leaving the remaining 10 dates of the US stadium outing in peril just days out from the next show.
0: That is wild.
2: Yes. Macklemore released a statement on his own saying that while Ed had been a close friend for 13 years, and he still said, you know, they've got a mutual respect for one another, but they had some very difficult conversations in the past week before he was pulled from the tour. Now, Ed has now issued a statement distancing himself from the decision to axe Macklemore, instead putting a lot of the blame on promoters and venue managers. He wrote, "Macklemore coming off the tour was the promoter's decision. It was not mine. Macklemore's contract for the tour was with the promoter, not me." And he also noted that Macklemore had asked to join the tour in the first place. He went on, "I am not complicit. I have my own personal views on this devastating conflict. Just because I choose not to speak publicly, it doesn't mean I don't have them, and it doesn't mean I don't care, nor does it mean I don't support causes in my own personal way."
0: I think you're speaking volumes when you're making these actions. Actions speak louder than words. And you're also the biggest, one of the biggest artists in pop. You have some sway power here. And yeah, Macklemore's contract might have been with the promoters, but I think the touring artist who is, you know, the headline artist has more sway than he's letting on, I think, and he's sort of taking the easy way out. I'm sure it's not an easy situation for him at all.
2: Yeah.
0: But I think what these support acts have done is so courageous. Like, it's a stand against billionaires like Robert Kraft being able to dictate what is said on a stage and what is said publicly. That's censorship, and we don't need that in 2026.
2: Mm-hmm. Yep. Super Bowl, according to reports from TMZ, Justin Bieber and Harry Styles are high on the Roc Nation wish list to do the Super Bowl halftime show.
0: Yep.
2: However, sources indicate neither of them have formally been approached yet, and both are currently actually considered unlikely to take the gig.
0: Great.
2: Yeah. What happened to Miley?
0: Yeah, legit. Like, that was a surefire bet. I still reckon that'll happen.
2: I still think she's up there.
0: Bieber doesn't make sense. Like, he had his Coachella moment. He doesn't make sense to come and do this right now.
2: No, and especially with the, if it's something like what he did for Coachella, that doesn't suit the Super Bowl.
0: Nah.
2: I think his Super Bowl days are numbered. If he was going to do the Super Bowl, it would have been 10 years ago.
0: Yeah. Can you imagine him just sitting there with the laptop for the 12 minutes of the Super Bowl halftime show?
2: Everyone would be, they'd be throwing lettuce and stuff. And I love Biebs, but that is not what the Super Bowl needs.
0: Get your lettuces out. You're the hot hits. Back in a tick.

0: Grande and Pedal, the hot hits with Nick and Lauren is done and dusted.
1: In celebration of the night that was, it's the Hot Hits Awards ceremony.
0: Yeah, let's do a couple of awards for things that happen in, on or around the show. Lauren Barry has the first award of the night.
2: There's just so much that's happened that I actually like. It's almost too much. This whole show's been,
0: it's been
2: quite
0: chaos,
2: an adventure.
0: Hasn't it?
2: Do you know what? I'm going to give my award to the entire show. And if you missed the show, go catch up the podcast, because it was just one of those shows where just everything
0: 100%.
2: Happened.
0: It went all
2: wrong
0: happened.
2: Sometimes,
0: yeah,
2: went
0: but
2: right.
0: That's okay, you know? Yeah. One thing that happened, my award will go to Mark, who called through. We were talking about when people that have gone to Turkey for plastic surgery to get some work done. Mm. So he had a friend of a friend, went over, came back and wasn't feeling the best.
3: They did some scans, run some tests, and it turns out that she'd had one of her lungs removed during surgery.
2: What?
3: Yes, she'd had one of her lungs removed during surgery, and the kicker is, because it was an elective surgery, she's now on the bottom of the lung transplant waiting list.
0: Because
3: she chose to have it done.
0: Christ!
3: Yep.
2: It's just so unbelievably wild to me.
0: Speechless. Absolutely speechless.
2: Be really annoyed with her if you were a parent, wouldn't you?
0: Oh, you'd be mad, but also you'd be mad at the people that did it as well. This is the problem.
2: You would, but your parents would be mad at you.
0: Yeah.
2: You know? Why would you do that? Why would you go over there?
0: It's no good.
2: I grew that lung myself, and now you've gone over, found some doctor on Instagram. You silly sausage. My mum would be furious.
0: The idea of you going to Turkey for a breast enlargement
2: and ridiculous.
0: Having your lung removed.
2: Oh, that is
0: ridiculous.
2: Producer
0: K-Dot, you got an award for tonight?
4: My award tonight goes, well, I kind of have two. One of them goes to Drake for his new song, which is rather awful. The other award goes to, and I can't believe this even happened tonight, the Rogue Traders gate crashed at the very start of our show. That was 3 hours
0: ago.
4: That feels like a week and a half ago, dude.
0: Honestly.
2: That's what I mean.
4: A lot happened today. Bit on.
0: Hey, last night, after we had the Rogue Traders on, I went on a massive Rogue Traders spree.
4: Yeah.
0: And I discovered this song again.
1: Hey, surprise. Oh. I never liked you, even when I tried to.
2: I love this song.
0: What a song it is.
2: Now, what's my favourite? They're one that I love. I'm falling, I'm falling, I'm falling in love again.
0: Perfect, isn't it?
2: Yeah.
0: They are genuinely iconic. I also forgot about this song.
2: Anymore.
0: We don't. That's the way to go. 20 years of Rogue Traders, man.
2: Congratulations.
0: Killing
2: everyone.
0: It. Hey, who's on the show tomorrow night?
4: That's actually a very good question. I believe Asher.
0: Oh, yeah, Ash will be here. Yeah, I think.
4: Yeah, yeah, I think she's in for tomorrow night.
0: From Stop the Wedding.
2: Ash.
0: From Stop the Wedding, yeah.
2: Oh! Are you serious?
0: Yeah.
2: Is that in my calendar?
0: Yeah, yeah.
4: Tomorrow morning.
0: 10:50 tomorrow morning.
2: What? God, okay, I need to sort my life out, because
0: that's happened a number of times recently. We'll see you tomorrow night, Australia.
2: Yeah, there she is.
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12: Very special individual who producer Bron will call it a little bit later in today, who got in first guessing our massive Sydney lineup for the Raves. Reveal it in a moment. But I tell you what, Matt O'Kine, I'm starting to perspire already in the lead up for this series of parties that we're going to be throwing around the country starting October 29 in Brisbane.
13: Yeah, I'm G'd up, man. Cannot wait. Kicking off in Brisbane, heading to Sydney, then across to Perth, Adelaide, and then Melbourne. The final hurrah on Monday the 2nd, a day before the big race that you guys do. And that's why we can do it on a Monday in Melbourne.
12: You only need to change one letter to be the rave that stops a nation. And that is going to be happening on the Monday night. But yeah, stick with us because we have the lineup for Sydney we're going to reveal in a moment. And one of the tightest polls Matt and Alex have ever produced. Matt, every now and again, you know, if you follow us on Instagram, we put the stories up, we ask you questions, we occasionally do it in the form of a poll. Unsplittable. There's two types of people in this world, and it sounds like 50% are one type and 50% are the other type.
13: I'm genuinely shocked by the results of this. I gasped when Belinda and I looked at this poll, when we both voted on the Matt and Alex poll a little while back. But anyways, Alex, I believe you might even have a parody for us.
12: You believe lots of things in this world, Matt O'Kine. Some of them 100% true. Others, Dave Hughes disagrees with. So we're going to be finding out exactly what's going on with the parody a little bit later on. Let's get stuck in.
14: Everyone ready?
15: Here we go.
14: So excited.
12: I remember it like it was yesterday, Matt O'Kine. I think 2010. So we're talking 16 years ago now.
13: Sure. What happened?
12: Got a message from a lady named Claire and said, would you like to come along and be in a music video clip? We've liked your dancing in the Friday Dance Off, okay? And we could use it because we're hiring dancers for a new music video clip for a song called Magic Fountain. And thus, my music video career, dancing and music video career was born, taking part in Art versus Science's Magic Fountain, a tune which went bananas around the turn of the 2010s. And I tell you what, it's nice to look back on now, Matt.
13: Oh, I bet it is. I mean, especially considering those three chaps who you know, created that song and so many great songs after that, became very dear friends of ours and our shows. And we went through the journey with them, really.
12: And that's why it is an absolute pleasure to announce that Art vs. Science are one of the DJs at our Sydney rave, Manning Bar, October 30. A Friday night session, if you don't mind, where Matt and I will jump up, do our podcasts, and then some very special guests on the decks. Now, congratulations to those of you who guessed a bunch of them. We had The Meeting Tree.
13: Ooh. Joyride and Raph, they're very sus on Cops.
12: They are. Not so sus on Auntie Tracy's Cookies. They're going to be joining us, as well as Vera Blue, a rave veteran from 2016, will be joining us in Sydney this time around. 10 years ago, the people of Melbourne got to hear Vera Blue's incredible voice. The Manning Bar will be graced with Vera Blue's presence when it comes to the rave. But not only that, Ben from Safia is also going to be joining us at the rave. A bit of Safia for your Friday night rave. And I tell you what, over the years, when the Peking Duck and Ben from Safia collaboration Take Me Over would come on the radio, I'd always leave the mics on to help Ben sing the first line of that tune, which goes, Sid, I want to go outside. One of my favourite
13: You haven't lost it,
12: voices.
13: Man. You still got it. You still got it, bro.
12: So maybe we'll have to help him out at the rave. Should that song get dropped? Who knows?
13: But still, what a lineup.
12: Oh, did you think we were finished with that lineup?
13: Yeah.
12: No. Joining us at the Sydney Rave, October 30, Manning Bar Friday night, we have Triple J Breakfast Legends, Abby and Tyrone as well, Maddie.
13: Oh!
12: It wouldn't be a 10th anniversary tour. Sorry, I just saw the producers from listener out of turn around
13: just going,
12: and look
13: what the
12: at me
13: hell
12: yelling,
13: is going on in
12: what's,
13: here?
12: What's going on? Such is the excitement, because it wouldn't be a 10th anniversary decade on tour if we didn't get our protégés, Abby and Tyrone, to join us for the party, Matthew, just to make sure that, you know, that the partying bloodline continues. And so they're going to be bringing the heat as part of this incredible lineup. So I just can't wait. Sydney is going to go off. mattandalex.com.au. It's in the show notes. It's in our Insta bios. no excuses now to join us, which will be rave number two. And I tell you what, it's looking as we didn't get five artists for every city. Okay. It's going to be classic no matter which rave you come to, but this lineup is stacked.
13: Mm. Sure is. It is a Jenga jungle. It will be at Manning Bar. Hey, Daiso, we don't just stop there, though. I mean, this isn't all about Sydney.
12: I know. Bro. Well, now that's announced, Sydney, we're moving on to the next one. And the lucky dip of which rave lineup we're announcing now falls to Adelaide.
13: Hey, yo.
12: That's right. If you want to win tickets to a rave, you can help us as we drip feed you the Adelaide rave lineup. All right. Now, this is happening on the Sunday. It is the only all ages rave. Given it is a school night, a Monday the next day, we are starting in the matinee time slot of 4 p.m. So come along early.
13: This makes me so happy. I broke out into a smile again just hearing that. 4 p.m.
12: It is good, but the Perth rave is the night before, all right? Rave number three. We then need to fly to Adelaide. A flight to Adelaide from Perth is about 2.5 hours. We also, because it'll be summertime, will lose 3 hours in the time zone, Matt. So logistically, we're going to be coming in red hot.
13: Well, no, is it 3 hours? I think we lose Adelaide an hour. We lose an hour and a half, don't we?
12: Oh, sorry. No, you're right. It'll be 2.5 hours because South Australia moves with Victoria and New South Wales and Tasmania.
13: Yes. Okay.
12: So it'll be 2.5. You're right. We lose 2.5 hours.
13: Oh, my God.
12: And so depending on how hard Matt goes on a Saturday night, you're going to be seeing him red hot on a Sunday afternoon in Adelaide. So make sure you grab your tickets, getting ready to go. It is the smallest capacity rave, so you want to get in early if you're going to be part of the select few VIPs who will be having a big old party with us. The first of which, Matt, the first act who will be joining us. Shall we get a clue from them?
13: Let's do it.
14: We met on the local Adelaide gig circuit and we're playing in other bands like Mom Thinks Blue, Cove Street and Dobrik Stacey.
12: Okay, Adelaide locals by the sounds of it there.
13: Yeah, sounds like if you're in the music scene around Adelaide, you know these guys pretty well.
12: All right, clue number two, Bron.
14: Our band is an amalgamation of four different voices that make a unique indie rock sound, and we have relatable heartfelt lyrics.
12: Okay, mm-hmm. Four different voices. Would it be Adelaide's premier a cappella group? The Glenelg Chorus? No, I don't know. I don't think we were able to book Glenelg Chorus. But let's go clue number three, Bron.
14: We've released two EPs, one called Ugly Cry in 2023 and one called Safety Blanket in 2025.
12: Okay, getting specific here now. I reckon we better leave it there and let you get your thinking caps on when it comes to who is our first Adelaide guest for rave number four.
13: We're so excited. Get your guesses in on Friday. We will be awarding two tickets to a rave of your choice to the very first person who has gotten their answers in. And it gets tight, Alex Dyson. I don't want to ruin any of the, like, last weekend with this Sydney guessing game, but it got a little bit too tight. We need to verify a couple of things. So we can't announce the winner of this week's rave tickets, but please check your DMs right after this podcast because there's a good chance that you might be the winner.
12: If you got in nice and early and you were correct. All right. Speaking of tight things, let's move on, shall we? Matt, you asked the question. The people answered. And the results literally could not be split.
13: Well, I was really shocked by this. You know, I was scrolling Instagram, as you do, and I came across this video by a gentleman called Michael Baker. He goes under the handle Englishman Mike. All right, verified account, 937,000 followers. He is known for his British wit, timeless etiquette, and life lessons. Now, he's an older chap. And he had quite the opinion. Sometimes people drop the truth bombs on Instagram, and you know they're pretty divisive. And this one couldn't be more divisive. I was shocked when I heard this opinion. So let's hear it.
15: I think asking guests to take their shoes off in your house is slightly rude. There, I've said it. Somewhere, a woman with a white sofa has just fainted. You inviting me over I'm your guest. Surely for the next 3 hours, my comfort should rank marginally above the well-being of your floorboards. There's something deeply undignified about arriving in somebody's home looking perfectly respectable, only to be immediately told, shoes off, and spend the evening padding about in your socks, looking like an absolute idiot. Now, obviously, if I've arrived with 6 pounds of mud hanging off my brogues, fair enough.
12: Wow. People in socks looking like an absolute idiot.
13: This guy did not hold back with his opinion, did he? And I got to tell you, when I saw it, I thought, wow, this man is going to cop some heat in the comment section.
12: Particularly from some cultures where, you know, around the place, it is offensive to leave your shoes on in someone else's home where they live.
13: Yes, of course, it is a part of other people's cultures. But in Australia, it's undecided. There's no real, you know, law. It's just each individual household can make this decision.
12: It is a little bit of a crapshoot in this country, depending on who you go, because sometimes I'll head somewhere and I'll say, I'll take your shoes off. And they're like, nah, don't worry about it. And other times you walk in without shoes and they'll go, yeah. If you wouldn't mind, just shoes on the side, please. And so,
13: okay.
12: Yeah, we haven't really have a hard and fast rule. And producer Bron, I guess that's why our poll was so tight.
16: It literally couldn't be tighter. It was 50% each way.
12: Hey, can you explain the exact wording of this poll and why it landed a 50-50?
16: So we asked, are you a shoes off house? The options were yes, shoes must come off, or no, keep them on.
12: 50-50, Matt.
13: I honestly can't believe it. When Belinda and I voted a couple of days ago, we saw the results pop up and my jaw dropped. I thought this was going to be an easy win.
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2: For shoes off. Easy.
3: So you both, I guess the Matt and Belinda residents, are a shoes off household, I'm assuming here.
2: Okay. Now, it was always kind of preferred, but the big difference came when Sophia came along.
3: Okay.
2: Because those little munchkins will just straight up lick the floor. And so you have to make sure that you're giving them the least likely chance of slurping up some dirt.
3: Or some dog muck on the floorboards. Yeah, that's very interesting. The floor needs to be clean enough to eat off.
2: But what about you, Daiso? Are you a shoes off?
3: I'm not. Growing up, I think I'm more adaptable depending on the what's underfoot. Because carpeted house, shoes off. Coming in, shoes off, thank you. Floorboards, a bit easier to clean. I reckon shoes on. So at the moment, floorboards, shoes on, doesn't matter.
2: Okay, Bron, what about you? Okay, you know what? I'm going to guess that you're a shoes on household.
4: Yeah, when guests come over, they're allowed to have their shoes on, except I do make a point of saying if you're going to go in the playroom we've got some foam mats, whatever, that's a shoes off area.
3: That's a shoes off room.
4: Yes.
3: Mm. That's interesting because no matter what house, I assume every house I go into is a shoes off house.
2: Well, that's
3: and
2: it.
3: So
2: that's why I always
3: take the shoes off walking into a house and people are like, no. You wait for people to interrupt you. You don't just, do that. So, that's my assumption.
2: I got to tell you, I feel so gross wearing shoes on in the house now.
3: Really?
2: Like if I go to someone's house and they're like, oh, don't worry about it, keep your shoes on. I immediately feel disgusting.
3: Walking around.
2: Yeah, I just go like, oh, but you don't know where I've been. And it's got nothing, it's not on them. It's got nothing to do on them.
3: You
2: I don't
3: just
2: care
3: know
2: what,
3: how disgusting you are.
2: I just immediately feel like I'm doing the wrong thing.
3: Right.
2: Like I don't feel comfortable when I'm wearing shoes in a house anymore.
3: Yeah, if you're heading around to someone's house, that is, I think, why I'd offer to take them off as well. I guess what this old bloke was saying, though, was you're walking around like an idiot. I don't particularly think, I mean, sometimes, and I try my best, but sometimes I've got the odd socks on. Occasionally they're a little bit rattier than I may have liked if I've got my dress socks happening. And so, depending on that, I'm more comfortable or not. Rather, I've got my the most beautiful socks in my particular drawer. But I wouldn't say you look like an idiot walking around in socks.
2: I do feel for tradies, though, the amount of shoe taking off they must have to do in a day. Same with the real estate agents. They're always, coming through, always having to take the shoes off and stuff. So I do feel a little bit bad when I ask the tradies to do it, but they got the dirtiest shoes. You know what I mean? So I'm like, nah, bro, you're definitely coming off.
3: Which profession has the cleanest shoes? Like who? The top down, who are you?
2: Chef, definitely not. They'd have some gross shoes.
3: Oh, I tell you what, after working at Leonard's Chicken for a while there.
2: You'd be dragging a gizzard through the carpets.
3: The amount of giblets that just end up speckled across your footwear is just, it's not right.
2: I'll tell you who has the cleanest shoes, comedians.
3: Yeah.
2: Because they spend most of their day on the couch, only putting their shoes on for the very last portion of the night when they go to do their gig. And so, I reckon, although that we do catch a lot of public transport, so that might dirty them up a bit.
3: What about conductors, like orchestra conductors? I can't imagine them in some, just filthy Dunlop Volleys or something like that.
2: Nah, no way. I stepped in a huge piece of chewing gum at my daughter's school the other day and I was spewing.
3: That's right.
2: Because I had to, the bad thing about stepping in a massive wad of gum is that it was so substantial that I needed to clean it out with a stick.
3: Yeah, there's nothing worse than getting a stick and getting through the shoe grooves, no matter what you stepped in.
2: Exactly. But the problem is, all like the teachers and the other kids all was watching me as I was like cleaning up my shoe. And I know they all thought I stepped in poo. But there's no way to be like, this isn't poo, by the way, guys. This is chewing gum.
3: Not poo,
2: In case you're wondering, I know what you're thinking.
3: Yeah. Is there an implement that's been, engineers, industrial engineers and product engineers have basically created an implement for every single human need and requirement, even the most niche. Like we've got popcorn makers, we've got ice cream makers, we've got, you know, rubbish picker-upperers. Do we have an implement that is to clean stuff out of the grooves of shoes? Or are we just hanging in there with the stick? The stick is the thing, finding a stick.
2: I don't think that there's anything yet. I've looked up dog poo shoe cleaner and there doesn't appear. Some people are giving you the type of keep an outdoor brush.
3: Outdoor brush. Because the thing that I'm thinking it'd be closest to using it would be the barbecue cleaner with the metal, you know, the metal sprigs off the air. But you don't want to be using them for both tasks. It's the last
2: thing you want to be able
3: to do for either one. So is there a gap in the market for us here, Matt, that we can sneak on in?
2: Hey, there's a gap in my grooves of my shoe. That's where the gap is. That's where the gum went.
3: Was it easy to get out or would you prefer, because I'm thinking smell aside, and it depends on how smelly it would be. Cleaning out dog poo would be easier than cleaning out the gum.
2: Yeah, I reckon it would have been because the gum was really
3: sticky. What you lack in smell, it's a lot stickier and more annoying to get out.
2: No, 100%, 100%. Well, look, maybe there is a gap in the market and maybe it'll be our 2027 plans. Once we've done our raves, we'll move on to the dog poo cleaning product.
3: Well, that could be the next poll. What would you prefer to clean from your shoe? Dog poo or chewing gum? And maybe, just maybe, it'll be another 50%er.
2: It will not. No one is preferring dog poo. No one.
3: It'd be a lot easier to get out, though.
2: Bron, would you prefer to clean dog poo out of your shoe or gum?
4: Definitely gum.
2: Exactly.
3: All right.
2: What would you prefer, Daiso?
3: Well, I've done gum before and it sucks.
2: It is annoying.
3: It takes forever. And it's sticking to the stick as you get it, it is a nightmare.
5: I'm not saying poo's a walk in the park. What? You know, I'm not here trying to claim that.
2: What if you stepped in dog poo and the dog had been eating chewing gum? So it was like a little Kinder Surprise, just in the middle of the poo, a big piece of gum.
3: Tell you what, you would be, I wish we were mates in high school because the hypothetical questions that you'd be able to come up with on a sleepover, that'd be the funniest thing. This podcast is just one big high school boys sleepover party, isn't it?
2: I actually was thinking about what hypotheticals we could do one day. You know, we could do hypotheticals. Anyways, hey, do you have a parody to do? Come on, mate.
3: All right, stick with us. You're with Matt and Alex. Yes, Matthew, Mondays have become a bit of an institution here at the Matt and Alex podcast where parodies do get trotted out, coming up with things, which sometimes topical, sometimes a little bit personal. Thank you to everyone who got involved in last week's effort when it came to impossible questions, which I wrote with my partner Annalise about the kinds of questions I get asked by her sometimes. And we were sitting there writing, trying to think of like funny ones to put in. I'm like, oh yeah, one is like, which one of my friends do you think is the best looking is one of them, right? Like, oh yeah, that could put in. I couldn't find a way to do it. She goes, no, but seriously, which one is? I'm like, I'm not answering that. I'm not. And she starts saying names. Is it this person? I'm like, I'm not biting on that question.
2: Bro, that was like when they, you know, when the country town, the locals of the country town take you out fishing and they... Oh, look, take a look over the boat. Suddenly you don't come back from the trip. Yeah.
3: Yeah, the apprentice tradie sent out to get the left-handed screwdriver or something like that. It's a trap. It's a trap. So anyway, we appreciate that. And it's always fun then interacting with people in the comments about the various things and seeing the comments that get made. And I'm still getting comments as well, Matt. You'd be the same because we collaborated on the post from the Dave Hughes parody that got popped out a few weeks ago. How are you seeing? You still getting a bit of hotline bling when new viewers are seeing your very successful parody of Eminem's Lose Yourself, which you changed to Dave Hughes Yourself?
2: I was almost tempted to start doing it live, but then I thought, no, that's too much. Busted out of my live shows.
3: Wait, the comedy shows you're doing around the country.
2: Yeah. I thought it'd be a fun walk-on track.
3: I mean, that is the problem with these things. You do them once. And then you don't get to do them again.
2: Yeah, like we should do, after raves, we should do a parody tour. Just all the parodies. To be fair, you'd be doing all the heavy lifting. I'd just come out for one song.
3: You do bring up a point which I was sort of leaning towards, and that's the heavy lifting. But I don't consider it heavy lifting, Matt. I consider it an extreme privilege to be able to change the words to some of the best songs the world's ever seen. Mm-hmm. And that's why it was awesome to have you come and give it a go as part of the Dave Hughes Week parody song. But after that, I sort of realised there's one member of the Matt and Alex podcast who hasn't been able to feel the joy that one receives by changing the lyrics to popular song.
2: Bron, do you know where this is going? Have you talked to Alex about this?
4: I don't know what's happening.
3: Sure you do know what's happening.
4: All right,
3: Bron.
4: I do know, Matt.
2: You do?
4: I know.
3: That's right.
4: I'm nervous.
3: You are listening to the Matt and Alex episode where the very first producer Bron parody is about to be revealed.
2: Oh, my God.
3: Joining the parody party, producer Bron. Now, Bron, we have seen you do karaoke before. Comedy Republic occasionally sometimes has a little karaoke party when a Matt and Alex podcast gets done there. But tell us about your history of, well, singing, but also lyric changing.
4: As you'll know from those karaoke nights I've forced upon you guys, a bit pitchy, you know, not the best, but a lot of enthusiasm, I think, it will carry.
2: What you lack in pitch, you make up for in energy, excitement, enthusiasm.
3: And I tell you, that's what I've been doing for all year, is lacking pitch and, as I saw in the most recent one, lacking timing a lot of the time. All over the shop when it comes to these sort of things. And so that's why I think it might be a good palate cleanser for the good listeners of Matt and Alex to be able to hear a producer Bron parody. Because I guess you're around them all the time, Bron. Does that mean that you sort of start thinking of your own ideas a little bit?
4: Well, yeah, inspiration did strike, which is why I thought, you know what, I'll give Alex a bit of a chop out this week. And I thought, well, I'm just singing this in my head anyway. I thought, you know what? You've been asking me to do one. I haven't wanted to.
3: Yep.
4: And I thought, well, if I'm already thinking of it, I can, you know, I can try at least.
2: Oh, my God. I am so excited. This is the best surprise ever. Thank you, Bron. Yes.
3: And I told you, Bron, like, yeah, you should. Matt will love this so much. And we're absolutely right. He is pumped for the Bron.
0: Come for the story? Stay for the detours. Matt and Alex, the all-day breakfast podcast for your super-duper early morning.
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2: Gearing up for a very fun episode. Daiso, I'm bringing back a little quiz for you.
3: Got a special Thursday quiz, yeah, which I'm quite excited about.
2: Just a little cutie.
3: Who thought the only thing you could win was tickets to a massive rave with sick artists by listening to this show? No, you can also win pride by taking out Matt O'Kine's quiz. He does a good quiz, also gives good advice, and I want to get his advice on something as well today.
2: Oh, please, let's do it. It's going to be a fun episode. Let's dive in. Matt and Alex, the podcast.
1: Everyone ready?
4: Here we go.
1: So excited.
3: Yes, Matt, I was introduced to a brand new member of the Dyson household this week. My wonderful partner, Annalise. On the video chat, staying with her mum, giving her a visit. That's good. And she got a present from a family member. Mm-hmm. I was introduced to it on video. It is a figurine of a skateboarding pig. I was like, oh, nice to meet you. She's like, yep, that's what I got. And I said, yep, that's what you got. And we both had a bit of a silence because we know in the relationship that we have different interior design tastes, okay?
2: Mm-hmm.
3: So when it comes to this, we both knew what was going on in the situation. Mm. And that was, I probably wasn't as thrilled as she was to have a new friend in the household. The
2: yeah.
3: pig yet to have a name. I'm not sure. Oh, actually, you know what? I've already got his name. Tony Pork. And
2: that's great. I was trying to think of like skater hog. I was trying to think of things that rhymed with boy. I'm like skater hoy.
3: Tony Pork, as he will now and forever be known, is going to be in the carry-on baggage, making his way back to the Dyson Wilson household. Now, that's fine. That's totally fine. But as a foster dad to, I think, about 3 or 4 llamas, we have a mug in the shape of a smiling piece of toast. We have a cat with a fat belly. We have a cloud nightlight with a smiling face. Tony Pork is going to be joining. I think his inclusion in the house is going to make it a menagerie. I think we are officially going to tip over into menagerie. And when you are talking about all sorts of things, you know, whether it's super political or something like this, this term comes up a lot of the time. It's a slippery slope. It's a very slippery slope to the point where I just want to come to you early. I want to come to you early, Matt O'Kine. I trust you. I trust your judgment. You've been in a relationship with a long time. You lived with your partner and previous partners for a very long time. How do Annalise and I negotiate these sort of differences and what compromises can both of us? Because it's not, you know, just have Alex Dyson's things in there. That's not what you want to do in a house.
2: Mm.
3: But is there a way where we can compromise on some things in order to maintain the harmonious household with a couple of cute characters? You know, we could have a couple of cute characters, but we're getting bloody close to not having enough shelf space above the fireplace. Or like, what are they called? The little...
2: The mantles.
3: Mantles. We're starting to fill up the mantles. And I'm all for immigration, man. You know, it does add flavor, personality to the household. But am I going to have a closed door policy? Going to have to invoke a ring of steel around this place. What do you reckon, mate?
2: As someone with a partner who loves things with little faces on them.
3: Bron, do you love things with little faces on them?
1: Oh, yeah.
3: What is it about things with little faces on them?
1: Yeah, I do.
2: We have a little pinch pot with a face on it, a little salt pinch pot with a face on it. Basically,
3: yeah.
2: Sophia loves things with little faces on them as well, because Belinda loves things with little faces on them.
3: There you go.
2: Okay, so you want some advice, Dyson?
3: Yeah. How do we ensure that we don't become a household that is too crowded with smiling little faces?
2: Okay, here's what I'm going to do. I want you to close your eyes.
3: Okay.
2: Okay, and I want you to imagine a small studio apartment, okay?
3: Mm-hmm.
2: Now, there is a single cheap TV stand in the lounge room.
3: Mm.
2: and there is a TV on it, mm-hmm. and there is a gaming system loosely stashed underneath the TV. Now, there is also two milk crates in the lounge room, and they're just in front of the single unmade mattress that is on the floor of this.
4: Is there a bed frame?
2: No, there's no bed frame. Okay.
4: Mm-hmm.
2: And now I need you to understand that this palace that you're living in with no art on the walls, no plants on the balcony, that's where you're going to be living soon if you open your goddamn mouth and say a goddamn thing about Annalise's little smiley toys, okay? Her bits and pieces. Don't you dare. You're going to shut up. You're going to make room and you're going to deal with it.
3: Yeah. Okay? I have to go out and buy some more mantles is what we're going to have to do.
2: You know, you want to solve this problem, Daiso?
3: Yeah.
2: Buy a bigger house.
3: Yeah.
2: All right? That's the solution to this problem. We do not get rid of things in this house.
3: Yeah.
2: We accumulate until we suffocate.
3: Well, this is the issue, and this is why, like, when I get introduced to Tony Pork, like I wasn't there at the very start. You've got to, and I'm sure farmers would know this, as soon as you start creating memories with Tony Pork, you're never leaving. Tony Pork is going to be sitting next to you at 84 years old as the nurses turn off the life support.
2: Are you going to close the bin lid as Tony Pork stares up at you, probably doing some, 920 or whatever it is?
3: Yeah, 900.
2: Yeah, 900. No.
3: Can't say goodbye to you, Tony. And then, because this is our children and our children's children will suddenly feel obligated to keep Tony Pork around.
2: Yeah. Bron, are you the accumulator in your household? Do you accumulate?
1: Yeah, I've got some knickknacks. Just a few.
3: What knickknacks?
1: No, nothing crazy. What I'm thinking of is one of them is a signed picture of Teresa Giudice, which is a housewife of New Jersey.
2: Oh, my God.
1: And that's in our living area.
2: Sorry. Like the statue, like the painting of Mary Magdalene on the wall.
3: Hang on.
1: Yeah.
2: A real housewife.
3: So is that sitting up next to like baby photos of your child, Chloe?
1: We actually don't have any baby photos up. To be honest. No, it's not framed. It's like it's on her bookshelf. So it's just like up there amongst
3: whose bookshelf?
1: Chloe's bookshelf.
2: Sorry, on Chloe's book. You've taken over Chloe's living space.
1: She's got like a playroom.
3: So for young girls to look up to, you could have like Amelia Earhart or Marie Curie.
2: Miles Franklin, you know, anyone.
3: The Real Housewives of New Jersey.
1: And what's bad is, like, Steve's wanted to put up some Richmond posters.
3: Like Elise Perry or something.
1: Oh, my God. We don't live in a frat house. You can put your posters in the garage. I'm not having that in the house.
3: Laying down the law.
1: That's disgusting. No way.
2: And then you put a reality TV star in your daughter's playroom.
1: It's not like send it. It's like amongst other things, you know.
2: Yeah, of course. It's next to your below-decked signed uniform of Captain James on the wall.
1: I actually have a T-shirt of one of the captains.
2: Oh, my God. I was joking, Ron. This is unbelievable.
3: Okay, can I just ask, if Steve brought home like a framed signed Richmond jersey, would that go on the wall?
1: No, that's also outside.
3: Wow. This is why bloody Batman's got fortresses of solitude, man caves. Why can't the women go and live in the caves? Why are we in the caves? Why do we have to put our stuff up in the caves?
1: I'd love to have a secondary outdoor space. I'm happy to have something.
2: A shrine, the reality TV shrine. I mean, like, Belinda will be like, what's this? And I'll be like, oh, it's something that I just got from, something. I just haven't put it away yet. She'll be like, well, you need to put it away now, Can you put it away? And I'll be like, where? I have no, there is literally not an inch in this house that I could possibly put it away.
3: You're bursting at the seams.
2: I am. Every cupboard is jam-packed. with stuff.
3: What's in the drawers?
2: Oh, everything. I don't want to out Belinda. She'll be furious that I'm talking about. There'll be like this set of stools that it's in a cupboard. I'm like, we already have stools. And she'll be like, yeah, but I like those stools. I'm like, no one's sitting on them. Why have we still got stools? Chests, lamps, everything.
3: It's accumulation. And look, it is fine. We can welcome Tony into the home. But there is only one item which I've put the foot down on, which I may have mentioned, and that is the analog wall clock, which every hour starts singing it's a small world after all type thing. It's lights activated, so it doesn't start until 6 a.m., but it only took one wake up for me to go, we might put this one in the cupboard. That's okay. It's a small world after all in the cupboard.
2: I bought Belinda a cuckoo clock for her recent birthday.
3: From that shop?
2: Yes, in Tambourine Mountain, yes. The big cuckoo clock shop. Drove all the way up to Mount Tambourine to get it for her. And I don't mind a little cuckoo. But no, what I will say...
3: Is that up in the house?
2: Yeah, but she's turned the cuckooing off. Right. And what I will say is I will happily let Belinda completely take over in this realm, mm-hmm. because if it was up to me,
3: yep.
2: I would be living in the milk crate, artless...
3: Squalor.
2: Yeah, and so... So thank you to my dear Belinda. Thank you for everything, the love, care and attention that you bring to the house and those little smiling faces that make me smile every day. Mow, mow, mow, mow. Mow, mow, mow, mow. Yes, I did promise a quiz, Alex Dyson. Very excited to be premiering a brand new game show here on the Matt and Alex podcast. This is the first time it's ever been played anywhere in the world, and jeez. I am so excited.
3: That's fantastic.
2: Yes, I know. I am the game master.
3: One of Australia's most watched TV shows, I didn't realise, is Tipping Point. You know, they drop those little discs down the thing land on the thing, and there's a quiz element of that as well. You could be on to the world's next big quiz show format. Should we be excited about this?
2: Some quiz masters use their quizzing for good, but then there are the evil ones, you know, those ones that have trapped people in their lairs and they're like, you can only get out if you solve these puzzles, but not me.
3: These questions three. Yeah,
2: exactly. I'm a good one. Here is our very first ever original Matt and Alex quiz. This is called Yay or Nay. Hit the music. Yay or Nay. Which one's gonna pay? So there you go. There you have it. It is yay or nay. Which one's gonna pay?
3: Have you got someone to play?
2: No, you and Bron are playing.
3: Oh, don't have a listener or something?
2: No, we tried to call some listeners. No one replied. So it's just you two.
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14: If you're a tradie and you're good at karaoke, call us now for tradie-oke.
15: That's an older note because they're out.
16: Tradie-oke. Tradies, how good is this? We've got $1,000 to give away to one lucky tradie. This is fun. You just got to sing any song you want. You just belt out few bars of something. Give it all you've got. You want to win. There's only one winner. Now we've got Sash, truck driver from Donnybrook. Morning, Sash.
17: Morning.
15: Sasha.
16: Sash.
17: Morning, guys.
15: Hey, good morning, mate.
16: Sash, what are you going to sing for us?
17: Unwell.
18: I'm not crazy. I'm just a little unwell. I know right now.
17: That's it.
15: Triple M days, Boxy.
16: Matchbox 20. Great, great song.
15: I would have gone
16: Sash.
15: 3 a.m.
16: 3 a.m. Rob Thomas, what a man. Okay, Sash, you've already made my day. You haven't even sung yet, so off you go.
17: All right, beautiful. I'm not crazy, I'm just a little unwell. I know right now you can't tell. But stay a while and maybe then you'll see a different side of me.
16: Oh.
17: I've been talking in my sleep. Pretty soon they'll come.

0: doing well right now. All good?
1: Yeah, hey, mate. Mate.
2: That's pretty good.
3: Great way to
2: are you in the truck now, Sash?
0: I'm in the loader.
2: Give us a horn.
0: Ooh. I'm just in the loader.
4: It's the loader.
1: It's
4: the loader. It's a cute horn.
2: Oh, that just brought that performance down.
4: No. Sash. Great song choice.
0: Can I give a shout out?
4: Yeah, of course you can.
0: Yeah, sure. Shout out to all the guys at Donnybrook at Flintstones and to my wife, Sally. She works with me as well.
4: Oh, beautiful, Sal.
2: Is she in the field?
0: Yeah, she is.
4: Love it, Sash. Great guy. You did a great performance.
3: Yeah.
4: So, good luck. You are up against Steve, a roof tiler from Bunyip. Morning, Steve.
5: Good morning, Fifi and Evan, Nick.
4: Yes. Now, Steve, what are you going to sing for us?
5: Summer of 69.
3: Yeah.
6: Days of my life.
1: Hard to go wrong with this one, Steve.
4: Adams, okay, take it away.
5: I got my first real 16.
3: Jesus.
5: Bought it in a 5 and 9. Played it till my fingers bled. Was the summer of 69. All the guys from school had a band and we tried real hard. Jimmy quit, Joey got married. You know I never gave up. When I look back now, I knew that it would last forever. Oh, when I held my head, I know that it was now or never. Those were the best days of my life.
3: Oh, yeah.
4: Oh, what a song. Wow. That was amazing, Steve. The singing, the song, everything.
2: I just pictured him singing in the car and someone looking at him. He's just really passionate, eyes closed.
4: I know. I reckon, Steve, you were better than Bryan Adams. That was perfect.
2: That was very good.
5: I was actually doing exactly that, Beth.
2: Yeah, literally.
4: Nice job, Steve. Okay, it's a tough competition this morning.
2: Oh,
4: Justin from Ainsbury, a chippy. Hey, Justin.
7: Hey, how are you?
4: Yeah, good. Justin, you're following a strong lead there. What are you going to sing?
2: The only way you can win is if you butcher this that hard.
7: Sweet Child of Mine by Guns N' Roses.
6: Sweet Child of Mine.
4: Another great rock song. Great song. Okay, Justin, Axl Rose, off you go.

0: Beautiful.
1: Yeah. Oh, Justin. Wow.
0: Wow. Beautiful God. Effort.
2: Could be the best ever.
0: That was great. Now, I just want a message to Sash, Steve and Justin. The three of you have single-handedly elevated the segment. Last week, the segment nearly got binned. Gone. And that is exactly what this segment's about. Three tradies, they're giving it their all. They all deserve to win. But only one can walk away with $1,000. Fev,
2: yeah, they
0: who
2: can.
0: Wins?
2: And thanks to RACV for $1,000.
1: Coming to the rescue.
0: And RACB, yeah, coming to the rescuing the segment, yeah. Tradeokey.
2: Well done.
0: And celebrating Tradie Day.
1: Yeah, National Tradie Day is this Friday. Celebrate the tradies who come to the rescue with RACB Emergency Home Assist.
2: And I think Steve from Bunyip, I think you can take Friday off on Tradie Day because you've just won $1,000.
0: Congratulations, Steve. Woo, woo, woo, woo, woo.
1: Brian Adams, Summer of 69. What a song. Great song. Did it better, like Fee said, than him himself. $1,000 coming to you.
2: 69.
1: Tradeokey saved back next week.
3: Three voices, too many lols. Fifi, Fev and Nick.
2: I did get to see in my lunch break one Josiah. We all, I think you witnessed it, this live.
0: Yeah, because I watch a lot of Channel 7 free air.
1: You're locked in.
0: Before Bridge of Lies kicks off at 2. Actually, double Bridge of Lies. It's 1 and 2. And then the chase.
2: Well, I was actually driving home. I called
0: 4:30 bulletin.
2: I called Fee on the way home, and it was about 4:45, and she was the news was on.
0: You could hear the theme in the background.
2: The Channel 7. I go, well, I got the Channel 7 news on. It's just bang. Now, Josiah represents our show really well. What do you even call your little segment?
1: It's called The Debrief. So
2: the debrief.
1: They get two journos. I don't know what we are.
0: Commentators.
1: Yeah, commentators, thank you, Fee.
2: Who are you wrong
1: and,
2: with?
1: And I was with the lovely Billy Fitzsimmons, who I actually knew from Sydney. She is the daughter of Lisa Wilkinson and Peter Fitzsimmons.
2: Oh, old bandana head.
1: Yes.
2: Now, you did mention our show a couple of times.
4: Yesterday on the radio show, instead of saying can of worms, I said can worms. And Fee, Fev, Nick, they all looked at me like, what are you talking about, mate? And then it's exactly this. We're taking shortcuts and it does come out. I don't know how we have a job in TV and radio.
0: Beautiful.
2: Did you hear the start? He didn't even say radio right. He said went to say Raiders.
0: But dropped our names
2: dropped
0: in.
2: Dropped our names in it.
0: My other favourite part was he bought into, and it was a big controversial topic yesterday, the Sydney Sweeney debate.
1: Yeah.
0: And you were making great inroads for feminism until the very end.
4: Fifi Box made a really good point on our radio show this morning. The biggest issue here is we're sexualizing gambling. Like, everyone's missing that point and so focused on her just looking grouse with a kid off. It doesn't make any sense.
0: Looking grouse with her kid off.
5: Honestly, giving up a 10-goal lead in the final quarter.
2: He took my brain.
1: I don't know. I didn't plan to say that. It came out.
5: That's your gut.
1: It just came out.
5: Instinct.
1: And the other thing is, I don't use the word grouse, so I know that you boys, or Fev, you in particular, you're having a real, you're rubbing off on me.
2: And now, I've watched this on the weekend.
5: And again, he thinks the issue is he said grouse. He thinks the worst part of she looks grouse with her kid off is the word grouse.
1: Am I wrong?
2: No, I think I thought the same thing. What's the worst bit?
5: No, he's just bringing it down to a woman with her kid off is such a unique way of spelling something out.
0: No, I know, but
2: And she did look grouse.
0: Yeah, it just reduced what he was saying.
1: I put it on TikTok that little bit and it's gone nuts on there on my TikTok because of that last comment. They're like, yeah, we were agreeing with you until you, yeah.
2: But I also watched something else on Good Morning Detroit. And
0: what? Nick's having a go at me for watching Channel 7 all day.
5: Oh, sorry. I forgot we're in here with the master, the TV master.
2: Good Morning Detroit. Now, this, I literally pitched the female on the desk is you, and I am the guy who is laughing.
6: You're looking for fat in the Bieber.
7: Yeah.
6: The Bieber is the Bieber is the most sought after.
7: It is.
6: Ryan, do you think you could eat Bieber? It's fat and then it's meat.
0: I didn't know what she was saying at first. I thought Bieber, Justin Bieber.
2: She said Bieber.
0: Bieber. Oh, they're talking about Bieber meat.
2: No, are they?
0: I think that's what they're talking about.
2: I was thinking of the other Bieber.
0: When did you watch this? Was it a cooking segment?
2: No. They were just talking about animals, and then she said, she looked at the idiot on the end, which is me, and said, "Would you eat Bieber?"
5: Would I?
2: And he goes, he just loses it.
3: Fifi, Fev and Nick's happy hour.
5: My beautiful wife, Lucia, almost 38 weeks pregnant.
0: Oh, you're on
5: We've
0: standby.
5: We've got a baby coming any day now. Any Exciting day. Times.
2: You used to say beautiful with such passion. Now you're like, you're beautiful. Like,
5: my everything beautiful
2: okay?
5: wife.
2: Is everything okay, mate?
5: Does our third baby come? No, we're so excited. She's glowing. Everything's amazing. That my other boys, Charlie and Maxie, are pumped up. Everyone's excited.
2: Do they know that you're going to forget about them when the baby comes?
5: Oh, no.
2: Do they realise that yet?
5: Well, they know I'm currently the fourth favourite in the house. Yeah. So I'm at the bottom. So yeah. I said, boys, don't worry. We're all going down a peg.
2: Yeah, so who's going down first?
5: What
2: you're,
5: do you mean?
2: You're last and then who? Max or Charlie?
5: Oh, who cares? I'm
2: Charlie,
5: at the bottom.
2: Charlie, because he's the oldest. And then it's Max, and then it's a new bubba.
5: Well, and I said they can earn our love by helping out. Oh, yes. You know what I mean? Maybe do some jobs, do a nappy. Hey, all of a sudden you're back to favourite again. Put the bins out. Come on. But my wife's had a list of jobs for me. Most of them I've gotten through. There's been a stuff up with the bunk beds for the boys' room. I'm still fighting those people on email.
0: Taking them to VCAT.
5: Yeah, we might be going to see an ombudsman.
2: Just breathe.
5: Might
2: breathe,
5: have to
2: breathe.
5: Say their name on air if they don't get back to the email quick sticks. That thread has been dropped a few times, but
2: just
5: anyway.
2: Just breathe.
5: Oh, no, I'm relaxed. Now, I've got to stop having all these coffees on an empty belly. But

0: keep asking me, ladies, have you sorted the hotel? I don't know when the baby's coming. Don't know if you know this about booking hotels. The first thing they ask, which nights are you staying? Don't know. But can we stay when it happens?
1: Why don't you just book for a week?
0: Have you? I don't know what week it is.
1: Well, you work it out.
0: No, there's no workout.
2: Do those free cancellation bookings. Just book heaps.
1: Yeah. Just book heaps.
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0: It's called Fifi Fevenick's Happy Hour, and we take that pretty seriously. 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
1: Something people should expect is if they put something on social media and it's illegal, it's going to end up in a police office and obviously in court. Dumb criminals are funny these days. They just put things, crimes, on socials, and the next minute the cops are knocking at their door. Now, this happened to a man, and now this was over in Perth. You may have seen it. It's been all over the news. The footage of the father who had his 3-year-old son on his lap driving on actual roads.
2: God, how irresponsible.
1: And he's uploaded that as a, hey, how funny is this video of my 3-year-old on my lap while I'm driving? And he's now been charged.
3: Oh.
1: So, yes, of course he has. He's got to appear in court. She can't have 3-year-olds driving cars. Brittany knows all about that.
2: Yeah, but imagine if that kid in about 15, 16 years' time is driving around Monaco as a Formula One driver. Well done. Nailed it.
1: Well, no, still breaking the law.
2: Yeah, no, but I'm saying, fast forward.
1: Well, okay, look, let's put that story aside.
3: It's got more V8 supercars vibe to that kid, I reckon. I reckon
2: he's having some white nights. And
3: I don't reckon that's an F1 family.
1: But the thing about this is 2026.
2: Yeah, you can't do that stuff.
1: It's dangerous. It's very dangerous, bad. Yeah. We live in lots of nanny states where you can't do stuff like this. I want to take us back to a fun place called the 80s.
2: Oh, bro.
1: Parenting in the 80s, 90s.
2: Smoking mum's darts.
1: Even we'll go into the noughties. What, 301060, we're opening the phones. What did your parents let you do or get away with back when parenting was, let's say, looser? Now, I've got a story that...
2: It's when we used to be able to live.
1: No.
3: Yeah.
1: I'm not condoning it. Jeez, lucky. I mean, it was just a freer time, wasn't it? I want to tell you a story. Now, my mum did nothing wrong in this situation, if mum's listening.
3: But if she's not listening, list off the crimes.
1: I think about this often because I'm one of those helicopter parents. So when I stop at the servo and I've got the kids in the back seat of the car, to go in and pay, I get the kids out.
2: Yeah.
1: But I'd say back in the 80s, parents just left their kids in cars and went into the shopping centres.
3: Oh, now,
2: I reckon the parents at petrol stations were having a dart making their kids put the petrol in.
3: Yeah.
2: Off you go.
1: Well, I remember I was on a play date at Sophie Webber's house. Now, this is out in Wonga Park, big properties. Like, Sophie lived on a few acres and had a driveway that went for about a kilometre. And it was a massive hill. And mum had my brothers in the back seat who would have been, 10 and 8. And mum came to the front door to pick me up. So I was at the front door. Mum's having a chat with Lynn. And we turned around and all we saw was mum's car, like, rolling back down the hill. My brothers had taken the handbrake off. So she left the two boys in the car. The handbrake's come off and we're literally watching the car roll down a hill.
2: That would have happened so much back in the day.
1: Well, I know you did. Well, it was I'm not saying that could actually happen these days. Like,
3: there's
2: no handbrake.
1: Anymore. Because the boys would have pressed the thumb in, lifted the handbrake, and
3: well,
1: let
3: if
1: it
3: my
1: off.
3: Boys are listening, that is still the handbrake on the 2014 Subaru Forester. So take it easy, lads. We do live on a flat street, though.
2: I wasn't much of a rebel when I was a kid. I was pretty quiet, so I didn't really do much stuff like that.
3: Oh, come on.
1: 1060 Kazza, Ange,
2: Dad used to let me drive his car. I used to do that stuff.
1: What do you mean?
2: Who didn't drive a car when they were a kid? Hands up. Who drove a car in this when they were a kid? Everyone
1: in our team just put their hand up. Yeah, but my cousins had property out at Panton Hill, and they had a beat-up Ford Escort, and I do remember the kids just driving an Escort around the paddocks.
2: Yeah, back in the country, they do it all the time. Yeah. They drive cars. Like, when I reverse the car, I get Toby on my lap and reverse it, and she sits there and reverses it with me.
3: I'd get in trouble for driving an Escort around.
2: We're not out the road. My driveway's pretty big, but she'll, I'll just reverse the car, and she'll sit on my lap, and I do the steering, but it's like she's driving. You would have done that.
1: No, I did. No, I don't do that.
2: Yeah. Leon?
1: Leon, what are you doing?
4: I still do that.
1: You don't even have kids.
3: Get in, kid. We're taking it back to the 80s.
2: Here's a lolly.
0: It's called Fifi Fevenick's Happy Hour, and we take that pretty seriously.
1: We were just talking about this off air, and This is interesting, and 131060, if you've got an opinion on it, there is a survey's come out, and it's a best rated fast food restaurant. Oh, now, I want to say rated. Says. So this is according to service, customer service, let's be honest. Okay. Now, when you think about fast food, I think there'd be two that would be the global dominators that you'd just assume were at the top. Well, they're not. So how's this? The best rated fast food restaurant in Australia is Red Rooster.
2: Yep, get
1: Who's
2: it.
1: You?
2: Yep.
1: I haven't had Red Rooster for about 20 years.
2: I haven't had it for about 7 hours.
1: That was 12 hours. You had it last night
2: for dinner last night. Red Rooster's number one.
3: Yeah, there's one near my place.
1: I used to love it when I was a kid, and if anyone knows the one on Maroondah Highway, Ringwood, that's the one we'd always go to. And I think it was kind of Mum's choice. Like, she liked the Red Rooster.
2: Red Rooster chips and chicken.
1: And I remember, but also they take off the S. They love that on Maroondah Highway, the
2: Red
1: the young teenagers who would take off
2: Smart.
1: The S.
2: Red Rooster.
1: I might still have the S off it.
3: Good crimes.
1: But I love the bun and the mayo. I do.
3: One of the desserts had a little trifle.
1: Yeah.
3: Is that a trifle dessert?
1: And the mash with the gravy.
2: Oh, my God. I had gravy last night with my chicken tenders, which were cooked like they didn't have much oil on it. And they were just like it tasted healthy. I knew it wasn't, but it was grouse, the chips.
1: We've got Jeanette from Orondite on the line. Hi, Jeanette.
4: Hey.
1: Jeanette, who do you think should have won? That Red Rooster's at number one. Who were you after?
4: Oh, no. Aljana.
3: Oh, yeah.
2: Al what?
1: Do you know, I haven't had Aljana, but I'm hearing things about it.
3: Oh, mate.
2: What's Aljana when it's at home?
1: Aljana, I can smell it. There's one on the corner of my dad's road, and I smell it when I drive into dad's street and go, that smells amazing.
5: Lebanese chicken, Fev. Lebanese charcoal chicken. Massive in Sydney. Made its way down here a few years ago and gone nuts.
2: So it's like a souvlaki.
3: No.
5: Lebanese chicken.
3: Lebanese chicken.
6: Lebanese charcoal chicken. Fun fact, Aljana in Arabic means heaven.
1: Aljana. It does smell good.
3: It is beautiful
1: Jeanette,
3: stuff.
1: Jeanette, this might blow your mind. Never it's not even it. On the list.
2: No.
1: Aljana didn't even make it onto the list.
2: I'm tipping there's not one anywhere near my house.
3: No.
1: Oh, they're around.
2: No, I've never seen Aljana.
5: Northern suburbs, western suburbs.
3: Oh, yeah.
1: In at number two, Taco Bell.
2: Yes.
1: What? How many Taco Bells are in Melbourne?
2: There's one in
3: Taco Bell or Taco Bill?
1: No,
2: Taco
1: Bell. The American one.
2: Yeah, the American one.
1: I love, in America, I love a Taco Bell.
2: I've got three. My favourites are on here.
1: Which ones?
2: Red Rooster, grilled. Love grilled.
1: Grilled
2: have that once or twice a week. And Nando's.
1: Grilled is at number three. So it goes Red Rooster, Taco Bell, grilled, rolled. I eat a lot of rolled.
2: Mm-hmm. Yeah.
1: Subway, Zambero.
2: Oh, my God. Have you had Zamberos?
1: Guzman and Gomez, yeah.
2: Oh, my God. The
1: what do you go between Zambrero and Guzman and Gomez?
2: Zamberos. Yeah. Really? And I'm a Nando's man. I'm a Nando's man.
1: Because we've been ropeable. They're at the bottom of this list.
2: KFC's not even on there.
1: Yeah, it is. It's after Guzman and Gomez. It's about sixth.
2: Oh, yeah, there are. But this comes under speed of service, value for money, customer service and presentation of food, and that's where Red Rooster has just ticked all of it. Yeah.
3: Speed of service? No one's in there. You go, g'day, mate. I have a rat. I go, you're the first bloke ever.
0: Orders up. Fifi, Fev and Nick's happy hour. You are welcome.
1: We started the show. Look, we have computer screens here and they have little cameras on top of them and I just flick mine off.
3: A
1: every
3: little
1: morning,
3: webcam on top. Yep.
1: 6 a.m. I flick off the webcam and I did say to you, I don't like cameras staring at me because, I see people talking about you should cover the lens with masking tape and Big Brother's always watching you. You then did point out there's cameras all around this studio filming me all the time.
2: And you don't grab it off. Silly. You flick it.
1: I get annoyed with it. I see it as a see it as something that's invasive and intrusive. And then I raised this with you boys because it's been in the news it was on my Instagram feed the other day. And it was somebody telling me that ChatGPT remembers everything. So anything you're putting in ChatGPT is going to other people. So other people can access it. When I say other people, like the companies are gathering all your information.
2: Putting in robots.
1: And weren't people putting photos of themselves in recently to do this 80s trend? Like you wanted to see what you looked like in the 80s.
2: Yeah, it's gone viral.
1: And there were people going, no. Don't put your photos in. Then they've got your photos or your personal information. Josiah's never looked more scared.
5: Oh, I've got everything in that thing. Everything.
3: That adds up.
5: Yeah.
3: That
5: it
3: makes
5: does.
3: Sense.
5: Yeah.
2: My chat GPT has been a bit about me too.
5: It's good. I use it so much.
1: The other big story that has been over the news all week is the billionaires who are running the AI companies and world leaders are all saying, tools down, stop.
3: But they did this years ago, remember?
1: And they did put their tools
3: down. We signed
1: down.
3: A letter and we said, we won't let it get any sillier than it is right now. I don't care.
1: I think China's not come to the party, maybe. China's the worry. I think that's why they're all like, well, we might all do this, but we don't. I don't think the Chinese president's playing
2: ball.
1: If China
2: say no to that, that means there's something wrong because they're smart.
1: No, they just do their own. Yeah, they're doing their own thing, and that's fine.
2: What are they doing?
1: Well, probably protecting themselves, but.
2: Why do we do that?
1: No, but this is the thing. So I was reading the headlines, and the headlines are all. AI in the it's feasible the next 10 years that AI turns on humans and wipes out the human race. And I went, that is ridiculous. What is that about? But what they're saying.
2: True, though.
1: Well, one, AI could release a biological hazard, like a virus. Just bang.
2: Probably already have.
1: The other one, though, that is more realistic, and I thought, is that bad? But AI could shut down and wipe all our accounts and our access to the internet.
2: That's why cash is king.
1: And then, no, but you wouldn't even get to spend your cash. Like, here's the thing, is supply chains would fall over. The world would fall over. And then the forecasters who are saying it would be the end of the human race, then it would become like Lord of the Flies. So food would become impossible to get. Money would be impossible to get, and then we'd almost destroy ourselves because we would be in a flap.
3: What happens? We let these nerds. These nerds got out of control. It used to be a bit of a system. Bully them a bit. They watch Star Trek or whatever. Now we just let nerds go on a tear, and now have a look. Disaster.
1: Yes.
3: Everyone's meant to have their sort of place. Take it easy. You know,
1: yeah.
3: But everyone, yeah, and clapping billionaires is the biggest bootlicking yuck thing you can possibly do.
2: Righto, Richie Beno coming up. No, what's his name coming off the long? No, coming off the long run.
1: Ray Dennis Lilly.
3: Dennis Lilly.
2: Off the long run.
3: He's got the cricket stats.
1: Off
2: the long run. Jesus.
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3: It was the Emmys yesterday. Did you get crept up? And a bit of celebrity news, probably.
4: Boom, boom.
5: Celebrity news.
3: Do you know what I loved? I didn't watch this. I just saw all the highlights. But what I did love was Mariska Hargitay. Now, that is Olivia Benson from Law & Order SVU. Mm-hmm. 27 seasons. It's the longest running drama, I believe.
4: There's a lot of crime, especially in New York.
3: Unbelievable. Oh, it's fiction. It's not real. But she hosted it. And that's actually the first woman in a long time that's hosted
4: really?
3: It. But also
4: so she actually hosted
3: a bona fide TV star. Yeah, you know, they often pull in a comedian or a male.
4: I think they've pounced on it.
3: Hugh Jackman, like a movie star. Yeah. They pull in movie stars. She's a bona fide TV star and the Emmys are a TV award ceremony.
4: And it was good by them because she's been everywhere because New York Knicks won the NBA championship and she's good mates with Bronze and she was everywhere. Like she was on the float. And I reckon they've gone, hey, you're a big deal now.
3: She's fabulous. She did pull in one of her besties. So we all know she has a relationship, a friendship with Taylor Swift. Now, Taylor Swift, big SVU fan, and named, is it her two cat. Of her cats?
4: No,
3: one of her cats, Olivia, and one's Benson.
4: Yeah, one's
3: it?
4: Benson, yeah.
3: And she did do a cameo. So Mariska did quite a few sketches. One was with Nicole Kidman, which was funny, them having a bit of a blue.
4: Mm-hmm.
3: And she did a mock scene from Law & Order SVU, and Taylor Swift was dressed like with the detective badge on.
4: She looked so good.
3: It was, and she was holding her cat, which was probably
4: she brought
3: Olivia Benson.
4: He was.
3: Let's have a listen.
6: That case of salt. Taylor Swift will not be at the Emmys.
7: Oh, she's not there. I'm not watching.
8: Maybe she's going to do one of those cool pre-taped sketch things to support the host.
9: Do you think she'll sing?
8: No.
10: Oh wow! Isn't it cool when it does that?
8: Mm-hmm. It's actually my ringtone.
3: Probably is her ringtone. She loves it.
4: They did a full scene. And she's amazing. So what I want to unpack that a little bit because Taylor Swift is about dropping clues and hints for all the Swifties.
3: Ooh, okay.
4: What's happening?
3: She's just helping a friend out
4: at
3: the Emmys?
4: Really? Taylor Swift ain't doing nothing for nothing.
3: Oh, no.
11: One conspiracy theory I'm on board with.
3: Really?
4: Oh, mate, is she going to act? Because she was brilliant. Like, if you didn't know that was Taylor Swift, you just think she was part of the actual SVU crew.
3: But that doesn't surprise me that Taylor Swift could act.
4: Oh, 100%. But
3: have you not seen Valentine's Day? Like, she's been in movies.
4: Has she?
3: Yeah.
4: Valentine's Day?
3: Yeah.
11: Yeah,
3: Taylor Lautner.
11: Yeah. It was everyone.
3: Yeah.
4: Taylor and Taylor.
11: Yeah, but it had everyone. It was one of those posters where there's massive names.
3: It was a try-hard love, actually. It wasn't very good.
4: Do you think she's doing something? Yeah, she's not just doing that because she was at the Chiefs game. She was obviously there.
3: She's supporting her husband.
4: She was supporting her husband, and that's what they uncovered that on SVU.
3: Well, look, okay, I'll leave that with that. There you go. You've just launched your own conspiracy theory.
4: Something's happening.
3: But it was good. The other highlights, Michael J. Fox receiving his award.
4: What did he get?
3: He got a standing ovation. He was honoured, the Bob Hope Humanitarian Award in recognition of his contributions to Parkinson's disease.
4: Bang.
3: He was just fabulous. The tribute to Dolly Parton by her friend Reba McIntosh.
4: Did she sing?
3: She's fabulous. She's great.
4: Oh, it's cute.
3: Yeah. And Woody Harrelson and Matthew McConaughey.
4: Oh, that was
3: creepy. Might have missed. They did a creepy bit, poking fun at the fact that they look like each other. And suggesting their parents had relations.
4: It was a bit weird.
3: But do you know what? I did the bit of mail I've got on this, and I love this because for so long, award ceremonies have been uber rich, entitled, privileged people who live in gated homes. Mm-hmm. They get their cars valet parked, and then they stand up and they do political speeches where they tell everybody how they should live. And the truth is they're not living like any of the people in America are. The word on the street was they were all encouraged to not bring politics up. I think Alan Cumming just made one reference and said guys registered a vote, but he didn't reference any parties. I think Sally Field may have gone off a little bit.
4: But at
3: the end of the day, they did try to bring it to let's not do that because hopefully they've learnt their lesson. Like, don't get me wrong, it's great to have messaging that's powerful, but not when you're a rich person who reads lines and can play a character.
11: Also, have a look at the news. It's not working.
3: Exactly.
4: Yeah, they all came out when they were trying to not get Trump put in, and they all come out and did those videos. And then they all went, you blokes are losers.
3: Well, the other thing,
4: and Trump is the biggest loser, and he still won.
3: The other interesting point about the Emmys is, and a few people are commenting on this, that now with television, like television used to be everything. Like when you had Friends, you had a captive 90 million people audience because that was the only thing that you could watch at 7:30 on a Monday. Now, because of streaming and podcasts and anything you want to access, social media, they don't have the captive audience they used to. So they're actually trying to keep people in. So they used to sort of do these ceremonies in a reel where, you know, the big dogs and you're not. But now they're desperately trying to keep people in the land of TV.
4: They're trying to beg for their tucker.
3: A little bit, which is quite a nice, I don't mind that. Yeah,
4: now that you're a free-to-air sort of operator.
3: Well, I've got back to free-to-air, so I think there's a free-to-air resurgence.
4: Yeah.
11: You're a big fan.
3: I am
11: How does the Arvo go for you? Josiah at 12, obviously, on 7.
3: I watch the 7 o'clock, Channel 7 news in the middle of the day with Josiah as one of the commentators, occasionally DJ Shergs. Leon pops up.
4: Are you on today?
0: No, next week.
3: Josiah got two mentions of our radio show, so Leon, the challenge is now there for you. Then I go into back-to-back episodes of The Bridge. With Ross Kemp, great EastEnders actor
4: Bridge.
3: Who's now a TV show host. No, Bridge, you've got to watch it. They've got to answer general knowledge questions to cross the bridge. Then I go into Bradley Walsh's The Chase, which is the UK version, into the 4 p.m. Bulletin, back into The Chase with Larry Emder, the Australian edition. Much easier, just saying. It's so much easier.
4: You reckon it's easier?
11: Yeah.
3: Than the UK one?
4: Yeah, because you don't live in the UK. If you lived in the UK, they're all British questions.
11: No, UK game shows aren't known for having like.
4: No, but I know, but like if I'm playing the Australian one, I'm getting when I'm playing the UK one, I don't know anything about their questions. I don't know what the streets are called. I don't know. You know what I mean?
3: Oh, they're good. It's their quality.
4: But if you lived UK in the game shows. If you lived in the UK, you'd watch the Australian one and go, geez, that's hard.
3: No, I'm pretty good.
4: But you live here.
3: Yeah.
4: It's totally different.
3: No, but I'm just saying the quality of questions. I just feel, anyway, that's, the Channel 7 are doing a great job. Free to wear. It's back, people.
4: Do you remember when we did The Chase?
3: We did. Now, this is years ago. It was Andrew O'Keefe was actually hosting the Chase before
4: he... I reckon Fee was backstage with Andrew O'Keefe before we went on because The Chase is, you're a team. You work together. Fee kept pressing the bloody buzzer with all the questions and just blurting out anything just so she could beat me.
3: Yeah.
4: We are together.
3: I did forget we were
11: a team. It's a bad type of secondhand smoke as well.
4: Buzzer.
1: Fefe Fevenix Happy Hour.
3: An award-winning musical from the geniuses behind Monty Python, Spamalot. It is coming, and the star of the show, Steve Curry, our good mate Cuzza, is in the studio.
5: Oh, guys, thanks for having me. I'm not alone.
3: No, you're not. You've
5: I'm
3: got
5: not
3: Bo.
5: Alone. I've got Bo Curry here.
9: Hello, Australia.
3: I was going to say,
5: he's very shy. We're hoping that he comes out of his shell one day.
3: Oh, do you know, baby Bo, I call you that because I haven't seen you since you were one.
5: Wow.
3: I was pregnant with my first child.
5: Yep.
3: And
5: that's true.
3: Your dad and your mum were showing me what it's like to have a baby.
5: Yeah. We were too. And he hasn't changed a bit. He's 12, but he's still in a nappy. So,
3: I love that you've got him working because I want to talk about this. Spamalot, not only is it brilliant because you're going to be in it, so obviously everyone should
5: go
3: and see it.
5: Well, that's a good enough reason to go.
3: This is a phenomenal musical written by Eric Idle, who is my favourite Monty Python.
5: He's brilliant.
3: And
5: he's in the show. He plays God in the show. So
3: yes,
5: I get to act opposite Eric Idle, which is one of those little bucket list moments.
3: Speaking of bucket list, I don't put too much pressure on you, but I saw it on Broadway in New York with the late Tim Curry.
5: Oh, my God.
3: He was
5: unbelievable.
3: Wasn't he?
5: What an amazing performer. I've been showing Bo a lot of Tim Curry stuff, and he's pretty special, isn't he?
9: Yeah.
3: Now, Bo, you're actually telling your dad what to do.
9: Because I'm actually going to be the dialogue master.
3: What's a ballad master?
11: No, dialogue master.
5: It's a bit concerning when he's not enunciating well enough, and he's the dialogue master.
4: Yeah,
5: isn't it?
4: Anyway,
5: come on.
9: Yeah,
5: so what
9: do you do? I've got to make sure that everyone's lines are down pat.
5: Yep.
3: How's your dad? How are his lines?
9: We might need to do some work.
5: Well, Bo has been drilling me at home on the lines, right? So if I'm no good, I guess that might be your fault. I don't know.
9: What? No.
4: I tell you what, I witnessed Bo's brilliance at Cuzza's 40th. No, 50th.
5: Thank you for saying 40th. I do appreciate it. And sorry and I didn't invite you, Faith. This is really awkward now.
3: Yeah, no, it's fine.
4: And you nailed the speech. He did the speech.
5: He emceed
4: speech, everything. And brilliant. Absolutely brilliant. And you're going better than your uncle too, because you're starring tonight. I saw Bernard on Health and Wellness last night at 9:30.
5: Oh, no.
4: The Curries are taking
5: it's
4: over.
5: Not even the name of the show, is it?
3: It's not.
5: I think it's House of Wellness, but obviously you've done your research first.
4: Yeah. No, we had
3: Shane Crawford in here yesterday.
4: Talking about Bernard. I'm like, and then we've got...
5: I'll tell you a story about Crawford. He, years ago, he used to come see our band play. And he came up to me one day and goes, hey, I really want to be an actor. Can you maybe get us an agent? And I said, tell you what, you get us a game for Hawthorn, I'll get you an agent.
11: That's a fair trade.
5: Oh, yeah.
4: Hey, good trade. Now, in other big news, we all love The Castle, and you obviously starred in it, and it's coming back. As a musical.
5: It is.
4: Now, we had the beautiful Jane Kennedy in.
5: Oh, she's
4: and
5: amazing.
4: I was like, you surely can, are you going to be part of this?
3: He wants
4: and
3: then you I, in this so
4: and
3: bad.
4: But then I said, Bo, as playing you, as a little. Are you in it?
9: I mean.
5: Can't say too much at the moment.
9: Yeah, let's say that.
5: But no.
4: Oh. No.
3: I thought he was on.
4: He's 100% playing you.
5: I reckon he should too. I've had so many people ask me, am I playing Dale Kerrigan?
3: Yes.
5: And I went, I don't think I can play 16. I think I've got range.
4: Yeah.
5: I just don't think 16's in me anymore. But Bobo here is 12.
11: Shave the beard. Yeah, might be all right.
9: Yeah. Maybe.
4: No, I reckon Bo's going to do it for sure.
5: Yeah.
9: Yeah, hopefully.
5: Yeah. But hang on. Have you even seen the film?
4: Have you ever not watched The Castle?
5: Haven't gotten around to it.
9: Yeah.
5: No, he hasn't gotten around to it. But that's okay. He's heard every single line yelled from passing buses over the last 12 years. So he knows how the whole thing goes. But it's just a choose your own adventure with where all those lines come.
4: Oh, there we go. Yeah. We've just broken some news, exclusive news. Yeah, you're going to play your dad.
5: That's it.
4: That is pretty cool.
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1: Are
18: way.
1: You?
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1: Are you?
19: For no, anyone just not. Joining us, Carrie's getting lots of DMs from randoms now.
1: Gavin. Keep going.
17: Feel free to DM Carrie anything you might
19: need. No, checks them every day.
17: Why not?
1: Because people be weird. You know, I get weird DMs. Anyway.
19: We don't. You won't show them to us.
1: No, because I've been told by him, don't go in there and look at them.
17: No, it's because you...
1: Yeah. Okay. Anyway, talk to me about talk about something else.
17: So my oven's on steroids and I don't know how to fix it and I'm scared it's going to burn my house down.
19: Hmm.
17: I don't know when it started happening. It was a few months ago. I went to put something on that was meant to be on 180 degrees and it was meant to cook for 3.5 hours. I took my dogs to the park and so I was gone maybe 45 minutes, maybe an hour, and there was smoke in the house and I opened the oven, smoke poured out, and I took the dish out. I followed the recipe, like there was no problems there, and all the stock that was in there that was meant to cook in its juices for 3.5 hours was gone and it was burnt to a crisp. And I was like, this oven seems like, it felt like from when I opened the door, it felt like it was at like 400 degrees.
9: Is it gas?
17: It is electric. Yes. Mm. And now, so the thing I was cooking last night, to give you an idea of how off the temperature is, the thing I was cooking last night was meant to go in the oven for half an hour mm-hmm. at 200 degrees. Mm-hmm. I put it at 100 degrees mm-hmm. and it was 12 minutes.
9: Oh my God.
17: Yeah.
9: And it's supercharged.
17: Yeah, I know. That's what I mean. And I want to know, because I'm about to have house sitters come over, and I don't know whether to just say, don't use the oven at all, whether that's safer, because I don't put it over 100 now.
9: Yeah, like you know the rules of engagement with the oven, but they? But it's you can't tell people to come and sit in your house, but you can't use one of the main appliances that you need.
17: The rule was about half and half, as in half the temperature, half the time. Yeah. And I want to know, I guess, what is worst case scenario? Because I'm like, if it just means someone might slightly burn their food, you know.
9: But if you said you came home with smoke piling out of it, would it just self-combust?
17: Well, this is what I'm worried about. Because I wondered, because in my head, the oven is kind of the cooking box. So I think the fire would be contained to inside the oven. Do you know what I mean?
9: No, wouldn't the temperature get so high that it'd end up popping out the front?
17: I guess this is what I'm asking, Carrie, because do you think there is a chance it could burn the house down?
9: Absolutely. Someone's had their house burnt down by their oven before.
17: Do you reckon?
9: Because I often think about this, because there's lots of appliances. Like my mum always taught me never leave the iron on.
17: Well, you know, people often go home because they're like, I think I've left the iron on.
9: Yeah, and I'm like, would leaving the iron on ever actually burn down the house or would it trip out? The same thing with my hair straightener. Sometimes I drive back home. I'm like 10 minutes down the road. I'm like, oh, I can't remember if I did turn it on or off. But I'm like, would it actually? But that's different, I think, because it's not going to smoke up, is it? The way that your oven does?
17: Yeah. And also, do people fix stuff anymore or do we just have to buy new stuff?
9: No, people fix stuff.
17: Like I can get an oven repairman.
9: Well, is it an old oven?
17: Yeah, it's not a new oven.
9: How old is it?
17: There's no, oh. Oh, I don't know.
9: Okay. Like you're talking like 20 years or like 5 years?
17: I've been in the house 7 years and the oven has been there for the whole time. We didn't move in together, but when I moved in, the oven was there. I didn't ask for the previous owner's history on the oven and how long it had been there. But I want to know, on 131060, is this something that I...
9: Like will your house burn down is all you need to know before your guests move in.
17: Yeah. Yes. Yeah, and how worried I should
9: be. Will the oven cause your house to burn down?
17: Yes, and has it ever happened to you? Give us a call. Yeah, my oven's on roids and doesn't really matter what temperature I set it at. It goes to about 400 degrees and cooking time needs to be halved and temperature set on the dial needs to be halved. And I've got house sitters coming to stay and I was wondering whether I should tell them just don't use the oven or what's the worst thing that happens? Let's ask Karen. Karen, what's the worst thing that happens? Can I burn down my house? You have a go, Carrie.
9: Karen.
17: Well, maybe we'll go to Alison. G'day, Alison.
18: How's going?
17: Yeah, pretty good, Alison. What's the worst thing that happened? Do you reckon I can burn down my house?
18: Oh, yeah, well, there could be a chance there's smoke, there's fire, isn't there?
17: Yeah, that's very true. Well, do you think my theory of the fire will be contained in the oven has any weight, or do you think that's even dumber?
18: I think I'm not a professional, but probably would be contained within the oven. But, I get my thermostat looked at, starters on the oven.
17: Oh, you reckon that's what it is?
18: Yeah, I reckon it's the thermostat.
17: And so it just keeps heating regardless of what temperature I put.
18: Yeah, it's faulty. My oven done the same thing.
17: Yeah.
18: Brand new oven. And I got a phone call at work one night from my niece saying the oven door's exploded. I went, what?
17: Oh, that's terrifying. Oh,
9: so then maybe the door can pop off. That's what we're talking about.
18: Well, the glass all inside the oven, there's three layers of glass, all the glass inside the oven exploded all inside my oven.
17: Oh.
18: And they come out and replace it. The oven was only like, not even 12 months old.
17: Oh.
18: Brand new house. And so they come out and replace it. It was under warranty. A couple months later, same thing happened again.
17: No.
18: The door exploded.
17: And glass, when you say explode, oh, that's what I was going to ask, Alison. And there wasn't anyone around at the second time. Do you reckon it would hurt you?
18: Well, it exploded inside. So if food was actually inside the oven at the time, it would have gone. Would have been chucked in the bin.
9: Imploded? No.
18: Yeah, exploded inside the oven. So the outside glass didn't smash. It was all the inside
9: exploded
18: oven glass.
9: Exploded is a
18: smashed.
9: Great word.
17: Yeah, it is. It is. It is. Okay, Alison, thank you for your help.
19: It feels wrong that an oven should be able to get too hot for itself.
17: Yeah, it's a cookbox. I think you're going kind of on the same theory. I'm like, isn't this...
19: It should be able to contain itself.
17: Yeah. You've done this to yourself.
9: Why don't you ask the questions to an actual oven repairman, Will?
20: G'day, guys.
17: G'day, Will. Are you an oven repairman?
20: I am an oven repairman.
17: How good's that? Do people still use your services, Will? Because I was asking the question, is it a case now of you know, no one does things like your wonderful self and do people just buy new ones?
20: Oh, no, it's certainly best to repair if it's possible.
17: Yeah, great.
20: It's certainly very common to get your oven repaired.
17: Yeah, and what do you think when you've heard the brief description of what's happening with mine? What do you think are the dangers and what do you think's happening?
20: Well, you certainly do have a chance of catching your house alight.
17: Yeah.
20: Now, you got to imagine if the cavity of the oven's getting 400 degrees, then the external cavity will also reach that temperature eventually.
17: Yeah.
20: And your cabinetry supporting the oven is timber.
17: Yeah, that is true.
20: So your house will go up pretty quickly.
17: So, Will, do you reckon with my people that are house sitting, do you reckon I should tell them, hey, the rule is half temperature, half time? Or do you reckon I should say, don't use the oven?
20: Look, one of two things, get it fixed.
17: Yep.
20: Or second thing, have some fun with them.
9: What? Why do you get it fixed before they come in?
20: So they don't burn the house down?
9: Yeah. No, I'm saying why doesn't he get it done in the next few days?
17: How booked up is the average oven repairman? Like if I
20: We're
17: got on...
20: Two weeks booked.
17: Two weeks. Yeah, okay.
9: I could have a look.
17: What are you going to be looking for, Carrie? Talk me through it.
9: Well, I just go through the back pipes.
17: Yeah, with the back... Is that sounding familiar, Will? Do you go through the back pipes?
20: Oh, I don't mind going through the back pipes when I get the off-pool.
17: I feel like you two are having a bit of a...
19: 2 weeks.
17: Yeah, no. Carrie, any further questions or are you just thinking about your back pipes?
20: You're my number, Carrie. And you need repaired.
17: Ironically, it's hot in here.
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0: would be unreal.
1: Oh, no, my baby's just started crying. I'm sorry.
2: Oh, no, that's okay. You do what you need to do.
3: Rachel, are you okay to go ahead or do you want us to come back to you?
0: No, give me 2 seconds. She'll be okay.
2: It's okay. Mm-hmm. So, Rachel, we are live on air. So what we're going to do is we're going to put you on hold, go to the next one and come back to you, okay? So just hope they don't get it.
3: G'day, Danny.
4: Hi, how are you going?
3: Oh, good, but imagine if you win $10,000 now.
2: That's true. I just thought we can't just sit on hold.
3: And we've just put
5: Rachel's probably ready now.
3: We've put a new mother on hold.
2: Should we go back to Rachel?
3: Oh, but we've got Danny. Because then imagine if we give it to Rachel and then Danny doesn't get it. It's really tricky. Danny.
4: You can put me on hold. Oh, good. It's all good.
3: Let's go back to Rachel. Good on you, Danny.
5: We're not going to give it to someone so lovely.
3: G'day, Rachel.
0: Hello.
3: Should we go back to Danny or are you happy to go now, Rachel?
0: It's up to you guys.
3: We haven't even spoken to Rebecca. Let's go to Rebecca. Okay. Rebecca, are you there?
6: I'm here.
3: Any crying babies?
6: No. My 15-year-old's very quiet.
3: Okay. Did you want us to go to Rachel first, the new mum, or Danny?
2: Or yourself.
6: Oh, God. Look, instead of those two, I'll just go and they can...
3: I don't like the selfish attitude. Let's go back to Rachel, the new mum.
2: I thought you'd love that.
3: G'day, Rachel.
7: Hello.
3: Okay, I think we're in a happy position, although, Carrie, did you want to shuffle
2: again? No, I just want to
5: get on with
2: it.
5: But what if she loses and you...
2: Oh, stop talking, Jessie.
3: That's true, because maybe the first person is probably going to lose.
5: Yeah.
3: Actually, you're right. Go back to Danny. Let's go to Danny. Danny, you're back in first place.
7: Okay.
3: Oh, but first place insinuates she might win. Yes.
2: Tommy, sometimes your brain just goes off into a little make-believe world. Can we come back to reality and start playing the game?
3: With who? I've been trying to, Carrie. I'm just trying to work out. We all want to start the game. We just don't know with which caller.
2: With our mum, with our new mum.
3: Oh, we've got to get Jenny Bickmore on the phone.
2: Rachel, are you ready to play?
7: Yes, I am.
3: Okay.
2: Passing you over to Jessie now.
7: Thank you.
5: Start.
7: Stop.
2: Yeah, I'm glad we went with Rachel first because that felt real good.
3: See, it felt a little bit quick to mine and I think you might have actually thrown, as the sisterhood often does, I think you might have thrown the new mum under the bus a bit here, Carrie. Because you sometimes have to get a feel for the field. And so I think whatever time Rachel gets, if it's not bang on, and Rachel, I hope you win the cash, but if it's not, the second caller gets the advantage of it because they go, okay, the grass is a bit slow today.
2: Jessie, how did Rachel go?
5: 4.64.
7: Oh, gosh.
3: Oh, God. Oh,
2: no, let's not talk about what happens to her.
3: Carrie, I feel like you've done that.
2: Oh, Rebecca.
6: Hello.
2: Rebecca wasn't the second one, though. It was Danny.
3: No.
6: I was third.
2: Yeah, we need to go
5: to
2: Danny.
5: That's nice honesty from Rebecca. Yeah.
3: Actually, it's nice honesty. Yeah.
2: Oh, my God.
3: I'm out.
2: Rebecca,
3: we want to reward honesty here because I think the number two spot is probably... We all... Yes, but with who, Carrie?
2: Okay, I'm going to stop talking and let's see how you go. Off you go.
3: Oh, okay. Hey, Rebecca, how are you feeling?
6: Yes, I'm good. How are you?
3: Yeah, pretty good. What are you going to spend the winnings on?
6: Well, I just came back from a trip to China, so I need to pay my credit card.
3: Oh, so you've just been away. Mm. Let's go to Danny. Let's go to Danny. Have you had a holiday recently?
7: No, not recently.
3: You'd love one though, wouldn't you?
7: I'd love a holiday.
3: Well, let's try and win you this cash. Jessie here is going to say start. You say stop. If it's bang on 5 seconds, cash is all yours. Are you ready?
7: You ready?
5: Start.
7: Stop.
3: That felt long. For mine, but how did it feel for you? Because
2: I'm back again.
3: I didn't kick you out. You left. And you pantomimed left and did a little loop around just where your microphone was.
5: The studio.
3: Yeah.
5: Like a caged tiger.
3: She's got a cord on her headphones.
2: So much talking.
3: It's radio.
2: Danny, I think that was too long. How is Danny?
5: 6.83.
3: Okay.
2: Rebecca, Rebecca.
3: Okay.
6: Hello.
2: Beck.
3: Didn't want it before.
2: I never said I didn't want it. I just wanted to play the game.
3: You did. I said.
5: Oh, you want to play the game, not Rebecca.
2: Jessie.
8: Because actually, there's other people that actually never made it onto the queue.
2: Rebecca, there's 10 grand on the line. Are you ready to play the time game?
3: Explain.
6: I am.
2: Passing you over to Jessie now.
5: Start.
6: Stop.
3: Oh, I feel like all the order might have... Oh, that felt bang on to me, Rebecca. How did it feel to you?
6: Well, I felt pretty good.
3: It's weird, though, because I somehow feel like if you do win $10,000, you've somehow taken it off a new mum. I don't know how.
6: I also forgot. Next year. I'm up for lots of bills.
3: Okay, so that's great, Rebecca. Yes, sell the sob. Yes, fantastic.
8: Forgot we're doing $10,000.
3: It's $10,000.
8: Where's producer Kieran gone?
2: What doesn't matter. Hold on, just pause for a second. Where is
3: we can't pause, Carrie.
2: Well, you can, because if she's got it, we didn't really get the 10 grand approved.
3: Yes, we did.
2: Did you?
3: Yeah, we did.
8: Yeah. Tommy said it. Yeah. Tommy's the boss.
3: I'll pay. It's fine.
2: Okay. Okay.
3: Rebecca, what are you studying next year?
6: Oh, no, not me. My boy. My eldest.
3: Oh, your eldest.
6: Oh, he's doing his mock exams now, so uni next year.
3: Oh, good on you, Rebecca, and good on your boy.
6: Same on my bank account. Yeah.
3: For $10,000, we just need to hear 5.00 Jesse on a jackpot day for the time game. How did Rebecca go?
5: 5.
3: That's a good start.
5: Point.
3: We need that.
5: Producer Kieran said it looks like he's got something he needs to say.
2: Yeah.
9: 1-0.
6: Oh, no.
3: Oh, hang on. That's not. Wait.
2: That was Kieran. No. That wasn't Jesse.
8: Jesse, what did she have?
3: 5 points. She was going perfectly until you got here. Yes.
5: 1-6.
2: Oh. Thank Christ that's over.
10: This is Carrie and Tommy. Listen to Carrie and Tommy live on the Listener app. It's time for Bickmore's Bits.
2: Here we go now. Home Alone. I learnt something today.
3: Home Alone, the movie.
2: Mm-hmm.
3: Yeah.
2: I had no idea there was more than one.
3: What do you mean?
2: I didn't know there was more than one Home Alone. I assumed once he got lost and found, there he stayed.
3: Oh, no. They go to New York. Oh,
2: well, because I was saying to producer Kizzy, who's we chat obviously in the morning about stuff we're going to do on the show, and I saw that Macaulay Culkin is bringing Home Alone to Australia. He's doing a viewing where you watch the movie and then he talks you through some of the memories of making the movie. And Kieran wrote back and said, Home Alone 2, my favourite movie of all time. And first of all, that's weird. But second of all, I said,
5: I don't know, it's pretty good.
2: And he said anything set in New York makes it better.
3: Yeah.
2: So does he just get lost in New York now instead of being left at home?
9: What, in Home Alone 2?
2: Yeah.
9: No, he gets on the wrong flight. And then he's in New York and he uses his dad's credit card to live a life of luxury and meets Donald Trump.
3: Isn't that where he stays in the toy store?
9: No, he goes to the Toy Store. He doesn't stay there.
3: Does he not stay there overnight?
9: No, he's in a hotel with his dad's credit card.
3: Oh, that.
5: He's in the Plaza Hotel.
3: The Plaza.
5: Yeah.
2: Oh, I got to watch it with the
9: it's
2: kids.
9: It's so good.
5: It's very good.
9: Don't watch anything after Toy Story 2, though. They're all better.
2: No, isn't the latest Toy Story the best
5: Home Alone
2: of all time?
5: 3 is elite.
2: What happens in Home Alone 3?
5: He gave us the famous line where a guy gets hit in the with a hockey stick and he says, you smacked my winky. It was the peak
9: of
5: comedy when I was a child.
9: I know the Carrie and Tommy show, but the Kevin changes in 3, and I don't think he can be called Kevin.
5: He's got a remote control car.
2: It's somebody different.
9: Yeah.
2: Okay, so back to Toy Story. I've heard that the latest one is amazing, and that's Toy Story 5.
9: Alone.
2: Yeah, but you said don't see anything past Toy Story 2.
9: I meant Home Alone 2.
2: Oh, because Toy Story 5 is meant to be beautiful.
9: Oh. Will it make Tommy cry?
3: Yeah.
2: It's worth seeing. Two things got to see this weekend, Toy Story 5 and Home Alone 2.
3: Yeah. Is that what you're doing?
2: Mm-hmm.
3: Okay.
2: What are you doing?
3: I'm not
2: We're
3: taking part of any of this. You guys have just had one of the more boring chats I've been a part of.
2: Okay, well, shall I mix it up and give you a bit of Kim Kardashian?
3: Please.
2: She has been awarded damages over the armed robbery that she experienced back in 2016. Still, it baffles me. Like, every now and then I forget that she was literally held at gunpoint, bound and robbed of $8 million worth of jewellery. Like, for all that she's been through, that's full on.
3: Yes, yes, yes.
2: Anyway, they never have recovered.
3: So she lost $8
2: million. $8 million worth, much of it's never been recovered. One of the things they still haven't found is her engagement ring.
3: That's fine.
2: From Kanye.
3: That's done, isn't it?
2: Oh, yeah, it's done, but I'm just saying someone out there's got it.
3: But do you hold on? Like, is that an emotional? What I'm saying is once the relationship is over, do you care about the
2: No, but in this case, it's probably worth $7 million, so maybe you do care.
3: Mm.
2: You know, a normal person probably doesn't care.
3: It's funny the idea of tooling around with someone else's engagement ring on, or they melt it down.
2: Maybe.
3: And pawn it off.
2: Well, 8 of the defendants were convicted in the case, so I don't know.
3: How many were involved?
2: 8. Mm. And then so she was awarded, she said it was never about the money seeking these damages just rather than recognition. So she was awarded $1 in damages, as was her friend and stylist who was in the room at the time. But the hotel receptionist.
9: €1.
2: €1, $1.60 Australian.
9: Yes, thank you.
2: Turn your mic back off. A hotel receptionist was awarded $177,000 for the trauma, and the hotel received nearly $900,000.
3: I'm surprised there hasn't been a movie made about it.
2: Me too.
3: And then a second one, and you two could wax on about whether the second one's better.
8: Oh, Macaulay Culkin said in New York
9: a tour about it.
3: Yeah, what's going on?
8: One of the burglars
3: this
8: wrote
3: is a
8: book.
3: A mess.
8: Sorry, but one
3: this
8: of,
3: sucks.
8: Sorry, that's adding something. One of the burglars wrote a book about it.
2: What do you mean? From prison?
8: I haven't done that much research.
2: That's an interesting way to use it. And where's all the money he's made from it go? Okay. And finally, just because, have you seen Tom Cruise on the cover of GQ Mag?
3: Oh, I haven't, and I usually get my GQ delivered monthly.
2: Can you show Tom Cruise on the cover of GQ? I just love your first reaction.
3: His nipples can't be out, are they?
2: Nipples are not out.
3: Over 50, men shouldn't get their nipples out thinking it's hot. It's gross.
2: Yeah.
3: Oh, yeah. Yeah. Tom. Oh, yeah. Yeah. He's got his thumb down his pants alluringly, like, you know what's in here? Buddy, Mission Impossible to get him. Mission Impossible to keep being aroused looking at that.
2: I sent a message to the group WhatsApp with his picture and just wrote, nope. And then I happened to click on the link of like everyone's comments once GQ posted. It's just woman after woman after woman going, nope, no, nah, nope, no. Yeah, yeah.
10: Boom, boom, boom. Deja vu? No, just some best bits from the other afternoon. Canberra's hit
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3: This is Jack.
4: Hello.
3: Jack is an artist.
4: I like painting.
3: He even makes some money from it.
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3: So Jack became friends with Peter from Into Tomorrow.
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2: This is Carrie and Tommy.
0: Carrie Bickmore. And Tommy Little.
3: We've got to talk about something that's happening more and more.
4: What's happening?
3: So the first category of people I want to talk about, I just want to mention it as a basis for what we're going to. People, when they go to a restaurant and they order, and you know the type of person I'm talking about, will slip in the accent when they're ordering the dish. So instead of ordering g'day, mate, can I have a spaghetti bolognese, please? They'll go, hi, I think I'm going to have a bolognese.
4: And to be fair, you do that quite often.
3: I never do that.
4: Not bolognese, but if it's French, you really lean into the French word.
3: No, I try and speak French, but I never.
4: What's the difference?
3: Because one's the language, one's not just putting on the accent.
4: But you put on the accent and try and speak French words, often very wrong. So you just really put
5: Because how are you saying escargot?
3: No, I just say escargot.
4: How would you say a croissant?
3: A croissant.
4: No.
3: How do you think I ordered?
5: Do it how you did it this morning. un croissant, s'il vous plaît.
3: Yeah, un croissant, s'il vous plaît. Yeah, but that's speaking the language. Yeah.
4: That's very different
3: to someone that goes, hi, can I have a croissant?
5: Okay.
3: Why does this annoy you?
4: Because you do it. I mean, you don't go a bolognese.
5: No, but that's not doing it.
3: You mean the example
4: I think you try to speak French at the French restaurant
3: you're
4: is the
3: to try
4: same,
3: and speak
4: sorry,
3: a language.
4: You can do whatever you want, but it's the same kind of person as the one you're putting into some category over here which you're going to dismiss.
3: Okay.
4: So give us the
5: But
4: best
5: I think
4: of the
5: you
4: categories.
5: Should be putting a little bit of the accent into that word. Like if it's a French word, I don't think you should be going, yeah, I have a bit of the escargot.
3: Okay.
5: Escargot is a bad example.
4: Okay, so that's your first group of category people. People that try to put on an accent when ordering food.
3: Try and put on a flair.
4: Okay, what's the next category?
3: Well, I think the first category then morphs into this when they become Super Saiyan, which is I've got mates and I've started doing it annoyingly. Mm. And I think it's an awful trait where you just throw in a foreign word. And so when you're leaving, you go, ciao, ciao. And you're like, you don't even you
4: Are
3: don't
4: you
3: know.
4: At an Italian restaurant at this point?
3: No.
4: No.
3: No.
4: Oh,
3: no.
4: You're just in a, hanging out, normal brunch, yeah, and someone leaves and goes, ciao.
3: I've got mates that go, ciao, ciao, ciao. And they're
5: Are
3: not
5: they Italian?
3: Italian.
5: No,
3: they're not Italian. But I, despite this annoying me a little bit for a long time, I'm guilty of it now.
4: Au revoir.
3: If someone, I'm not au revoiring. No. We'll
5: oh, my
3: them.
5: God. I know what yours is because.
4: What's fine?
5: Yeah. Adios.
3: Yeah.
4: Is
3: because
4: it?
3: Says adios.
5: Adios, amigos.
3: All the time.
4: I think I said adios.
3: Adios. Adios. Adios. I've started saying si. Do you want a croissant? Si, si, si, si, si, si. And it's so
5: just
3: annoying. Yeah, I know. It's so annoying. But I'm sure.
4: Hold on. So, Weddy, are you doing si? In all occasions or only when you're in a croissant ordering French environment?
3: No, definitely not. Just across the board.
4: Across the board.
3: CCC, si, si, si. Yeah.
4: So at Woolies, just CCC.
3: CCC.
4: Si,
3: si, si. Yeah.
6: He's not French either.
3: Yeah. No.
4: What's
3: it's not
4: si?
3: Spanish.
5: Spanish?
4: Spanish.
5: We.
4: Yeah, yeah. Oh, we.
3: Yeah, yeah.
4: We.
3: CCC.
4: Ah.
3: Yeah.
4: You don't really speak French. You just do a lot of.
3: So hang on. Before you were criticizing me for trying to speak French and now you're saying that I don't speak French.
4: Yeah, I'd never said you spoke it. I didn't say you spoke it.
3: You literally said that I do it all the time.
4: No, I said you try. There's a real specific.
5: Can I give you a word that I learned in another language that I think is excellent? We should all be saying it. Producer Kizzy said yesterday that in Welsh, the microwave is called
7: a pop-de-ping.
3: Yeah, pop-de-ping is great.
5: Pop-de-ping is so much better than
3: Chuck
5: microwave.
3: Chuck it in the pop-de-ping.
5: Chuck it in the pop-de-ping. Does what it says.
3: It does what it says on the can.
4: Pop-de-ping, it's fun.
3: That's great. 131060, I want to know, are there any words just from other languages that you just slip in just casually, like my CCCCCC, because adios, like it's sneaky. Oi, have you chucked the pie in the pop de ping?
5: Yeah.
3: Give us a call, 131060, borrowed words that we're using in English. Give us a call.
2: This is Carrie and Tommy.
0: Carrie Bickmore and Tommy Little.
3: Yeah, you're just chucking in a, oh, yeah, see you, mate, ciao. Or because yours is adios.
4: Yours is a wee, wee, wee. No, CCCCCCCC.
3: G'day, Amy. G'day, Amy.
4: A bit today.
3: Oh, sorry. Mushy, mushy.
5: Mushy, mushy, Amy.
3: Oh, mushy, mushy.
8: Hello.
3: Oh, there you go. We got there. Amy, what foreign words are you chucking in?
6: We say cwtch, which means cuddle in Welsh.
3: That's cute. Give us a cwtch.
6: Yeah, give us a cwtch. I just think it's the cutest word, and my kids say it, so they're like always telling people they speak a different language.
3: So how did you stumble upon cwtch?
6: I lived in Wales for a little while, and the language is like very difficult. Didn't learn a single word other than cwtch.
8: Oh, you didn't learn pop-de-ping?
6: No, I didn't, but I love that. I'm going to take that on now.
3: Amy, is Welsh and Flemish are different, aren't they?
6: Yes, they are.
3: Okay. Yep. Is Welsh spoken much?
6: Not so much in South Wales, but all of the signs and stuff are written in Welsh. In Northern Wales, like, people speak it a little bit more. But, yeah, it's just like there's no vowels in it. It's just really hard. You can't, like, sound things out. Letters make different sounds and stuff. So.
3: And so unless there was a sign pointing towards where cuddles were happening, you were struggling to make it.
6: Exactly. It was a word I could say.
3: Good on you, Ames. Thank you for getting involved.
4: What about Beck? Hey, Beck.
9: Hi.
4: What words have you just started throwing into your everyday language that you've taken from another country?
9: So we say "artisse" when someone sneezes. It's the French version of "bless you."
4: Artisse.
3: Artisse.
9: Artisse.
3: Artisse. That's nice.
4: And why did you start saying that?
9: We've got a French exchange student at the moment, and we have a dog that sneezes quite regularly, so we learnt it pretty quickly. And now we say it all the time, which gets me some very strange looks when I'm at work and someone random sneezes.
3: Artisse. Have you got a pug or a French bulldog or something?
9: We've got a moodle.
3: A moodle?
4: What's a moodle?
3: Is it a Maltese?
9: Maltese cross poodle, yeah.
3: Cute. It also sounds like you're saying, like, it's bless you, but it also sounds like, do you need a tissue?
4: Yeah, exactly.
9: I'm not sure exactly what the exact translation is, but it is their version of bless you. So, yeah, artisse.
3: You're a legend, Beck. Thank you very much. G'day, Aaron.
10: Hello.
3: Oh, sorry, mushy mushy, Aaron. That's
10: mushy,
3: not
10: mushy, yeah, mushy, mushy, mushy,
3: mushy, mushy, mushy, yeah, mushy, mushy,
10: mushy, mushy,
3: mushy, mushy. What foreign words are you throwing in?
10: Arrivederci. I feel like I'm saying it wrong.
4: It's so Aussie. Arrivederci.
3: Is it arrivederci? Is that bye? What is it?
10: I think it's Italian. Italian goodbye. I just say it to like the Italian regulars at my work, but I have no idea what it means.
3: Do you use your beautiful broad Australian accent when you do it?
10: Arrivederci.
3: Arrivederci.
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3: Because I stumbled across a news article, which I've also sent to you and you have had a peruse as well, and I thought it was fascinating and right up my alley.
4: I can imagine you as at the age that these guys are now and you doing the same thing.
3: Well, I have done the thing that they have done. I've only had it for a short time. Anyway, let's go to one of the men in the spotlight. G'day, Cooper.
11: Hey, Tommy.
3: How are you, legend?
11: I'm going well. How are you?
3: Yeah, I'm really good. For the people who, unlike Carrie and I, and haven't seen you in the news, can you please explain to the gorgeous people of this country what you and two of your mates have done?
11: Well, we decided to go out and buy a limousine.
3: How sick.
4: As your first car.
11: Yeah, one of our first cars.
4: So you all pulled the money in together. How did you decide a limo was going to be the car of choice?
11: It was pretty spontaneous, actually. We were just scrolling along Marketplace and I sent it to one of the boys and they're like, oh, we gotta get it.
3: Because to paint the picture, it's a Fairlane, is that right?
11: Yeah, 1986 Fairlane
3: it's
11: limo.
3: 1986 white Fairlane limo. And how much did it cost you?
11: $2,000.
3: Sick.
4: My very first car, and the first day I got my license, I came over a hill and my brakes didn't work on my Morris Minor and I nearly died. It wasn't very roadworthy. Is this car safe for you to drive? Are your parents there with their heads in their hands?
11: I would say it's like pretty safe enough.
3: This is actually, apart from, you know, the chauffeurs in the business, this is one of the rare times. Cooper, I had a limo for a bit and I can testify that they are awesome. Have you got it up and running now?
11: Yeah, it's up and running. It runs fairly well. The gear stick pops off sometimes, so leaves you stranded sometimes on the road.
3: Have you used
4: it? But pretty safe, yeah. Safe.
3: Don't worry. Yeah. Carrie is what we call a dream killer, Cooper. Don't worry about it.
4: No, I'm a mother. I care about Cooper.
3: Mum's in my world, mum's can also be fun.
4: I am a fun mum.
3: Hey, Cooper, what are you going to use it for?
11: Oh, probably a fair few airport runs, I reckon.
3: Yeah. Are you going to pick up randoms and offer your services?
11: Yeah, I reckon we could offer some donations they can donate to us.
3: Yeah. Is it true? Yeah, I think that's just payment. Is it true? Is it true it came with a driving hat?
11: Yeah, that's definitely correct.
3: Okay. And how, if the three of you are out, because I assume one of the great joys of a limo is obviously like drinking in the back and you know, like socializing stuff. How do you draw straws? How do you work out who's the designated driver?
11: Well, only two of us are on our like P2s. So only two of us can like legally sort of drive it with other passengers in the car. So we kind of just both go, we don't mind.
4: I mean, that's pretty smart by the other one too, because the other one's now just getting driven around by drivers in his own limo the whole time. I mean, that's a really good gig.
3: Hey, because do you have any further questions about Cooper's hopes, aspirations and dreams?
4: What do you want to do with your life, Cooper?
11: I want to be a Sparky like my dad.
3: That's cool.
4: Great.
3: Hey, so it was an electrical fault and you said that's why your dad helped. Has he started teaching you Sparky stuff already?
11: Oh, he tries to, and then like I tend to not listen because he waffles on.
3: Hey, how much was the insurance on the limo?
11: It's $16 a month.
3: That is
4: $16 a month? That's
3: good.
4: Nothing.
8: What a bargain.
3: How?
11: We insured it through my dad and like third party, the most basic minimum insurance you can get.
3: Cooper, I love when people have fun in this life, and thank you for taking the time today to join us.
11: Yeah, thank you for letting me come onto the show.
3: And if you ever get the limo business up and flying, just hit us back up and we can give it a good old advertise.
11: Yeah, we'll definitely give you a good deal.
3: good on you, Cooper. Thank you.
11: Thank you.
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3: Ahoy to my shield, Hamish.
4: I'll protect you forever, my liege.
3: Thank you very much. Ahoy to my strato, Jack.
4: He won't.
3: I'll do my best. I'm a cinder cone.
4: Jeez.
3: Mm. A shield, strato and a cinder cone.
4: Elaborate desserts.
3: No, we caused huge delays in air travel about 10 years ago.
4: Are we a type of volcano eruption?
3: We are. We are three types of volcanoes.
4: Yes.
3: Haim, you're the shield, the lower profile one. It resembles a bit of a shield lying on the ground, formed from an eruption of highly fluid lava. Gets its flow. It's the biggest in the world, though. It's the largest one of those is in Hawaii.
4: Congrats on the SV.
3: Yes. Strato Jacko, a conical volcano built up of many layers of hardened lava. Mount Fuji.
5: Yeah.
3: Mount Fuji in Japan, probably the most.
5: That's your classic volcano. When you picture a volcano, you picture conical.
3: Yeah, exactly. I think you're right. Probably the most high profile, even though it's high profile opposed to a low profile, if you'll use the other meaning. Cinder cone, younger ones, really. They're steep, conical
4: hills. Just a crack. More of a fancy crack.
3: They're the youngest ones on Earth. They're all cinder cones, apparently.
4: Pass me, Ando. You say it like you feel like the volcanologists have rushed this. Well, apparently, they're saying the youngest ones on Earth. I don't know. A little skeptical. Have you measured everyone?
3: All I know is it says that he's the youngest one is. And then I said the youngest, like as if there was a lot of them. So then I'm worried someone's going to write in and go, well, actually, the second youngest one is a shield. And I'm like, okay, cool. That's why I threw the apparently in at the end.
4: Yeah.
3: If I'm going a little bit off the shield, it's because I'm worried about someone sitting there with his voice ready to just take me down.
4: It's a high wire act that we always start the show talking about the most technical thing that has clear rights and wrongs that we know nothing about. It does set the tone well for the show. This is the show where these guys will pretend to know anything.
3: Yes. Ahoy also to Andrew from the US, who has used the very easy to use system at hamishnerdy.com to tell us what he's been up to.
6: Ahoy, boys, and number six, calling in from the States today. Ran into some Aussies up here last week, hit them with an ahoy, was pleased to receive an ahoy back, listeners and fans of the show. And also pleased to relay that we did not mention Mr. Ralph. We had no conversation about him. Now, I did up front mention that we should not mention Mr. Ralph, but it went no further than that. And I'm grateful to know that the international community, even though they were up here in the States, is leaving well enough alone so that our weasel can get his precious, precious flights.
4: That is beautiful.
3: That's lovely. That is just really lovely.
4: Yeah. Lips sealed everywhere. Jackie, that must be music to your ears.
5: Yeah. Well, I mean, he said it a bit too many times for my liking, but he's right. The USA is ground zero for Mr. R, so be careful.
3: Be most careful.
5: Tread carefully over there.
3: HamishNandy.com if you'd like to take the pledge in shirt form. I'm not sure if there's T-shirts still available, but worth throwing it out there.
4: I think we're getting very low, but worth a crack.
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7: 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Natter away.
4: Chit Chat Champion. The game that tests your ability to fill in the blank in a pause in a conversation that you determine to be the right time to talk. A lot of things, a lot of calculations going on in the mind.
3: Yep.
4: When you play Chit Chat Champions, it's like a golf swing. There's a lot to balance. Am I a little too heavy here? Do I do this now or do I do this bit now? Mm. What do I do next after that bit?
3: And if you overthink it, similar to golf swing, the chat doesn't go well. We've got brothers that are keen to play against each other, Hamish and Jules Jonas. We'll start with Hamish. Hamish, ahoy to you.
8: Ahoy, boys. Congrats on the SP, Hamish, and happy birthday to the Weaver.
4: Thank you.
3: Celebrate them.
4: Thank you, Haim, and may you also have gusto with your pee.
3: Haim, why do you think that you're better than your brother Jules when it comes to chat?
8: Oh, I wouldn't maybe chuck myself above him. He kind of just chucked my name into the chit chat. I think that was a bit of a power move on me. But I've been doing some training last night. My roommate, talking to my girlfriend.
4: What does wandering up to people at parties, just kept finding cocktail parties and I jumped into their conversation. I love that you're coming in as an underdog. Did it sting a little bit when you realised, like, your brother obviously thinks you're a bit of an easy beat, so he'd throw you in there to win?
8: Yeah, classic big brother stuff, but, you know, you can't underestimate the little brother. I got some stuff on him, I reckon.
3: Okay, very interesting. Jules, ahoy to you.
9: Ahoy, boys, and gusto be with you.
3: And gusto to you. Are you pretty confident then that you'll take down a young Hamish?
9: Well, as a big brother, the answer has to be yes.
3: All right, well, you guys know how it works. Hamish and I will start a conversation. You guys will be judged on how well you pick up the conversation. Add to the conversation, you cannot ask a question. You guys ready to go?
8: Yep. Yeah.
3: Jules will go on hold. We'll start with Hamish. And good luck, Ham.
8: Cheers.
4: G'day, Ando.
3: G'day.
4: Gee, we're not too far away from the Olympic Games now.
3: Yeah, our first time to see breakdancing as a sport.
8: They're adding a lot of new sports, I've noticed, in the last couple of years. I think that rock climbing and the skateboarding was last time, and I think it really took off.
3: Wow, the underdog. The underdog.
8: Boys, cheers.
3: Yeah, he's happy with it as well.
4: That's not bad.
8: Yeah, a bit of a smile on the face when I heard that. Yeah. I was like, oh, bloody
4: God. I mean, you launched well.
3: You did, didn't
4: you? Cruised well and you landed well.
3: Yeah, that's the thing. Sometimes you can get away with your launch and then you just stay out there too long.
4: We do occasionally have people that think, yeah, they get the ball and they're running with the ball and they think, I'm killing this, and they don't realise they're running the wrong way on the field.
8: Yeah, I practiced a couple of entries with the boys last night and they said the best thing to go on was just a little bit of curiosity going on, and it gives me a second to find my footing.
4: Tell me if you agree with this theory, right? I've got a general theory on the speed of things, okay? Familiarity breeds, like, speed, okay? Mm-hmm. If you're familiar with something, you can be faster. We've talked about it before with speed corners in the home.
3: Yes, the more familiar you get.
4: I was thinking about this the other day. I was like, I don't think I'd nominate this as a special skill, but I reckon I could get close where, here's one example of it in nature. If you showed me someone driving into their driveway at home, I could tell you how long they've lived in there.
3: Yeah,
4: yeah. Because we've got like quite an awkward angle on our driveway. And when we first moved in, it was a slow approach.
3: Yeah.
4: I come into that thing now with the zero braking and I landed on a dime.
3: Yeah.
4: I landed on a dime. And you go, that guy's lived in that house. It has to be 2 years.
3: That's your 2 years. Yeah. My old warehouse apartment, which everyone used to go, oh my God, it's so tight to get in and out of. I'm like, what do you mean?
5: No, when we stayed at your place, we dented the car door coming out of your driveway.
4: You've always known the parameters of your cars though, Andy, from when Andy and I first met. Andy's on his P's and would take very tight gaps in the traffic without flinching, and we would always comment on the fact he really knew the parameters of the Nissan Pintar. I saw a guy the other day. I saw a guy in a Tesla, Jack, one of your friends, in a Tesla 3, who really didn't know the parameters of his car.
3: He didn't know.
4: Terrified, trying to get between the garbage truck and the traffic parked on the street, like a good foot either side. And I'm like, mate, you have the world's best radars on that car.
3: Yes.
5: Like, but they're very, I find the Tesla's the first car I've had with any kind of sensors on it that tell you if you're getting close to something. So I don't really know what to compare it to. But it starts making a lot of noise before there's any real danger.
3: We may have talked about this before, but there should be different modes within the car about how much sensoring you want in your car.
4: Well, we talked about it with my car's lost its ability to sense it. My car's getting old because I hit the tree.
3: Yes.
4: Then it beeped.
3: Then it beeped.
4: Fucking had woken up the security guard. Sorry. that's my one.
5: So coming into my gate, like there's only one way to get through it and I fit in it every time except the car goes...
3: Yeah. I think it should just be, hey, I'm cool, bro.
5: I'm all right.
4: Or it learns that you go there all the time and you haven't had an accident there.
3: Yeah.
4: So just because it's letting you know, and we're entering a relaxed mode now. Here's another example of speed, familiarity breeding speed. Near my house is one of the Crystal car washes, 4-minute car wash for 16, whatever, $12, $9, whatever it is. You have to drive onto, first you have to drive onto a circular turning thing to line the car up, and then you have to drive the car to the bit where the wheel goes in the guiding system.
5: Yes.
4: Yep. The franticness with, like, when you're driving your front, when you're driving, you're inching your car forward to get the wheel into the guide thing for the car wash. The way the guy waves at you, like, come on, come on, come on, like the speed at which he's calling you in, it's like you're 100 meters from the thing. Hmm. Like, he's like, come on, fast, fast, fast. But, like, mate, I can't be that far off. Like, I'm almost hitting you. But he's, like, so angry at you. Like, just come quicker. Like, you know.
3: Do you need a bit of extra oomph to get over, like, to catch the wheel?
4: No, you don't. No, okay. You don't. And then he changes. It's always the same guy. And he goes from, and I've said to the kids, like, watch how fast this guy waves. It doesn't match the scenario. Yeah, yeah. He waves so fast and you're inching forward, like you know, creeping forward. And he's acting like, mate, you keep this speed up, it's going to take you an hour to get on the plane. So he's like, more. Then you inch forward, and as soon as you're near it, he's frantically yelling stuff like you're about to run him over. He needs another gear. He needs to go nearly.
3: Yeah, and you'd think he'd be familiar.
4: And he's doing it every day. Mm, and it's the same. It's actually the same now that I think about it as airport security. You know when you've had, no one wants to do the wrong thing at airport security. If it goes off and you go back and you take your belt off or whatever, the wave through after that, like, come on. You're holding everyone up. It's like, all right, we get it. You're here every day. I don't have the speed capable to me because I don't operate in this system every day. You guys should see me in my driveway.
3: Yes.
4: I'm amazing, okay? I wish I could show. I'm going to get a little video of me driving my car into my driveway to show them that I'm actually very good at speed in situations that I'm familiar with.
3: I love taking time out to view that.
1: 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The Hamish and Andy podcast. And for more of the boys, search Hamish and Andy on Listener.
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2: Ando, you and I went to uni together.
3: Yep.
2: Jackie boy, did you go to uni?
4: I went to TAFE.
2: Good boy. Oh, yes. Mm. Did you finish?
4: I did, yes. I did a film and television diploma.
2: Excellent.
5: Right. Mm. How long did that take? Is that like...
4: That's 2 years.
5: Really? Mm.
4: That's good. So if you ever need me on the TV projects you guys do, I am qualified.
2: Often the first question you ask, got your diploma?
4: Yes.
2: just like Paramount Films will be like, well, Mr. Scorsese, we'd be happy for you to direct the... Actually, got your diploma? Yes. Obviously, TAFE. I've got the diploma. Okay, good. Happy to... Beverly Hills TAFE. Good. Couldn't do it without diploma. No, great course. Well done, Jack. Well done for seeing it through. And I did not get to the end of... Yep.
3: You're a dropout.
2: Well, I just didn't quite make it to the finish line, got confused halfway through the race at a drink station. Are we done yet? Is this, you know...
4: Oh, so you got no certificate then?
2: I don't have a certificate.
4: Andy's got a degree, I got a diploma.
2: I got a hex

0: Bill. They still give you that.
1: They still give you that. I don't have the certificate though, Jack.
2: What happened?
1: Well, I was just said send it to me in the post, and then my mum caught wind of that. Said no, we need to go and wear the funny hats. And
2: wow, so I am Jack, technically the most educated on the show.
0: Don't you remember we did the whole graduation ceremony for Andy's degree, out on the rooftop, 10 years ago, because he never picked up the diploma.
1: And then Haim said that he was organising at the radio station and invited my parents in, who didn't realise it was a joke. And dressed up in a suit, and mum dressed up all lovely and came and sat there and were the only people in the crowd.
2: Plastic chairs.
1: And then Hamish panicked and ran out and asked Miss Universe Jennifer Hawkins whether she could come and sit in the crowd with my parents. She said no thanks.
0: I'll be okay. She was in the building doing some other interview. Please, Jen, 10 minutes. Attend Andy's graduation.
1: And then also... Mum and Dad, as you got up and made a speech on behalf of the dean, it was only several minutes in that I think it dawned on both of them that their son wasn't.
0: There would be no attendance from the real dean. Did we have catering afterwards? We would have had catering.
1: Well, I think you had two very disappointed middle-aged people. Yeah.
0: Well, here's my question to you, Ando. I didn't finish. You did. Mm. Got your bachelor's degree. Am I still an alumni?
2: Oh, great question.
1: Well, I'm not sure if you're copping this, but the university has reached back out to me to go and speak, and he said, asked about you as well.
0: Finished.
1: And
0: you're
1: asked
0: an
1: about you as well. And I'm like, we're not the greatest. Universities are great, all of them. You know, they're doing a great thing, but we aren't the greatest example of that. We stopped going to uni and went to the pub across the road and started trying to write skits and mucking around. So I don't think that we're the best people to go and have a chat there. And so I think they're just trying to make us feel a bit more like we're alumni now.
0: Well, I would understand because you've got a piece of paper from them that said you navigated the course. I don't, but am I allowed to still say I'm an alumni?
1: If you went, you're an alumni.
0: Yeah.
1: You're a graduate at some point.
2: I think that's right.
0: Well, I didn't graduate. That's the thing. But
2: so then you'd be a graduate. Like, oh, Hamish is a graduate of the university.
0: So you got to do is enroll.
1: I think you got to attend.
2: Yeah.
0: So you could enroll in like a summer course at MIT in America and go, I'm an alumni of MIT. Mm.
1: I think you can.
2: Yeah. But also, what does that give you though?
0: No bragging rights, Jack. I've just found that my mission for the rest of the year. Enroll in as many correspondence courses as I can at high-level university so I can say I'm an alumni. Well, the reason I ask is I got an email the other day congratulating me for my inclusion in the King's Birthday lists. But they go from the uni and they go to great lengths to regard me as an alumni.
2: Oh, yeah. Now they're coming for us.
0: Again. What? How the turns table. Mm-hmm. Because this is not the attitude... This is not the red carpet service I was getting as a student, nor should I. Like, you certainly, it would be an interesting card to play as a 19-year-old to go, how dare you question my attendance? I'll have you know in 25 years I'll be back here.
1: I feel the same, Ham. I feel that retrospectively...
0: I loved it, to be honest. I loved it. I see the letterhead and the only things I ever had received on that letterhead before were like, please explains... denial of applications for leniency, a reiteration of the rules that I was trying to break. So to see something on the letterhead...
1: Your assignment looks a lot like Andrew Lee's, do you know?
0: Us getting called in for plagiarism. And I think it's obviously times have changed. We were there 20 years ago, but it's from the Vice-Chancellor. So I was like, isn't that who we had to go and see when they thought we plagiarised each other's
1: assignments? Yeah, nice to see.
0: It was a woman's name and I remember seeing a man's. So I was like, okay, it's obviously a different vice chancellor. That would have been the only thing.
1: She's calling now.
0: Hello, Hamish speaking. Yes, I would be interested in being the dean for a day.
1: Have either of you guys been to a proper beauty salon and had a facial before?
0: Never.
1: No.
0: I've had a face massage.
1: What I thought they were. So Beck's
0: That's not facials.
1: Beck's been really on my back lately about the lack of skincare. But we always have a little joke about between all of us. She's really hitting the year about to hit mid 40s. Keeps emphasizing mid. And
0: she's a lot younger than you.
1: Yes, she is. And she says
0: she'll never be as old as you, I can't imagine.
1: She says it's rapidly.
0: It's too far away.
1: She used the phrase, it's rapidly catching up with you. Your age is rapidly catching up with you.
0: Well,
2: and even your dog has mud baths, so you really have to start doing.
0: You're the only one in the house that's not taking care of themselves. We've already talked about this, about the spot, right? The liver spot. Like you just. What's the, like the age spot? Because I noticed you had one appear on your face. It wasn't there in old photos.
1: Yeah.
0: And I've got one.
2: I didn't know. I'm only just noticing it for the first time now.
1: An old man spot.
0: Yeah, but I've got one on my head. And you're just like, well, you know, we've been doing Hamish and Andy since we were like 19 years old. Mm. So you're going to be, you are going to look different. And it does happen. Mm. But I was just like, oh, you know, this isn't. Things are changing. I'm not saying I think you do a good job, Ander. I think I'm yourself together.
1: I pop the occasional pimple and I rub a moisturizer on my face one or two every 20 days, and I feel like that's kept
0: me going. It doesn't mean you're an adolescent just because you get pimples.
1: Yeah, exactly. So Bex said, no, I've booked you in. You have to go to this thing. And I'm like, okay, I'll go. It seemed like really important to her. I'm thinking, it's going to be fine. I mean, you get a face rub, massage, like, great. Kind of like a haircut.
2: Like they put oils and stuff.
1: I would have thought painful.
0: Zoe does it to me. She's done it to me before at home with like go-to stuff. So she'd just be like, come on, we're doing something about this. And then there's a particular oil. Zoe always laughs at me because I just use all her stuff in the bathroom because, you know, she has a skincare company. Mm. But I rub it on.
1: Like sunscreen.
0: She's got a problem with how rough I am rubbing it on. She's like, what are you doing? I was like, well, if there's some left over, I rub it through the beard.
1: Like, exactly. Now, apparently there's this like circle thing you're meant to do around your eyes.
0: I do it all like face wash. Doesn't matter what the cream is, it just gets a vigorous rubbing. Tell you what though, on the hair care side of things, this is sort of facial because of beard. Mm. But Jack, do you do this with Bianca's products in the bath? If Zoe's away and I know I'm not going to get caught, she's not going to walk into the shower, I'll go wild with her shampoos and conditioners in my beard. Like I treat my beard to a day spa.
1: Though, yes.
0: It is amazing. She's caught me once and she told me off because there was like a $100 shampoo in there or something. But it feels incredible. Like it's one of my favorite things to do is to have illegal day spas for my beard when Zoe can't catch me. And it's like taking in you find a rescue dog and you like take it to one of your dog's day spas and stuff. It's like watching a reality show on Bravo.
1: Found this beard on the street.
0: I'm doing all these wild treatments to this hair.
1: Well, this is what I'm thinking. It's not that these days. They electrocute your face.
0: What?
1: They electrocute your face. It's like some scene out of a James Bond where they're trying to get the codes off him or something.
2: Oh, weird.
1: So I lie back down and she puts blackout goggles on me, right? She said, this is for the safety of your eyes. I'm like, hang on, what lotion in my eyes?
2: Yeah, you don't want to get suds in there.
1: I think I'll cope. And then she says, it'll feel like just a bit of warmth, like Bali. Then I hear this sound. And that wand comes closer to your face and she starts electrocuting my face.
2: Sounds like she's starting the barbecue.
0: It does. You actually hold the gas and then once it engages, twist it to lower. It won't engage, so you twist it to lower flame. That's like a Guantanamo facial.
1: It was the weirdest thing. She said, I thought it might hurt. It hurt so much.
0: What's the point of the electrocution? To stimulate skin cells or something?
1: Yeah, stimulate something.
0: Get away with a lot. Stimulation is such a great buzzword for like the lights, the lasers, the red light mask you see.
1: Yeah.
0: It's just all about, oh no, it penetrates deep. And that's the other trick too. It goes deep.
1: Yeah.
0: Can't see it on the surface. Sorry. It's happening. It's happening backstage. Yeah. You'll see it later.
1: So one point I was trying to, I was like, if Jibet gets this done and she's never mentioned that it hurts, like it was very painful. And at one point I squirmed a lot. And she said, is this sore? And I said, yes. She said, for a male's face, it may be exploding the hair follicles in your beard. Have you shaved today? And I was like, no, I hadn't. She goes, well, next time you're in here. I was like, there's not going to be a next time.
0: Yeah.
1: She said,
0: is it because you're such a leather face? Like you do have that sort of weathered, old, beaten up face. You're such a leather face that it can't break through the skin, whereas Beck is like silk.
1: I think it's the hair.
0: No, I think it's the leather face. I think it's like trying to get a staple through a handbag. couldn't do it.
1: So she says, I'll just try and stay above the beard line. And we're hearing as it's still going through and occasionally grabbing me. Then she noticed I go, and she says, are you smelling something? It's like, yes. She goes, that'll just be burnt skin.
0: What is this place?
1: What is this place that Becca sent me to? So I said, okay, I think that's enough of that. I'm smelling that pretty strongly. And she said, right, so you're not enjoying that? I said, no, no, no. She goes, well, I'll just finish up with...
0: It's like the origin story for a Marvel villain.
1: Yeah.
0: Like Leatherface, you know, he went to get a beauty facial one time and it went wrong.
1: Yeah. She then says, that's okay, we'll just finish up with inside your mouth.
0: What?
1: They electrocute the inside of your mouth.
2: The cheeks, the inside of the cheeks.
1: Yes, to try and stimulate the muscles inside and pull it up. And I stimulated these mouth muscles by saying, no, I'm not
0: going to. Yeah, hard no, thanks.
1: I'm not doing that. Yes, but I will tell you the
0: code.
1: How
0: much was this?
1: How much? Don't know, because Beck paid for it. But I tell you what.
0: We've got bad news. At no point today have I thought you looked any different.
2: Yes, I haven't noticed either.
0: In fact, if you had to look at the black box recording in my head, when you sat down, I was like, there's old Leatherface.
2: Yeah.
0: I think, unfortunately, I can't lie because it's in my log already. It was said.
2: The only thing I've noticed about Andy today is when Hamish pointed out his old man spot. So you do look older to me than normal.
0: She might have stimulated it.
1: She wanted to get rid of it. She said, can I burn off the old man spot, right? She didn't refer to it as the old man spot.
0: Just let me get this lightsaber. I'm going to poke it through your head. No, keep it, Ando. Keep it.
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2: Hey, and boy, are we excited about this one. After speaking to Charl last week on the pod, if you missed it, please don't have to go back to the start, but just catch that one because it helps for this segment. But he wrote in on hamishandandy.com. He said, brace yourselves for the most riveting special skill. And he had that riveting in quotation marks because it was frog related. And he spoke of a girl that could identify a frog by its croak. And we thought, that's our show. If that's true.
3: This is what special skills were invented for. Mm. We had the early days catastrophe with, is it a duck, is it a coot?
2: Yes.
3: And we learnt our sort of species lesson there. Maybe we're not the show for ducks.
2: No.
3: We or could be as the place. But a duck is a coot is a duck. We could be the place for frogs and people that can identify their individual croaks. Charl has put us in contact with Jordan. She joins us now. Ahoy.
4: Hi.
2: Now, Jordan,
3: you are a young woman that has specialised in amphibian pronunciation or croaks and ribbits. What is your title in the frog? Like, what degree do you have? Do you have a frog-related degree or are you just an enthusiast?
4: Well, a bit of column A, a bit of column B. So I am a, we're called a herpetologist. So I study reptiles and amphibians.
2: Okay,
4: I'm currently doing my PhD, so I'll almost be a doctor in frogs. My day job not long ago was at the Frog ID app. So I was a Frog ID validator. So my 9-to-5 job was listening to frog calls and identifying them. Based on their croaks.
3: So do people send them in? Is that how it works? Do people send in and they go, I recorded this frog here and I think it's this frog?
4: Yes, yeah. So the Frog ID app is a free app that you can download. You can go outside and record your frogs in your backyard or in your local area and then they get sent to us. And there's a team of us doing this. So it's not just me. I'm not the only
2: that's
4: frog call expert.
3: Is it a free app? A free app that does involve in-app purchases? Like, could it be like, whoa, you've requested the Toad Pack? That will be $4.99.
4: We probably should have thought of that, but no, it's all completely free.
3: Good on you. I mean, so you guys are all obviously volunteering your services here to help mankind's understanding of frogs. We know Carly, our producer, who has sourced today's frog calls. She's a convert. Yep. She bloody loves it. She's completely fallen in love with frogs and frog calls. Can I ask a question? We listened to a few of these just before we got you on. To me, a few of them actually sounded, I thought Andy was doing a funny, sounded like Andy doing the frog call. Like some of them sound like a human mucking around. Did you ever have people send them in were doing that were like, Let's see if we can stitch up the frog people and we'll send in us doing the voice.
4: Oh, absolutely. If I could get money for every time that someone had just went ribbit and then started laughing.
2: Guys,
3: that's not on.
2: Yeah, that's
3: the
2: not
3: frog
2: on.
3: People are volunteering their time. They're working hard. They don't need prank croaks coming in.
2: Anyone leave a fart?
4: There's a few, but I don't know if they're on purpose or accidental.
3: As we've seen from this show, both are possible.
2: Jordan, thank you so much for doing this for us. Charles, the one that recommended you. You seem like you've got a supreme skill, but we do have to test that.
4: I know.
2: There's going to be 5 frogs with 5 different sounds. You said you're confident you can do this down the phone, which is incredible. We've checked there's no type of frog Shazam where you can be holding the phone up to some kind of app that identifies it for you. So it'll be coming out of your brain. Mm-hmm. 5 of them. Hey, are we saying 4 out of 5 gets her a coin?
3: Yeah. Yeah, I think
2: 4 out of 5 will get you a Hamish and Andy coin. Jordan, are you ready?
4: I hope so. I think so. Yes. Let's do it.
2: Good luck.

0: We really
1: hype
0: do.
1: Is high. The hype is high.
0: Jordan, we're going to be very quiet. No fake sounds. No farts. Hold them in, boys.
1: Can't promise anything for Jack.
0: Here is your first frog.
2: Oh, okay. I'm going to take a guess. Uh-huh. I'm worried you've already stumped me.
1: So are we. Chuck any old frog in there.
2: a tree frog.
0: No, it was a Martin's toadlet.
2: Okay.
0: Does that sound familiar now? Is that like I said, like, oh, gosh, of course, it's a Martin.
2: That one's quite a rare species, so you really, yes. You threw me a loop straight away. Oh,
1: okay. Sorry.
2: I have to pick up my game. That's my fault.
1: It is quite small. No, it's a medium-sized frog, only 3.5 centimetres in length from memory.
0: All right, Jordan, you can now not miss any of the next four. Here's
1: all right,
0: your second.
1: Boys for a great comeback.
2: Okay. Okay, this one's definitely one of the Latoria frogs. Mm-hmm. So a tree frog-based frog. I want to say it might be a Centralian tree frog.
1: It might
2: I'm not
1: doing
2: be. Well, am
0: no,
2: I?
0: No, Jordan, wouldn't be that. We've got written here Dally Waters frog from a Cyclorana. Is that?
1: Yep.
0: Yeah.
1: Or Daly Waters. Probably found around the Daly Waters area. But how do we feel about that now we know the name? Does that sound more like it?
2: Yes, I am aware of that frog. The NT is not my strong point, but I did claim that I could do any Australian frog, so.
0: Yeah.
1: But maybe
2: I'm not
1: with
2: doing well.
1: But with three fast ones, you could finish with honour.
0: Yes, that's true. Coin up for grabs. But then if you miss on the next one, you definitely risk being one of the worst players
1: on our
0: show.
1: Yeah, we're right at the tipping point here.
0: Yeah, of being still memorable, but for very bad reasons. So
2: I should probably claim now that this is not a reflection on the Frog ID app. This is an reflection on one... false claimed employee.
0: No, Jordan, you've got this. Here Check comes frog number three.
2: Okay. Okay, I know this one 100%.
0: Mm-hmm.
1: Go for it.
2: This is the quacking frog WA.
1: It is the quacking frog from WA.
0: And you avoid the wall of shame. Well done.
1: Charging back. Quite amazing that frogs can quack.
0: Yeah. Because they say that, isn't that saying, if it looks like a duck and quacks like a duck, it is a duck.
1: But it doesn't look like a duck because we have the picture of the frog here.
2: Yeah.
0: Yes, but it's still the quacks like a duck bit.
1: It quacks like a duck, but that's why they've included looks like.
0: That's true.
1: It looks like a frog and quacks like a duck. It's a quacking frog. Okay, number four, here we go. Boom, go for it. Mm-hmm.
2: Okay. I'm not copping out of this one, but I think it's a Cophixilis frog, so a nursery frog, but I can't tell you the exact species.
1: We don't have that information to hand. No. You sort of keep mentioning, it's almost like you're mentioning like the band it's from, but you can't remember the singer's name.
0: Lead singer, yeah.
1: Like, hey, drum, I know it's someone from Wu-Tang Clan, but I can't remember which guy it is.
0: We have down here Rain Whistling Frog. Is that part of the same band?
2: No, it's not.
0: Oh, no. Okay. Now we're in real tricky territory. Do you want to give up now at a 25% hit rate or play on for the possibility?
1: The tricky thing is the final frog is a Northern Territory frog, not your favourite area of frogs.
2: Oh, true. Look, I'm going to go down with the ship.
0: Great.
2: I've committed, so let's see.
0: Okay, here we go. Like you're kind of getting zapped or something, doesn't it?
1: Yeah, it sort of sounds like you're stepping on it. The noise when my cats make is you step on them.
0: How do you feel about that one?
2: Okay. It's a toadlet species.
0: Correct.
2: Am I
1: good,
2: right?
1: Good, okay. Good. Which is a frog, we all have learned today.
2: There's probably about 5 or 6 toadlets it could be. So I'm just going to take my best educated guess and say northern toadlet.
1: What would number 2 guess have been?
2: Okay, maybe a Howard Springs toadlet.
0: Yeah, she's got it. She's on your second guess every time.
1: Second guess specialist.
0: Jordan, well done. We loved having you on. You cannot tell everybody that that's your special skill because we've proved that you can't do it, but we will send you out a token of no value.
1: It's probably one of our best fails, to be honest. It's probably one of our most interesting fails.
0: Yeah, an interesting fail.
1: I mean, there was because also the skill level required was so high.
0: Yeah. I was surprised to find an orange near a ceiling. I mean,
1: he did get very close on his second.
0: Jordan, thank you very much for joining us. Appreciate it.
2: Thanks for having me.
0: Bye.
1: Thanks, Jordan.
2: Bye.
1: I have struggled somewhat with impulse control when it comes to being served ads on Instagram.
0: Oh, yeah.
1: And I've had strong times and I've regrettably had relapses.
0: Mm-hmm.
1: Honestly, 60 to 70% of the random pages I get served have been liked by Kelly Slater. He is just loving everything out there. And it's really obscure stuff. But the reason I'm getting it is because I follow Kelly Slater. And right. I'm just getting what I can just see what he likes.
0: Well, Beck is you. When you were telling that story before, I'm like, oh, this is Beck. And maybe I'm drawn to these other people in my life. But Beck has to buy anything. Like it the amount of deliveries, anything she sees, she has to purchase it. You guys are both.
1: But why is she liking it? This is my request to you. Can you please say to Beck, you can enjoy the ad.
0: Don't like it.
1: Don't like an ad. Save it if you have to. God knows I've done a few of those. But don't. like the ad because now it's coming at me, okay?
0: Yeah.
1: And obviously I've bought the pan.
3: Have you used it yet or is it still in the mail?
1: I don't want to say.
0: It's not great.
1: So, well, okay, so that's their best pan.
0: Mm.
1: But when you go to the website, they also make other pans. They also make other pans. And while I was there, I thought maybe we could just do a whole cookware overhaul. So the 3 other pots and pans that I bought have arrived, but I was in such a rush to get this best one ever. I didn't realize it doesn't come out till the end of, it doesn't come out, I think, until the end of July.
0: Right.
3: You pre-bought a pan.
1: It looks like it.
0: Kind of like a concert.
1: Maybe when they come out, I might be able to scalp it for hire.
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15: Ahoy to me igneous. Hamish.
16: Rock on, baby. I think I know what we are.
15: Ahoy to me sedimentary, Jack.
17: I'm so annoyed that Hamish got it straight away because I actually overheard Mike at a dinner party on the weekend telling somebody that the next one is going to be rocks. And I put that in my back pocket ready to impress everybody.
15: Mike.
16: Mike's at, you realize Mike's at dinner parties.
15: You can't be saying this, that there's on sports bet, people bet which one's going to be every time.
16: People play it very hard.
15: Yeah.
16: Okay.
15: And so that's...
16: You're like the Wordle guy the night before going, hey, I'm doing Wordle for the New York Times. Guess what? It's chips.
17: Also, he doubled down on how hard it was. Without any irony, I heard him telling somebody that after his girlfriend goes to sleep, he could stay up an hour or 2 hours after she's asleep. Thinking of things that connect with each other.
16: Thinking of connections and categories.
18: Oh, my gosh.
16: Mike.
18: My gosh.
16: I love... Were you at a dinner... Was anyone at the dinner party, did they have a more more an impressive job. Was Mike trying to talk up the difficulty of his job?
17: He just, people who've heard the podcast and heard that Mike complains about that section of it were saying, like, but in real life, it's not that hard. And Mike says, no, you don't understand. It's the hardest bit.
16: Start a GoFundMe.
3: I am, of course, metamorphic. We are rocks.
16: Thank you. I like that Jack's sedimentary too.
3: Of course, you can always go to hamishandy.com and upload a bit of audio. Very easy to use, better than a WhatsApp, of what you've been up to. And Charlie in London did exactly that.
7: Ahoy, boys. This is an Aussie abroad here, currently on a gap year. Just thought I'd let you know that I've tried to adopt Jack's ploy on my own partner. But I'm just a little boy. I can confirm this doesn't work when she wants to go shopping and I want to watch the NBA playoffs in a sports bar. Not sure about that one, number six. I also have a Tiguan booked for a Scottish road trip.
3: Wow.
7: Couldn't believe car rentals could get their hands on such a scarce, glorious vehicle.
3: Wow.
7: Keep up the good work. Cheers, boys.
16: Oh, I mean, extra points if you get a shot of a Tiguan in front of the Loch Ness Monster.
3: Yeah.
16: You do the Scottish road trip, so two rare. Of the rarest beasts on Earth.
3: I think the only possible explanation is that it's the owner's car that is handed, like...
16: Yeah, the owner of the car rental place.
3: Yeah, the owner of the car rental place, who is lending it out to make a buck, yeah. Because there's no way.
16: On the form, they'll often have, you know, do you want this, Tiguan or similar?
3: Yeah.
16: Now, then you click through and it'll go, look, obviously we put that on as a joke.
3: Yeah. You can't get a Tiguan.
17: You'll get similar.
16: Sorry. Yeah. Yeah, sorry to get your hopes up, but it'd be like the Batmobile or similar. Yeah. Like, we obviously can't give you that, yeah. But we'll try our best.
3: Mm.
16: Oh, boy. Like, well, Jack, how is I'm Just a Little Boy going?
17: I have not said it again since it's been... God, it was used on the podcast.
16: Such a brave thing for you to
17: no,
16: do.
17: No, I
16: look back at that. Reckless. It was reckless for you, certainly, to put it out there. But I look back at that moment and go, what are we to do with this? We were all a bit shocked, really. I saw the video of it the other day. I was like, what are we to do with this?
3: Yeah.
16: Wowee. Thank you.
3: Thank you. That was all we had to do.
16: Thank you for a decade of references.
3: Is Bianca aware that you're now no longer using...
16: She'd be right. I'm
3: a little...
17: Yes, and actually what she had to say about the clip that went out was you didn't even do the full baby... boy voice that you do in real life.
3: Really? Is it?
16: Please.
17: No, I can't.
16: Come on.
17: I can't. Come on. I do love you and I love the show, but I shouldn't have even said that.
16: Why did you? Why did you? There's a red line right there. You know full well what you're doing. What? Come on. Give us the full baby boy.
17: No, I can't. Please don't. Baby.
16: Don't tell me. Does that involve a bonnet and a ruffle?
17: No.
3: He's giving us enough. I think
16: by the end of the year it would be nice to see the full baby.
3: If at the last show, if you can, I don't know, go to some kind of confidence school or something, like,
16: yeah.
3: just listen to some affirmations.
16: Do an ayahuasca journey or something. You're ready to do it.
3: That would be amazing.
16: Hey, I actually had one the other day. I was like, oh, this is one I haven't told the fellas, but it is all the time.
3: Mm.
16: While we're still talking about jokes, your partner is not careful. Anytime Zo asks Siri something, I'll try and get in first. Like right. If she goes, you know, hey Siri, how many inches in 2 meters? She'll go, hey Siri, and I'll go, yes. And she'll be like, no, don't annoy, like, because she doesn't want extra voice, but she'll go, how many inches or whatever?
3: Yeah.
16: And I'll just try as fast as I can to be like, 48 or roughly 48. She loves it. Hey, while we're on the topic of Jack, Jacko, it pains me to bring this up, but I feel I must report it to the group.
17: Okay.
16: And I wouldn't do so without evidence, but I have the evidence in front of me.
3: Mm.
16: It involves, although it wasn't brought to my attention by preferred magician and good friend of the show, Magic Mike.
17: Okay.
16: Hashtag not a stripper.
3: Yes.
16: Magic Mike, actual magician.
3: Mm. Great magician.
16: He is a friend of all of ours. He visited you recently.
17: Yes.
16: He went from Sydney, where he lives and magics, to Melbourne. He's able to travel anywhere to do gigs, though, by the way, if you're interested in getting Magic Mike.
3: And to appear there.
16: And then, yeah, he can. If you've got a room that can have a smoke bomb go off in it, he can come. This is where we pick up the story, though. He obviously played golf with you in Melbourne.
17: Yes.
3: Oh, great.
16: Look at Jack. Look at Jack trying not to give anything away in the witness stand. Yes. Yes, correct. I have memory of that, sir. this is like when Greg gets interviewed on Succession in front of the Senate committee.
3: Yeah.
16: He obviously bought with him golf gear.
17: Mm-hmm.
16: And okay, he bought a Fellas Golf, that's the brand, quarter zip top.
17: Yes.
16: That he left.
17: He accidentally left it in Melbourne.
16: Did you return it to him?
17: Not yet.
3: Mm-hmm. Do you have an intention?
16: If it pleased the court, Andy, to answer your question, I put to you that Jack does not have an intention to return it to Mike.
3: Do you like the jacket?
17: I started golf this summer, and so I've not yet had a chance to purchase any winter over-the-top wear.
16: But, sir, you did not purchase this.
17: Okay. So I have been finding it chilly on the golf course, and it's right there in my golf bag where Mike left it. And I have been wearing it.
16: It's like, do you intend to return
15: it? When you house sat my house instead of wearing my clothes.
16: He doesn't mind a clothes weasel. Do you intend to return it, sir?
17: In a way, yes. I thought that we could both benefit from...
16: Well, I have here a screenshot of the direct message.
3: Hang on. What's happened here?
16: I have here a screenshot of the direct message that Jack sent to the makers of the quarter zip top.
3: No.
16: Fellas Golf. It says, hey guys.
17: Why do I do some things that I do?
15: yes.
16: That's what you want to hear on the witness stand. If you're the prosecution and the defense witness does that, you just go, guys, book a big steak dinner for tonight.
3: He's roasted. Okay.
16: Jack sends the DM to the golf company and he goes,
17: Mike had already told me that he got the quarter zip for free.
16: I think he's friends with the guys that started this golf brand.
17: Yep. Mm-hmm.
3: But you could easily go to Mike, oh, I'm interested in one of these. Can you connect with your friend? But no, you went.
16: No, this is directly. Look at the three-man weave that Jack thought of. Hey guys, can you do me a favor? My friend Magic Mike was gifted one of your grey long sleeve golf tops and he left it in my golf bag when he was in Melbourne last. Now he wants me to post it back to him. Problem is, I've started wearing it, and I enjoy it too. Like, as if that means who should own it now, because we both enjoy it. He goes, so, can you send him a replacement so I can keep his original? Laughing emoji. Love, Jack.
15: No, please. No prefacing that this is a bit weird. A huge request.
16: Good point.
15: Wow.
16: Problem is, I also like it.
15: Yeah.
16: How do we solve this? You seem to have a warehouse full of them. Would you like to solve the problem by giving Mike a replacement? So in your injection, I can imagine you're thinking like, oh, Mike wins out of this because he gets a brand new one.
17: That's right. And then I get to keep the one that he previously had.
3: Did they write back? How did you get that?
16: The guys from Fellas? The guys from Fellas Golf have written saying, gusto to you, I write with a concern tone.
17: Oh, no.
16: They said
17: they would look after it.
16: Jack's weaseling has taken a dark evolution.
3: Oh, yeah.
16: Instead of the lighthearted cry for free peanut butter he's known for, he's turned to committing crimes and he's leveled up his weaseling. And then they said they'd like...
3: But it's worked, has it? Are they sending it out, Jack?
17: That's what they told me, they would look after Mike getting a new one.
16: Well, they write here, I'm hoping an intervention might save future victims from this happening.
3: So here's a question for me. You've got the outcome you want. You've got some embarrassment, I hope. Has it been worth it?
17: No.
3: Okay.
17: No.
3: We'll see.
16: Will you do it again?
17: No.
16: You don't want to, but you might.
17: I don't want to. I put the laughing emoji in there so they know that it's like, haha, just mucking around. And then they said that they would actually do it.
15: You know exactly what you're doing.
16: Just mucking around. This is a formal request, though.
17: And also, I hear the bell, but if we have time for it, Mike's one is a bit small for me if they would upgrade to an extra large. Extra large.
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2: Ando, these continue to roll in. And you know, the last thing I want in the world is to upset you.
3: Oh, no. 20 years of evidence.
2: But then sometimes it seems to be what the people want to do. So let's see if some of these upset you.

0: said Andy.
1: What? Can I self-report?
2: Yeah, you can.
1: Self-report on one, something that's upsetting me at home. And we're in a rental at the moment and the cupboard space in the bathroom is limited.
2: Yep.
1: And it's quite a short cupboard. And Beck realised that she can only get her deodorant in and a few other items if she takes the lid off.
2: And it just sneaks in.
1: It just gets in. So that's nice. But also just seeing
2: a littlest deodorant.
1: A littlest deodorant.
2: It shouldn't matter.
3: Is it a roll-on or a spray? I guess that...
1: It's a spray.
3: Then it's fine.
2: Oh, yeah. Roll-on would matter because you're losing half a sphere.
3: Half a sphere.
2: Half a sphere.
3: Unless you're continuously going in there to move the sphere around to keep it lubed up.
2: Well, then it's even worse. Then you...
1: Yeah, you wouldn't do that.
2: You keep losing it. It'd be evaporating. You're evaporating half a sphere of dosage. But a spray should not matter.
1: No.
2: But you don't like seeing an uncapped.
1: No. There's a cap there for a reason. Looks neat. But there's
2: it's only the reason for capped deodorant is just for travel, really.
1: Yeah, it's true. And if it shouldn't matter. It should matter.
2: As we find out with all of these, Yola. Mm. Yola, ahoy.
4: Ahoy, boys.
1: Ahoy to you.
2: What have you got to upset Andy?
4: So I recently went to IKEA and bought a chest of drawers. It turns out that IKEA only included one of the two backing panels in the box.
2: Oh, a rare miss.
4: Yeah. So instead of going back to IKEA to ask for the missing piece.
2: Who's got time for that?
4: Exactly right. I eventually just nailed the one panel I did receive in the middle of the drawers so that both sides were 50% covered in the middle and thus felt included.
2: Yes.
4: Although it does mean there is now a 25% gap on both out of
2: I know you don't like it, but here's the way you make it work. When you put, you've obviously got two sides of drawers. When you put things in, do you squash the stuff to the middle so it's kind of using the back and less stuff's going to fall out the back?
4: Well, I just figured that something just needed to be there.
2: Yeah.
4: So there was some unauthorized screwing of nails in unauthorized places.
2: A gesture. It just needs a gesture of back.
1: What about up against the wall, creating a back? Might have looked a bit neater.
4: It is up against the wall, but I felt like it needed a secondary wall, if that makes sense.
2: Yeah.
1: All right. That definitely upsets me. Yola.
2: Anytime you're nailing something from IKEA that specifically doesn't have nails, you've gone rogue and now you're on your own.
1: Thanks, Yola.
2: Jake, have you got something to upset Andy?
5: Ahoy.
2: Ahoy, sir.
5: So recently we found out that one of my mates, when he orders an Uber, instead of typing in the address, he will drop a location pin, which I'm fine with, but only when you get the location right.
2: So when he goes, this is where we're off to, he'll just guess the pin, or he'll just sort of pop the pin loosely where you're going.
1: What?
5: So you scroll down to the bottom and there's an option to set location on the map. And we're heading to Perth Stadium once, and you can get dropped off at a bridge at East Perth and walk across.
2: Yeah.
5: But instead, the Uber took us to an industrial zone next to the freeway bridge. And when we asked him how we got there, he said, I knew it was near a bridge, but I guess I got the wrong bridge.
1: I hate that.
2: It also upsetting that's actually taking longer to increase complexity. But a good one.
1: No, he wouldn't last long.
2: I knew it was near a bridge.
1: Yeah,
2: far out. 6 days in the Uber. Sydney Harbour Bridge. That does seem a long way away.
1: Haley,
2: have you got something to upset Andy?
6: Hello. Yes, I do. When my partner Thomas and I, we moved into our first rental years and years ago, and we didn't have any of our own plates. So my parents had a set of old plates in storage. So we thought to save money, we'll grab those.
2: Yeah.
6: And we found out that the plates were these very large

0: square plates, which didn't quite fit into the microwave. So they do fit if you put them in squarely, but as soon as you turn the microwave on,
1: it won't rotate.
0: So they just don't spin in the microwave, which means that the food doesn't really heat very evenly.
2: Just have to blast it a bit more, don't you? Yeah, exactly.
0: We just take it out, give it a bit of a stir, put it back in. And
1: with enough time, nothing can survive in a microwave.
2: I don't like that either. I have a problem with things that don't rotate in the microwave. I know it doesn't really matter that
1: much.
2: Do you
1: put them on the outside or do you put it on the inside? Do you put a bowl on the outside so it gets more rotation?
2: No,
1: I've seen people do that trick.
2: I'm dead middle. Is it better to go on the outside?
3: No, I would, because then the outside of the bowl would get hotter than the inside of the bowl, wouldn't it? Because doesn't the microwaves come from the side?
2: Well, the microwaves come from the side.
1: I think they come from all sides. Well, I tell you what, I'm yet to master my... Here's what I would like to know about microwaves, not what we're talking about, but what is the setting that means my bowl is scorching hot and the chili con carne is freezing? Every time I can see out of the microwave, I'm like, I can't hold this bowl, but the food has remained untouched.
2: I think it's just the whatever the bowl's made of, the ceramics is going to heat more quickly.
1: But it shouldn't, because I think microwaves actually heat water. They're programmed to do. They're programmed to agitate water.
3: So you got soggy bowls.
1: It must have high water content.
2: So you can get up to like 1400 watt microwaves these days.
1: Must be nice.
2: And so this is again, it's definitely an upset Andy, but Beck will put things in like the rice, but she doesn't read the pack, and it's actually, they say on 1800 watts, do it for...
1: Calm it down.
2: Two minutes. So if you put it in for 1400 watts, 2 minutes, it comes out just explosive. So you should calm it down, the microwave.
1: Depending on the wattage. No one's got time for that.
3: No one's got time for that.
1: See, okay, I mean, anyway. I feel sorry for Hayley. And look, the thing is, I am an upset Hamish is a square plate.
2: Yes.
1: Just don't try and change the game where it doesn't need to be changed.
2: I agree.
1: There are some areas I'm very welcome for game changing. Mm. We didn't need to change plates up.
2: No,
1: round works. So I'm kind of with you. Matt, finish us off. One more thing to upset Andy.
4: Ahoy, boys. Ahoy. How are we?
2: Very good, mate.
4: Excellent. So this was a couple of months ago, and this got me absolutely red hot. So I don't know how you're going to go, Ando. but I was house sitting my brother and his partner's house for a couple of weeks. Mm-hmm. And in one of their drawers in the kitchen, they've got a bunch of glassware. It's more like your champagne flutes and not your sort of everyday glasses.
1: Yeah, mm-hmm. Right. Secondary glasses.
2: I don't like it in a drawer to begin with. Just so you know,
4: off to a good start then.
2: No. Particularly champagne glasses, they're too tippy. Yeah, you're adding a... Anyway, we all know.
4: So some of the glasses in there were like sundae glasses, which is sort of like martini glasses, but like the glass is a little bit thicker. Okay. And the lip of them is uneven. Like, I guess it's like a decorative thing.
2: Yeah.
4: But what they've done is they put them in the drawer with the lip side down, the uneven side down.
2: Yes.
4: So when you open the drawer, they're all like wobbling around and bashing into each other and making a huge racket.
2: Oh. Yeah. I take them out of the drawer.
1: Yep.
2: B, like you said, if they're meant to be kind of this new fandangled designer...
1: new Gen Z and their new glasses.
2: They've got some similar ones recently, which are like uneven on the top, like by design.
1: Yeah.
2: And like, then they're all handcrafted. Who cares?
1: You wouldn't accept a handcrafted car. No. Sometimes machines know how to do it better.
2: Don't put them upside down. That's the second one.
1: I imagine, Matt, there would have been more disasters in the kitchen, Matt, if that's... I feel like you'd just be scratching the surface there. If that's what they're doing to their secondary glassware.
2: Mm.
1: Were they a family that doesn't separate forks, knives and spoons?
4: No, they did a bit of that. Good. But there was a bit of shambles going on. Inside the same drawer, they've also got these, like, I guess they're like smoothie glasses. The sort of thing you see on like Instagram, like they're just sort of like a glass cylinder with a straw in it. So they were in the same drawer, but they were laying on their sides as well.
2: They're rolling around as well.
1: So mayhem.
4: Absolute chaos.
1: Mayhem. Yeah. Mayhem in that drawer.
2: Yeah.
1: I do understand, though. I mean, not everyone's got time to have a special shelf for glasses and, you know, to put them upside down. But, God, it's like when the Titanic hits the iceberg. You know how, like, all the chandeliers bash and everything? Like, it should be like that on a daily basis.
2: Thank you, Matt.
4: No worries, boys. Thank you.
1: just want to say this off the top. We don't laugh at names. We don't laugh at names anymore. No. We don't laugh at names. Gone are the days. We have laughed at names. I mean, many decades ago, Bart Simpson created a career out of laughing at names.
2: Yes.
1: He's huge ass there.
2: Yeah.
1: You know, hey, guys, I'm looking for a huge ass. And we all laughed.
2: Yeah.
1: We all laughed in the 90s. Mm. Then we learnt you don't laugh at names.
2: Yep.
1: Hugh didn't ask for that name. If there is a huge ass out there, he didn't ask for that name.
2: Well, we did do a whole series of pranks where we'd ring like a regional sports team or like. Yep.
1: That's true, yes. And we'd go like, you know, yeah, Chips McGibbons.
2: Yeah. And the whole point
1: Penis
2: was.
1: Simpson or whatever.
2: The whole point was I would hold up a silly name.
1: Yep. But that was actually about not laughing at names.
2: Well,
1: we had to get through it without laughing.
2: Yes.
1: So I'd say that was still under the rules of we don't laugh at names. Now, so that's, I understand that rule.
2: Mm.
1: So imagine my surprise when against all odds and against my best wishes, I did laugh at a name the other day. And I wasn't expecting to laugh at a name. And I didn't laugh loud, but we did get this. It got a...
2: I know the type of laugh.
1: And I looked at Zoe to see if she'd heard it. She hadn't heard it. And I was like, this is one of the ones. We're at the airport. So I was like, she's busy. And I was like, do I share this?
2: Mm-hmm.
1: She is busy. My brain always thinks comedy will rule. If, no matter how busy Zoe is, there's a voice in my head that goes, no.
2: She'll find this funny.
1: Stop her. Tell her your funny thing. And it's never right. So we're checking in. And there's a very professional man there. Who actually has a common, unremarkable surname.
2: Yep.
1: No such thing as normal. We love all names, but just not a name that you would look twice at. Yep. However, in this setting, you'll see where it gets the laugh. he's like 50 years old. Like I'd say, I don't know, finance, like looks like he's important. And it's like at the check-in desk, the Qantas thing.
2: Probably business class check-in.
1: Not for me, no, check-in with kids. So you have to line up. And it must be very nice for you guys just dumping bags and straight to the business lounge. But I unfortunately, I'm in the queue, common manning it. But
2: I doubt that.
1: No, we had a valet and they would do it. I was sitting on the back of the tractor waiting to be driven to the gates. Does all the check-in and hand the thing back and they go, there you go, Mr. Bean. Enjoy.
2: That's
1: good. Enjoy the flight.
2: Now, did he not speak? Did he go?
1: He did have a little teddy bear. But I was like, so this guy's Mr. Bean. he's put up with his whole life. And I felt bad because I was like, he sees me laugh. Yes. He knows what I'm laughing about.
2: Yeah, exactly.
1: It's like when tall people get told they're tall. It's like, yes, I'm aware. I'm tall. So he knows he's Mr. Bean.
2: He's Mr. Bean. That's tough for him.
1: He's gonna deal with that. And he didn't look like.
2: Hmm. Did his luggage have three wheels? No, that wasn't Mr. Bean's car, was it?
1: Yeah, that was his nemesis. gotta watch out for that guy. But it did. I was like, am I laughing because am I thinking of Rowan Atkinson? And he is funny. And Mr. Bean is funny, and that's why I'm laughing. Or I'm just laughing because this guy is Mr. Bean.
2: So did he register you go the?
1: I think I got away with it.
2: Yeah.
1: I think I got away with it. But then again, to my point, then I was like, hey, Zoe. You know, she's like, got kids' bags. I was like, check out this guy. Yes. I don't know who his first name is. His last name's Bean. Yes. So when the person had the ticket, like, yeah, Mr. Bean. Just crickets.
2: Has she not seen Mr. Bean?
1: I don't think so, Jack. I think she must have missed it because it was very funny.
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4: One of my clients is the Royal Australian Mint.
6: Here we go.
4: He goes, we produce the collectible folders and plastic blisters, he calls them, in which the commemorative one or two coins sit.
6: Interesting. Mm. Now, I know you surely wouldn't produce any coins offshore. No country would ever do that.
4: No.
6: But, yeah, display cases, yeah, you could put that offshore.
4: Yes, I did work on the Wiggles project.
6: Oh,
4: other projects include the AFL and NRL projects recently.
6: Yep, we're well aware of those.
4: We were talking about how you had to get 30 million coins out there or something. I think we threw
6: 16 was the number I remember being bandied around.
4: He said way too high, way too high. You've been overquoted on that front because he's not putting out that amount of plastic
6: he would know.
4: Blisters.
6: He would know the quantity.
4: He said, I have mentioned to the Mint of your ambition.
6: This is the bit I like, because this is where it starts feeling Game of Thronesy, and it's like he's mentioned to a king in another realm.
4: Yes.
6: That we would like to do this.
4: They have a strict coin design policy.
6: That's what we're asking to be relaxed.
4: Well, I mean, it can't be that strict. They put an ice Volvo on with very little design around it. Anyway, he said they couldn't take that design. The design that we'd put forward.
6: We're not married to the design.
4: No. They said they wouldn't be able to accept that. I don't know why we're going through some shady back. They're having to chat with someone. Just call us.
6: Call us. We're just saying it could be this. It could be that. Could be anything you want it to be. Just get the show on a coin.
4: He does go on to say it takes time. You may want to extend it out to 2028. Now, I think that's the...
6: I thought we were doing a pretty good job giving it 2 years.
4: Yes.
7: Does he say why we can't, our current design can't go into a real coin?
4: No. But I guess he said too much.
6: If it's because my bow is too low, it's not. I could go to the Mint and show them the bow. If they're worried because they're like, well, that young man looks like he's broken in half. It's actually how I bow. It's actually how I bow. So if it's on anatomical error, I politely reject their finding.
4: Mm. Well, we'll check. But anyway, that's an update on that front. You said you had something for me.
6: Yeah, I got something on the coin front, even though it is meant to be well and truly put to bed. Mm. We're just going to quickly get it out of bed for a second and brush its hair before we put it back to bed.
4: For 6 months.
6: For a big sleep. Obviously, the other front we're looking at, we're trying to approach the Mint from all different directions. Jim Chalmers, Australian treasurer, federal treasurer.
4: It is the other front. Sure, at the front and the sides and the back, please.
6: Jim Chalmers has been bandied around as the man that if we could get him firmly on side. Mm-hmm. Now, a few months ago, this popped up and we were like, look, he's busy with the budget because the budget was coming out. I mean, that's about the time of the year everyone's talking about the treasurer. Mm. We knew he'd be a little bit busy. If you've been following the saga, we spoke to the person that cut his hair.
4: Well, cuts his hair. Like, cuts the same, hair, goes regular, the same hairdresser.
6: Regular hairdresser. But there was a hole in the alibi because, Andy, you saw him on budget night.
4: Yeah.
6: And he seemed to have a fresh haircut.
4: Fresh cut.
6: And then the hairdresser we talked to that does his hair said, yeah, I actually hadn't seen him for, what did she say, 6 weeks?
4: 6 weeks, yeah.
6: Before budget, we went, that doesn't make sense. That's way too long. Mm. Does he have another hairdresser? Possibly at the back in Canberra.
4: Yeah.
6: Like a bit of a hair and makeup person.
4: Yep.
6: No. This is from Mike. Mm. All caps. Message reads, my son cut Jim Chalmers' hair. Friend has just reached out to me after I proudly shared a photo of Jim Chalmers' hair on budget night on my Facebook feed saying, my son cut this man's hair. So he has shown the world Jim Chalmers' budget night haircut. And
4: Proud parents.
6: Mm. Now, Mike's not a listener, but a friend of Mike's is. And she reached out and said, hey, Hamish and Andy are looking for the treasurer's barber. I don't know why so much of this campaign is now about the treasurer's hairdresser. But that's how people are hearing it. So Hamish and Andy are looking for the treasurer's barber. Because if we get the barber, we've got them all. Now, so he goes, well, my son Link cut Jim Chalmers' hair a week or two before the budget. Now, that would have been bang on the budget cut, because everyone knows you don't get it cut that day. The best time for a haircut is about a week afterwards. Let it grow in. He works on Brisbane's south side. His son, Mike's son Lincoln, didn't know who Jim Chalmers was, but was, of course,
4: professional.
6: A barber's code decrees he must cut any cut any man's hair, be he king or pauper, that walks through the door. And that's so right. He executed his duty with honour. However, I'm not sure what the barber client confidentiality is. Mike's unsure of it, but we've got Lincoln himself,
7: amazing.
6: The man that cut Jim Chalmers' hair.
7: Yes, Link. Welcome. Ahoy.
2: How are we, lads?
6: Great. We are good. Now, we know this was some time ago now, but how, first of all, were you happy with the cut?
2: Oh, brilliant, mate. Didn't it? Looked fantastic. You know, styled it up nice for him, made it look good.
4: Did he come in and say, this is my budget cut, and with a little bit of a joke being a budget cut, play on words?
2: Well, he came in and, you know, sat down, normal client interaction I do, sit him down, talk to him. And at H&B Barbers, we like offer free drinks and nice services and whatnot with our cuts. Mm-hmm. Mentioned he was a politician and, something happened in Canberra and whatnot, being a bit secretive. And I was like, oh, yeah, you know, whatever, you know, talking about it. And then left the shop, did a bit Google search. I was like, oh.
6: There he is.
2: That's Jim Chalmers. And I was like, oh, he looks familiar. And, yeah, no, found out it was the budget cut.
6: It was the budget cut. Now, Link, our interest in the treasurer is heavily dependent on his ability to yay or nay future commemorative $1 coin designs. Mm. That falls under his umbrella. Did he give off any sense... when you were cutting the treasurer's hair,
7: and that doesn't have to be in words.
6: Many, many weeks ago, did he give off any non-verbal sense? Yes,
7: or verbal,
6: that he would be interested in relaxing the quite stringent rules on how someone gets a commemorative coin? Did you get
2: it wasn't brought up, but I'm sure I could find out.
6: But did you get the sense? Did you get
7: don't laugh maniacally after you say that, Link.
6: I'm just like, I'm saying, did you get the sense that he's the kind of guy that would be up for going, look, we've done things one way, but there's no way we can't bend it slightly to do them another?
2: Oh, he was pretty relaxed, to be honest. So
6: that's a good
7: sign. That's a great sign.
2: So it's a good sign for you. It's a good sign.
4: Link, let me put it this way. Did you suggest a different way of approaching the cut, and was he open to that?
2: I did. I actually did. I suggested something different. And he was down for it, and I did it, and he liked it.
6: Boys, it could be a bit early to pop the champagne, but it's feeling like we're on here. So he's the kind of a guy that's open to suggestions.
4: Link, what was it different? What was it different, the thing that you suggested? I just want to get a gauge.
2: I suggested a different style of cut, so when it grows out, it looks nicer. On the long run for him.
6: Better value.
4: Wow.
6: He can go longer between haircuts. So he likes value.
4: Okay, good, good. Well, that's great. I mean, that's all we needed. That's incredible.
6: More than
4: that's
6: we could have hoped for.
4: That's huge.
6: In terms of psychological insights. Do you think he's coming back?
2: He mentioned about popping back in to see me, so we'll see what happens.
6: Okay, Link. Would you be happy to be an operative for us?
2: An operative? Look. I can sneak some stuff in there. We'll see what happens.
6: Just suddenly.
4: Let's practice.
6: So something like, all right, I'm Jim Chalmers. I'm getting my hair cut. All right. I want you, Lincoln, to subtly bring up with me the concept of the Hamish and Andy podcast getting a dollar coin, okay? So let's pretend you're cutting away.
2: Yeah.
6: And I go, hey, Link, I love that suggestion you gave me last time about the hair growing out. That's why I haven't been in for a while. It actually looked really good as it was growing out. Mm. Any other suggestions or things that you've heard?
2: Well, I'd bring up the story that my grandfather used to like collect the coins when I was young.
6: Now, remember, I'm Jim Chalmers, so we'll do the role play. So, your grandpa used to collect coins, did he?
2: Yeah. Well, you know, you weave it in and I'd be like, oh, yeah.
6: No, don't tell me what you're doing because I'm Jim Chalmers. You're in the first person now. So, I'm Jim Chalmers. Remember, your grandpa used to collect coins, did he?
2: Yeah, he did. Oh, you know that. Hamish and Andy podcast. I listen to them quite a bit. I've heard they'd be looking about getting a coin. It'd be weird as, hey, something like that.
7: Oh, no, don't. Sorry.
6: Yeah, right. I'll have to watch out and make sure I reject that if you think it'd be weird.
4: Link, I cannot stress enough. No. We want it to be normal as.
6: We want it to be good as.
2: Normal. Yeah, right.
6: So try again, Link. I go, oh, you used to collect, your grandpa used to collect dollar coins, did he?
2: Yes, he did. And I've been seeing on the Hamish and Andy podcast, I've been wanting a coin, you know, two great Australian icons. That'd be great on one.
6: Yeah, okay, there we go. Yeah, thank you. Yes, if it's what the people want, I'll look into it. Thank you again for the haircut.
4: I'm glad we did the rehearsal, Link. Mate, thank you for joining us. Really appreciate it. And good luck out there. We will
6: contact us immediately if he comes back.
4: Yeah, we'll go silent now from our end.
6: Back to bed.
4: So it's back to you, no Link, to alert us.
2: Too easy, mate.
4: See you, mate.
6: Bye on you, mate. Thank you.
2: Have a good one.
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6: Yuma and good morning, I'm Hayden Becerra. A reminder for local families, ACT Public Schools will operate under minimal supervision from 9 till 11 this morning. It's so staff can meet to consider the government's latest offer for teachers, with the union expecting over 3,000 members to attend. Joe Wood from the Education Directorate has this message.
7: Where people are able to keep children at home, that would be helpful, but it is really open to families and how they're positioned, because we really understand how disruptive that could be, and it won't be possible for some families.
6: Another blow for locals keen to see a pool back up and running at the Big Splash site. Access Canberra has confirmed the owner has indicated it won't operate a public pool, but will open an unlicensed family restaurant there by November 1 to comply with lease conditions. We're told if the restaurant is operating by that deadline, the site will be considered compliant with a Crown lease. Former Labor leader and current UC Vice Chancellor Bill Shorten is urging his party not to enter a race to the bottom as it prepares to unveil its migration policy today. He's told 7:30, migrants are crucial for our country.
8: Just imagine going to a hospital anywhere in Australia. If you took out all the migrants, imagine, you know, your partner would be taking getting you a toasty sandwich from McDonald's. You know, like, take the migrants out of the health system.
6: Aussies are opting to compromise on home types, not location. The latest report from Domain has found more buyers are choosing townhouses and units, as detached homes remain outside the average buyer budget in every capital city. Chief residential economist Nicola Powell says medium density homes play a vital role, especially for first time buyers.
9: Buyers, they don't want to hop suburbs, move to a different location, but what they do is they compromise on the type of home they're buying, or it might be foregoing that extra bedroom.
6: And it's Cupcake Day, with the local RSPCA hoping to raise $35,000 for the important work they do at the shelter. CEO Michelle Robertson says while there's lots of Cupcake Day events around Canberra today, locals can host one anytime this month.
10: We've got about 78 already locked in, so I'm really hoping that we can get 22 more people that would host Cupcake Days for us.
6: You can register an event online.
3: Climbing cash. 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
6: The Canberra United have put pen to paper, re-signing their 23-year-old midfielder Darcy Malone ahead of the 2026-27 season. And Cronulla is rallying its fans to make the trek to Sydney for Saturday's do-or-die NRL final with the Roosters. Winger Ronaldo Mulitalo is hoping a few incentives can lure Shark supporters to the SFS.
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14: You, my, and good morning. I'm Hayden Becerra.
8: ACT public schools will operate under minimal supervision from 9 till 11 this morning, so staff can meet to consider the government's latest offer for teachers. Angela Burrows from the local education union says they're expecting over 3,000 members to attend.
13: It's really important to us that schools stay open, but we will be trying to maximise our members' attendance at this meeting while keeping schools safe for students who are there.
8: She says stop work action is still planned for next week, with details being finalised. The Canberra Liberals will move a motion in the Assembly today, calling on the ACT Labor to tell its federal counterparts to dump plans to axe the higher private health insurance rebate for Aussies over 65. Opposition leader Mark Partin urging the Chief Minister to write to Mark Butler and table the letter in the Assembly within 30 days.
14: It's going to push more people into our already stretched public hospital system, and we can't afford to pay for it. So we think it's up to ACT Labor to make a very strong representation to Federal Labor to say you can't do this.
8: Labor will lift the lid on its long-awaited migration policy today. The Home Affairs Minister already flagging a focus on the families of student visa holders and visa overstayers. However, the crackdown has been met with caution by one of the party's former leaders. UC Vice Chancellor Bill Shorten has told the ABC, "We need to look after our international students.
15: It's international students whose fees cross-subsidise us being able to support Aussie kids. It's international students' fees who allow us to be able to fund research which the nation wouldn't otherwise get. And in regional Australia, if you take out international students, there'll be job losses."
8: Three people have died after a news chopper crashed in LA. Investigations are underway into the crash that killed the reporter, pilot and pedestrian. The chopper was filming a bus crash when it happened. And the local RSPCA has released some advice after a recent confirmed case of H5 bird flu in Goulburn. If you see a sick or deceased bird, the shelter says don't touch it, keep your pets away and report it immediately. And we're told we can also protect our pets by keeping dogs on leads, containing cats and keeping backyard chooks and aviary birds protected from contact with wild birds. Now, Canberra's Fuel Watch. 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A litre of unleaded will set you back about $2.39, while diesel is sitting at $2.88 a litre.
0: Climbing cash. Climbing $1,000 every week at your Canberra Labour Club.
8: Now, checking sport. 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However, ticket prices are also rising, with four-day passes to jump by $40.
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8: Sunny and 17 today, mostly sunny and 22 tomorrow, then sunny and 24 on Saturday. 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
0: Rod and Gabby. A

Good morning. It's Gabby here with you this morning. Rod is a little unwell today, so that means I get to go rogue. So you're going to be expecting some iPod shuffles to be thrown in today, a little more than normal, because I did find my old iPod shuffle. It was in that drawer with all the cords that you never look in because you never use those cords. And it was down the bottom. It was dusty. It was dead. But I somehow had the charging cable as well. And here we are. So we get to pull out all the iPod shuffle hits that I had on that bad boy from back in the day. Plenty of those to be expected throughout the next couple of hours. Also, Rod and Gabby's Crack It still happening. You'll be listening out for three different numbers throughout the morning if you get them all. And if the first caller through, you're in the draw for that $5,000 security upgrade package, all thanks to Crim Safe. So that is still coming up. But let's get right into it right now with a bit of Olivia Rodrigo. Drop Dead here at Hit 104.7. I know.

0: Katy Perry, California Girls here at Hit 104.7. It is Gabby here with you. Rod is a little unwell today, so I'm flying solo because producer Ash is also away today. So this is normally where we would say, call now for $15,000 Alpha Bucks. Whoa, $10,000 Alpha Bucks. Nearly up to the ante there. But it will be returning tomorrow without my support crew. It's a little bit too much pressure on my shoulders to be handing over $10,000. I don't want to mess it up for you guys. I don't want someone to play and not get the proper experience and the proper chances of winning $10,000. So it will be back tomorrow. It is all thanks to the Ruse Club, of course. Book your work Christmas party or private function at the Ruse Club. Newly renovated function room. And tomorrow, 6:15, 8:15, put in the alarms in the calendar because $10,000 Alpha Bucks will be back.
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0: Metro Station, Shake It here at Hit 104.7. It is Gabby here with you. No Rod, no producer Ash. So I'm going rogue. I'm getting the iPod shuffle out and we're just spinning that wheel to see what pops out throughout the morning. There's no one here to stop me. So we're going to be taking a listen to all the hits that we all know from 10, 15, how old's the iPod shuffle? Maybe even 20 years ago? Am I that old? Maybe. Anyway, more of hits like that will be coming out of your speakers throughout until 9 a.m. Also, don't forget you're listening out for three code numbers today to open the safe. 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So if you're listening in, the first number is on its way very soon, and then throughout the morning, the other two will drop. I have to say, though, the robot safe is unwell today, so we'll have to go manual. But that's up very soon here at Hit 104.7.
1: 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Don't Macca's walk, Macca's run to the new cheesy quarter pounder.
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8: Yuma and good morning, I'm Hayden Becerra. 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
2: Good morning. It is Gabby here with you, minus Rod. He is a little unwell today, and minus producer Ash. So flying solo, and as I promised, there are going to be a few more Gabby's iPod shuffles thrown in this morning.
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2: That's right, we've dusted off the old iPod shuffle that I found in the back drawer. We've charged her up and we just spin the wheel and see what gets spat out. Oh, this is a good one this morning. You are welcome. 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

0: Killing Heidi Mascara here at Hit 104.7 on Gabby's iPod Shuffle. 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
0: We do have three numbers that are going to be thrown out throughout the morning today, up until 9 a.m. That's the cutoff. And if you get all three numbers and the first caller through when you get the third, you could be getting yourself a Crimsafe home security package valued at $5,000. The problem being, we normally have the robot safe call out the number for you, but he's unwell today. It's weird that he and Rod are both unwell on the same day. Very coincidental. So we're going to have to go manually today. I'm going to try to open this safe. And the first number that I'm throwing out for you is 67. 67, write that down and make sure you listen out for the next two numbers. It is all thanks to Crimsafe, Australia's most trusted security screen for over 30 years. 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
6: Moving quite nicely around the state circle this morning. Travel time from Queanbeyan via Canberra Avenue taking 15 minutes. Around the Parliament Triangle, continuing works around the state circle southbound from Perth to Melbourne Avenues. You can't access the state circle southbound from Capital Circle as a result there. It's spring season at Freedom. 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

0: Ella Langley, be her here at Hit 104.7. It is Gabby here with you. Rod away, unwell today, and producer Nolsey not in today, which means I'm flying solo, and it feels weird. It's very, very rare. Actually, I don't even know a time when I've been in here by myself. So I'm all alone. I don't know what I'm doing. 131060 if you want to give me a call and keep me company. It is a really exciting day today, though. It is Million Dollar Day. So we've been playing Million Dollar Voice over the last couple of months. People have been going into that Millionaire's Lounge if they've figured out who that celebrity voice is day to day. And today, someone, actually potentially two people, are going to be playing for $1 million. Someone could be a millionaire by the end of the day, which is crazy. So that's all happening from 2 p.m. Make sure you're listening in then to see if we make someone a millionaire here at Hit 104.7.
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14: Yuma and good morning, I'm Hayden Becerra. The ACT Education Directorate says families may wish to keep their kids home this morning, with public schools operating under minimal supervision from 9 till 11. It's so staff can meet to consider the government's latest offer for teachers, which the union describes as the first substantial offer.
15: It's a complex offer, so we need to have the time and space to be able to unpack it and for our members to tell us what needs to be improved.
14: Angela Burrows from the local education union there. She says details are being finalised on stop work action planned for next week. There's calls for the ACT government to tell its federal counterparts to dump its plan to axe the higher private health insurance rebate for Aussies over 65. The Canberra Liberals will move a motion in the Assembly today. They're worried the plan will push more older Canberrans into our already stretched public hospitals.
16: I think they're well and truly aware that this policy from their federal counterparts is a dog, and that it is going to impact us heavily, and we'll certainly be testing that in the chamber.
14: Opposition leader Mark Parton there. A former Labor leader is urging his party not to enter a race to the bottom as it prepares to unveil its migration policy today, which will crack down on visa overstayers and families of international students. UC Vice Chancellor Bill Shorten has told the ABC migrants are crucial for our country.
17: Just imagine going to a hospital anywhere in Australia. If you took out all the migrants, imagine, you know, your partner would be taking would be getting you a toasty sandwich from McDonald's. You know, like, take the migrants out of the health system.
14: A recent confirmed case of the H5 bird flu in Goulburn has prompted our local RSPCA to release some advice. The shelter says if you see a sick or deceased bird, do not touch it, keep your pets away and report it immediately. As for how to keep our pets safe at home, the advice is contain cats, keep dogs on a lead and keep backyard chooks and birds protected from contact with wild birds. And new Aussie research has discovered a link between long COVID and the medical condition POTS. An Adelaide University study finding almost two-thirds of participants with long COVID also met the criteria for POTS. Researchers say this will better help them understand the heart rate condition that affects 800,000 Aussies.
18: Climbing cash. 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
14: Fixtures have been locked in for week 3 of the NRL finals, with the Dolphins to play at Suncorp on Friday, September 25. They'll face either the Roosters or Sharks, while the Panthers game gets underway at Accor the next day against the winner of the Warriors Knights game.
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Good morning. It is Gabby with you this morning, taking you through till 9 a.m. Rod is unwell today, and Ash is away, so flying solo. Some Swiftie news hit me this morning, though, that I needed to share. You may have seen she did a little skit at the Emmys on the weekend. Oh, not even on the weekend, a couple of days ago. And people are saying Easter eggs galore was just scattered through the skit. I am a bit over Easter eggs. Everything Taylor Swift does, says, wears, walks, everyone reads into because she's so good at laying these Easter eggs. I prefer to wait until she just announces it because I can't be bothered. But the word on the street is the Easter eggs all point to the fact that she's maybe recorded her Revenge album as Taylor's version. I don't quite understand why, because she owns her catalogue now, so she doesn't have to re-record and re-release stuff anymore, but maybe she feels like she needs to finish that chapter and do all of the albums. I don't know. Either way, let's get into a bit of Taylor Swift. I knew it, I knew you, here at Hit 104.7.

0: The Fugees, Killing Me Softly here at Hit 104.7. I promised I'd be throwing in a lot more Gabby's iPod shuffles today because I'm flying solo. I can go rogue. I can just pull out the iPod shuffle whenever I want because that iPod shuffle, it is mine, and it was in the bottom drawer with all the cords in the coffee table, you know, the one. We dusted it off, we charged it up, and we just give it a spin and see what pops out, and there's always some amazing songs that we've all forgotten about that just come out of the woodwork. So more of that to come before nine. Also, you're listening out for that second number when it comes to Rod and Gabby's Crack It to win a $5,000 security package thanks to CrimSafe. 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
3: Into Canberra Central, seeing light activity building already for Barry Drive, Marcus Clark Street. Slowing in patches now eastbound on Parks Way, just past Commonwealth Avenue, approaching Anzac Parade into Reed. We've got some ongoing roadworks kicking off at 8:30 a.m. this morning into Richardson, affecting Cliff Crescent at Hegney Crescent until 4 p.m. today. 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

0: Lord Greenlight here at Hit 104.7. It is Rod and Gabby for Brekkie, minus Rod, who's a little unwell today, and minus producer Ashley Nolan as well. So just me flying solo. Still time for this, though.
1: Rod and Gabby's Crack It.
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0: Now, normally I put in three different numbers to the robot safe, but unfortunately, as a coincidence, a robot safe is also unwell along with Rod today. 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We've given out one number. This is the second number. 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
10: Yuma and good morning, I'm Hayden Becerra. A reminder for local families, ACT Public Schools will operate under minimal supervision from 9 till 11 this morning. It's so staff can meet to consider the government's latest offer for teachers, with the union expecting over 3,000 members to attend. Jo Wood from the Education Directorate has this message.
11: Where people are able to keep children at home, that would be helpful, but it is really open to families and how they're positioned, because we really understand how disruptive that could be, and it won't be possible for some families.
10: Yet another blow for locals keen to see a pool back up and running at the Big Splash site. Access Canberra has confirmed the owner has indicated it won't operate a public pool, but will open an unlicensed family restaurant there by November 1st to comply with lease conditions. We're told if the restaurant is operating by that deadline, the site will be considered compliant with a Crown lease. The ACT government's defended its decision not to come to the party on a bunch of issues in recent negotiations with the Greens. It's after the Greens confirmed there'll be no new confidence and supply agreement with Labor for the rest of the term as a result. An ACT Labor spokesperson says the suggestion that this reflects a lack of ambition or commitment from the government is simply wrong. The opposition has mocked Labor's migration policy ahead of its official release, after the Home Affairs Minister indicated a crackdown on the families of international students. National Senate leader Bridget McKenzie has told Nine that would only result in an 80,000 cut.
12: What we're seeing here under Labor is the numbers have been too high, the standards are too low, and they're expecting applause for reaching their 2026 target in 2028.
10: And it's Cupcake Day, with the local RSPCA hoping to raise $35,000 for the important work they do at the shelter. CEO Michelle Robertson says while there's lots of Cupcake Day events around Canberra today, locals can host one anytime this month.
13: We've got about 78 already locked in, so I'm really hoping that we can get 22 more people that would host Cupcake Days for us.
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thank you this morning. Minus Rod, he's a little unwell today, and minus producer Ash, so flying solo. And because of that, I've been very distracted. I don't normally do this by myself, and I don't normally press all the buttons. And talking to myself is a weird concept too. But I finally looked outside. The sunrise is well and truly up, so I missed that. But it looks beautiful. And then I saw that it's like minus 2 outside. What? All right, fake spring. You might have got us again. It was pretty chilly yesterday, freezing last night, literally. But it is meant to get to a top of 17 today, so warming up. And into like 25 across the weekend, which is going to be gorgeous. So that is something to look forward to. Let's get into some hot music right now. I am loving a bit of Bruno Mars. I just might, here at Hit 104.7.

0: Jess Malfoy here at Hear 104.7. Pop a bottle. Haven't heard that one in a long time here in Brekkie. It is Rod and Gabby, minus Rod for the time being. And it's just Gabby flying solo. I did see something this morning, a little update to a story we shared earlier in the week. You've definitely seen the photos around. You've definitely seen the story flying on socials, on news sites, everywhere about the High Rocks Aussie girl who in Beijing was competing. She's like the world champ. She's a record holder. She's amazing at her craft, at her sport. Unbelievably fit. But she did have a little accident while competing, and they're calling it Poogate. No. It was pretty gross. I don't want to ever see those photos ever again in my life. Rod was all about it. He thought she was a champion for continuing despite the hygiene problems. But the update on that story is that supposedly she has disappeared from her sponsor's pages on socials and whatnot, because her sponsor was Puma. And there's been one too many jokes about Puma. So they've unfortunately had to just distance themselves for the moment. Oh, the story just keeps getting worse and worse. Anyway, plenty more iPod shuffles coming up very soon here at Hit 104.7. It is Gabby here with you.
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3: Into Watson this morning, Aspinall Street will be affected with ongoing works today from Negus Crescent to Zelling Street from 9 till 4:30 p.m. with road resurfacing works. Also through Richardson, ongoing works affecting Cliff Crescent from 8:30 a.m. That's going to be closed at Hegney Crescent until 4 p.m. today. 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

0: Emery on Hit 104.7. It is Gabby with you. Rod, unwell today, but I'll be sticking around till 9. And from 2 p.m., it is Million Dollar Day today. We could be making someone a millionaire. So listen in from 2 for that. Still a third number for Rod and Gabby's Crack It on its way before 9 as well, where you could be winning yourself a $5,000 home security package. That's coming up very soon after the news.
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6: Tony Tu'u Lakatau, criminal lawyer at Rachel Bird & Co. 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
8: Yuma and good morning. I'm Hayden Becerra. ACT Public Schools will operate under minimal supervision from 9 till 11 this morning so staff can meet to consider the government's latest offer for teachers. Angela Burrows from the local education union says they're expecting over 3,000 members to attend.
9: It's really important to us that schools stay open, but we will be trying to maximise our members' attendance at this meeting while keeping schools safe for students who are there.
8: She says stop work action is still planned for next week, with details being finalised. The Canberra Liberals will move a motion in the Assembly today, calling on ACT Labor to tell its federal counterparts to dump plans that will axe the higher private health insurance rebate for Aussies over 65. Opposition leader Mark Parton is urging the Chief Minister to write to Mark Butler and table the letter in the Assembly within 30 days.
10: It's going to push more people into our already stretched public hospital system, and we can't afford to pay for it. So we think it's up to ACT Labor to make a very strong representation to Federal Labor to say you can't do this.
8: Tony Burke will deliver his much-anticipated migration speech at the press club. The Home Affairs Minister has already flagged a focus on the families of student visa holders and visa overstayers as part of the crackdown. His appearance comes a month after he was supposed to talk about it, something One Nation MP Barnaby Joyce hasn't forgotten.
5: Honestly, he was the greatest no-show since Amelia Earhart when he didn't turn up to the press club. So he'll have to have a Google Maps with him.
8: There on Nine. Parents who dodge child support will be blocked from leaving the country under new laws to be introduced by the federal government. Anyone with an outstanding debt of 10 grand or more will be subject to travel bans. Social Services Minister Tanya Plibersek has told the ABC parents need to take financial responsibility for their kids.
11: There's about $2 billion of child support debt in this country that we know about. We've got 200 cases where the debt is more than $150,000. We've got one case where the debt is more than $2 million.
8: The local RSPCA has released some advice after a recent confirmed case of H5 bird flu in Goulburn. If you see a sick or deceased bird, the shelter says do not touch it, keep your pets away and report it immediately. And we're told we can also protect our pets by keeping dogs on leads, containing our cats and keeping backyard chooks and birds away from wild birds. Now, Canberra's Fuel Watch. Make fuel prices yesterday's problem. 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A litre of unleaded will set you back about $2.41, while diesel is sitting at $2.93 a litre.
1: Climbing cash. Climbing $1,000 every week at your Canberra Labour Club.
8: John Longmire says an injection of youth has given the Swans a new burst of life as they prepare for tomorrow's AFL prelim final against the Dockers. The former Sydney coach telling Fox, players who have already come in for the suspended Pullman Five have impressed.
12: The value of youth, they come in with less expectations, less pressure on their shoulders, and they just have a crack.
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Good morning. It is Gabby here with you, taking you through till 9, minus Rod. He is a little unwell today, and producer Nolsey, she already had today booked off. So they've all left me, and it's just me taking you through. But plenty of Gabby's iPod shuffles still on the way. Just diving into the archive, just spinning that wheel and seeing what gets spat out, which is always fun. It is minus 2 at the moment, but heading for a top of 17 today and toward 25 over the weekend, so that'll be nice. Just a little reminder, you may have heard it in the news just before, but this morning, public schools are operating under minimal supervision from 9 till 11, so teachers are meeting to consider the government's latest offer. So if you want to, make sure you keep the kids home for a little bit longer. Take them to work if you're able to. If not, there will be supervision at school, so that's okay. But there will be minimal supervision, so just keep that in mind. Oh, God, so much happening. There is still a number to come for Ron and Gabby's Crack It if you want to win that $5,000 home security package. That's up very soon. But right now, oh, this is a bit of an iPod shuffle. Except it didn't come off my iPod. It was just already here because this is awesome. Kylie Minogue here at Hit 104.7.

0: Ariana Grande, Iggy Azalea there at Hit. It is 104.7. Rod and Gabby, except minus the Rod this morning. And this is normally where we'd say call for Alpha Bucks, but please don't. We can't play today, unfortunately. So it will be back tomorrow. All thanks to the Roos Club. 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So $20,000 is actually back on the line. But make sure you are ready for tomorrow. Not playing today, but tomorrow at 6:15 and 8:15, we will have your $10,000 back on the line here at Hit 104.7.
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3: It's an absolute crawl for the Tuggeranong Parkway into Weston with a multi-vehicle crash. Traffic is stacking back through the Glenlock Interchange and up to Belconnen Way, almost into Aranda. Very busy. It's a slog for Parks Way, eastbound to Anzac Parade. Into Dixon, we've got an e-bike incident that's causing delays for Northbourne Avenue out of Morford Street with emergency services on site. 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
0: I found the old iPod shuffle in the cords drawer, dusty and dead. We've charged her up, we've just spun the wheel, and we just see what pops out. And I have to say, I was embarrassed by my music taste back in the day. Maybe not embarrassed, but I was cautious because I wanted to be cool. But there are some great songs on here, including Usher featuring Will.i.am. Here we go. It's Gabby's iPod Shuffle here at Hit 104.7. Oh my.

0: The Venger Boys here at Hit 104.7 to get your day started. It is very fresh at the moment, but heading for a top of 17. Rod and Gabby for breakfast, however, Rod away sick today, which means the Whiz Kid wheel is on pause, but it will return tomorrow, kids. So make sure you are ready to call this time tomorrow if you want to play the Whiz Kid wheel and take home some money for the school holidays. And that third number for Rod and Gabby's Crack It coming up very soon. It's gonna
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6: You, Maya, and good morning. I'm Hayden Becerra. The local education union's expecting over 3,000 members to attend a meeting later this morning about the government's latest offer for teachers. It means ACT public schools will operate under minimal supervision from 9 till 11. Joe Wood from the Education Directorate says there's lots to consider beyond pay.
7: There's a range of new allowances, for example, for teachers who support students through overnight camps and excursions, and really important initiatives around workload to increase time for planning for teachers.
6: The Big Splash saga has taken yet another turn. Access Canberra says the owner has indicated it won't operate a public pool at the site, but will open an unlicensed family restaurant by November 1 to comply with lease conditions. We're told if the restaurant is open by that date, the site will be considered compliant with a Crown lease. Josh Reinhart from Access Canberra says he knows this outcome may be disappointing for locals keen to see a pool back up and running there. The ACT government's defended its decision not to come to the party on a bunch of issues in recent negotiations with the Greens. It's after the Greens confirmed there'll be no new confidence and supply agreement with Labor for the rest of the term as a result. An ACT Labor spokesperson says the suggestion that this reflects a lack of ambition or commitment from the government is simply wrong. A senior minister has hit back at reports of divisions within Cabinet ahead of today's release of Labor's migration policy. Tanya Plibersek rejecting the assertion on the ABC that there were disagreements amongst her colleagues.
8: Just a minute. You don't know that at all. That has been reported.
9: There weren't any disagreements at all? We all agreed on everything?
8: I don't talk about what happened in Cabinet, but I can say to you that it was a very constructive discussion.
6: And Aussie motorists are being warned to brace for even more pain at the Bowser. The latest escalation in the Middle East has led to some independent fuel distributors along the East Coast being denied their usual allocations, while AMP says households will soon be paying a record percentage of their weekly budgets filling up their cars.
3: Climbing cash, climbing $1,000 every week at your Canberra Labour Club.
6: Canberra United midfielder Darcy Malone will keep the green jersey for a little while longer after re-signing with the club ahead of the 2026-27 season. And it could be Connor Watson's final main training session with the Roosters as they prepare for Saturday's NRL semi-final clash against the Sharks. The hooker is up to the Dragons next year before he joins PNG, and his time at the Chooks could be over if they lose this weekend's do-or-die blockbuster.
10: That's the reality, you know. I've got sort of a month left of being a Rooster, so, I love the club so much, all the people in it, so I really want to go out on a high, and hopefully it doesn't end this weekend.
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13: Good morning. It is Rod and Gabby minus the Rod part this morning. So Gabby taking you through. And if you've been listening out for that third number, it's probably time.
3: Rod and Gabby's Crack It.
4: We're in.
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13: Okay, we normally go to the robot safe right now and we get that third number out for you, but right now, the robot safe is unwell, which is very coincidental considering Rod is also unwell. 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Now, if you're not sure what's happening right now, three numbers are thrown out throughout the show. This is the third. So if you haven't got the other two, make sure you're listening tomorrow. We may do it again before drawing a winner. And if you call on 131060, you're the first one through with that third number, all three numbers, then you go into that draw tomorrow. We'll be giving someone a $5,000 home security package, all thanks to CrimSafe. So if you are ready for the third number, here it is. Number 19. Your third number is 19. It is all thanks to CrimSafe, Australia's most trusted security screen for over 30 years. If it's not CrimSafe, it is not CrimSafe. Give me a call, 131060, if you know all three numbers and you are automatically in that draw with the first caller through. Right now, though, Zara Larsson, Midnight Sun, here at Hit.

0: Moment by Moment Life House here at Hit 104.7. It is Gabby with you. It's meant to be Rod and Gabby, but Rod is a little unwell today. Hopefully back tomorrow. I've just seen something online that you may be interested in. The new Ray Gun documentary was on Netflix a couple of weeks ago. It's still there if you want to look at it. Not the redemption arc she expected it to be, I don't think, but a lot of PR, a lot of media happening around Ray Gun, so she's released her own clothing brand. It's what you'd expect, trackies, hoodies, that kind of thing. Not a huge number of sales yet, but we're only just finding out about it. 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And don't forget, Rod and Gabby's All-Stars is still happening. 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
3: Heavy delays into Western Creek with a truck and car collision on the Tuggeranong Parkway, the off-ramp to Cotter Road. 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
0: Good morning, Rod and Gabby, just Gabby today, but you can be discovering your cult favourites and Australian classics this spring at the National Film and Sound Archive in Acton. Tomorrow night, Cult Classics presents Strange Days, Catherine Bigelow's gripping cyberpunk thriller. The night kicks off with a live performance and intro from drag artist Venus Mantrap. Then on September 24, be among the first to see the new NFSA Restores. Caddy. This Australian classic following a fiercely independent woman navigating life in Depression-era Sydney. 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

0: 97.7, Rod and Gabby for breakfast, minus Rod for today. He's a bit unwell, but hopefully I have done the job. Not well, but I've done it, and that's all that matters. Hopefully Rod will be back tomorrow and we can give you the full-blown experience yet again, but plenty of music coming up for your workday. And don't forget, it's Million Dollar Day, so be listening in from 2 p.m. this afternoon. We could be making someone a millionaire today, which is mind-blowing. So that's happening from 2 here at Hit 104.7. Have a good one. Bye-bye.
1: 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Don't Macca's walk, Macca's run to the new cheesy quarter pounder.
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0: Good morning, it's Gabby here with you, and if you're looking for a fantastic family day out, then you need to head to Korea Day on this Saturday in Canberra. 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
15: Yuma and good morning, I'm Hayden Becerra. There's significant delays southbound on the Tuggeranong Parkway after a crash involving six cars near the Cotter Road off-ramp this morning. We're told both southbound lanes are at a standstill, with drivers urged to avoid the area. Luckily, no one was hurt and crews are working to move the cars off the road. The ACT Education Directorate says families may wish to keep their kids home this morning, with public schools operating under minimal supervision from right now until 11 o'clock. It's so staff can meet to consider the government's latest offer for teachers, which the union describes as the first substantial offer.
16: It's a complex offer, so we need to have the time and space to be able to unpack it and for our members to tell us what needs to be improved.
15: Angela Burrows from the local education union there, she says details are being finalised on stop work action planned for next week. The ACT government's rejected claims it's unwilling to deliver practical outcomes for Canberrans. It's after the Greens confirmed there'll be no new confidence and supply agreement with the Labor for the rest of the term after the parties couldn't agree on a bunch of issues in recent negotiations. An ACT Labor spokesperson says they couldn't agree to the party's strict timelines and funding commitments, reiterating such decisions should be informed by consultation and the territory's finances. There's calls for the ACT government to tell its federal counterparts to dump its plan to axe the higher private health insurance rebate for Aussies over 65. The Canberra Liberals will move a motion in the Assembly today. They're worried the plan will push more older Canberrans into our already stretched public hospitals.
4: I think they're well and truly aware that this policy from their federal counterparts is a dog and that it is going to impact us heavily, and we'll certainly be testing that in the chamber.
15: Opposition leader Mark Parton there. And Donald Trump claims the decision by the US Federal Reserve to lift interest rates was done for political reasons. It's the first time rates in the US have been increased since 2023, with the Fed blaming inflation and the Iran war. But the president says they did it to make him look bad.
17: The problem they have is that we have the greatest economy in history. We have over $21 trillion being invested in this country, which is five times more than we've ever had before. So they're raising that only for political reasons, and that's a raise against Trump.
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15: Checking sport, Ryan Pappenhausen has ruled out a return to the NRL. The former Storm Premiership player announced his shock retirement last year, planning to take 12 months out of the game. But he's told Nine, right now, he has no intention of coming back.
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